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3: German police have confirmed they've shot dead the man suspected of the vehicle ramming and stabbing attack near Berlin Pride. Officers say the 21-year-old rushed towards him with a weapon after finding him in a garden in the Spandau district yesterday. One person was killed and 29 others during the attack on Saturday. Alfonso Pantisano is the Berlin Senate's queer commissioner.
4: I can only encourage everyone to stay calm at the moment and to rely on hope. And the queer community has known how to regain the streets that we apparently are not allowed to walk on.
3: A baby girl is among four people killed following a car crash on the A38 in Derby on Saturday night. Two women, aged 18 and 30, and a 36-year-old man were pronounced dead at the scene. Andy Burnham will host Volodymyr Zelensky later, his first international visitor since taking office a week ago. The Prime Minister is expected to say he'll maintain Sir Keir Starmer's unwavering support for Ukraine in its war with Russia. President Zelensky says their first call last Monday was very good.
5: We spoke about some basic things, not with details, because I understand what does mean when you just became the leader, and I count that we will have productive, very open bilateral meeting.
3: There's no decision yet on whether to order a full evacuation of Bordeaux. A huge wildfire is moving ever closer to the French city. A 16-year-old boy has been charged with murdering a teenager in Luton. The 17-year-old boy was attacked on Kingsway Recreation Ground on Friday night following what police describe as disorder. He died later in hospital. In sport, Britain's Lewis Hamilton has slipped 50 points off the F1 Championship leader Kimi Antonelli going into the summer break. The Ferrari driver finished fourth at the Hungarian Grand Prix but was demoted to fifth due to a penalty for speeding in the pit lane. Lando Norris won the race for the second year in a row. That's the latest. I'm Stevie Schmidt.
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2: Germany's Chancellor has promised to defend freedom, openness and liberalism as investigations into Saturday's van and stabbing attack at Berlin Pride continues. The suspect, a 21-year-old German-born man of Lebanese descent, was shot dead by police last night. He had no links to Islamists and a recent prison sentence was switched to a non-custodial one. Dr. Hans-Jacob Schindler from the Counter-Extremism Project says that must be investigated.
3: It has to be looked at why they came to the conclusion it's okay to let him leave before he has to sit out his sentence. There must have been some risk assessment that said it's okay to release him back into society.
2: A baby girl is among four people killed following a car crash on the A38 in Derby on Saturday night. Two women aged 18 and 30 and a 36-year-old man were pronounced dead at the scene. Andy Burnham will host Vladimir Zelensky later, his first international visitor since taking office a week ago. The Prime Minister is expected to say he'll maintain unwavering support for Ukraine in its war with Russia. A man will appear in court later, charged with the attempted rape of two women in Rochdale on Saturday morning. Harvey Symes, who's 23, is also accused of making threats to kill. In sport, Britain's Lando Norris won the Hungarian Grand Prix, the title holder's first race victory of the F1 season. The McLaren driver crossed the line ahead of Max Verstappen, with championship leader Kimi Antonelli finishing third. Luke Littler, meanwhile, has made it back-to-back titles at the World Matchday Darts in Liverpool. The defending champion won 18-9 against Welshman Gerben Price in the final.
4: It's been one of the best weeks of my life. The darts I've played, and yeah, it's not been easy. Nico on debut, and then Nathan, and then Josh, and then Dirk, and then now, guys, it's been tough. The stats may look like it's easy, but when you're on this stage and how hot it is, it's not easy.
2: And Ang Harrod Evans picked up Scotland's fourth gold medal of the Commonwealth Games with victory in the 100 metres breaststroke final. That's the latest. I'm Stevie Shillinglaw.
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2: Police are working to find out if the suspect who targeted Berlin Pride celebrations had accomplices. 21-year-old Abdul Balut was shot dead after apparently trying to charge at police. One person was killed in the van and stabbing rampage on Saturday night and 29 injured in what's being treated as an Islamist terror attack. Here is German Chancellor Friedrich Merz.
3: This is poison
4: gegen unsere Freiheit.
3: For our freedom. It is continuing to attack our society. Any party political differences can be set aside. We will defend the freedom of our society.
2: Andy Burnham will host Volodymyr Zelensky later, his first international visitor since taking office a week ago. The Prime Minister is expected to say he'll maintain unwavering support for Ukraine in its war with Russia. A 33-year-old man has been arrested on suspicion of causing death by dangerous driving after four people, including a baby girl, were killed following a crash in Derby. Emergency services were called to the A38 on Saturday night. There's no decision yet on whether to order a full evacuation of Bordeaux. It says a huge wildfire moves ever closer to the French city. And in central Spain, more than 75,000 people have been moved out of their homes. Ruben Ward says the home crowd pushed him to Commonwealth glory in the men's all-round gymnastics. He became the first Scotsman ever to take gold in the event and tells us what his highlights of the day have been.
5: I think seeing the final score come through and knowing that I won the gold medal and like everyone jumping around me and absolutely screaming, jumping, and that was so special. I think that was like a wave of emotions that I've never experienced. And then standing up in front of the crowd with my flag on and they're just living the moment, being in the moment.
2: Meanwhile, St Mirren have been drawn away to Rangers in the last 16 of the Scottish League Cup. The holders progressed despite a 1-0 defeat at home to Dunfermline. And Slovenia's Tadej Pogacar has made cycling history at the Tour de France by taking a record-equalling fifth title. That's the latest. I'm Stevie Schillinglong.
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2: The suspect behind Saturday's mass stabbing and van attack at Berlin Pride has been killed. The 21-year-old radicalized German-born man of Lebanese descent was tracked down to the northwest of the capital. Here's police spokesman Jörn Iflinder.
3: The suspect in the attack was located in an allotment garden complex in Spandau. He approached our officers with a stabbing weapon, was stopped by our special operations unit using a firearm, and subsequently died.
2: One person was killed during Saturday celebrations and 29 injured. Andy Burnham will host Vladimir Zelensky later, his first international visitor since taking office a week ago. The Prime Minister is expected to say he'll maintain unwavering support for Ukraine in its war with Russia. Holidaymakers have been urged to stay away from Bordeaux as wildfires move closer to the city. An estimated 42,000 hectares have burned in the region, and the number of firefighters mobilized has grown to 2,500, backed by 18 planes and helicopters. These people sheltering in Bordeaux are frustrated.
4: The police arrived and told us we had to go with them. They brought us to stay here for a few days. We don't know how long.
5: Yes, we're worried because the fire isn't stopping. People tell us one thing and then another. We don't know. There's no information. So we're waiting. What else can we do?
2: A man will appear in court later, charged with the attempted rape of two women in Rochdale on Saturday morning. Harvey Sines is also accused of making threats to kill. In sport, Britain's Lewis Hamilton has slipped 50 points off F1 Championship leader Kimi Antonelli going into the summer break. The Ferrari driver finished fourth at the Hungarian Grand Prix, but was demoted to fifth due to a penalty for speeding in the pit lane. Lando Norris won the race for the second year in a row. And Olympic medalist Louis Hinchcliffe and Charlie Dobson have both withdrawn from England's athletics team at the Commonwealth Games. The sprinter and the 400-meter runner join a growing list of high-profile absentees. That's the latest. I'm Stevie Shillinglaw.
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2: Germany's Chancellor has promised to defend freedom, openness and liberalism as investigations into Saturday's van and stabbing attack at Berlin Pride continues. The suspect, a 21-year-old German-born man of Lebanese descent, was shot dead by police last night. He had known links to Islamists and a recent prison sentence was switched to a non-custodial one. Dr. Hans-Jakob Schindler from the Counter-Extremism Project says that must be investigated.
3: It has to be looked at why they came to the conclusion it's okay to let him leave before he has to sit out his sentence. There must have been some risk assessment that said it's okay to release him back into society.
2: Meanwhile, two people have died and several others injured in a shooting in Seattle in the US. Police are responding to the incident at a food festival. Andy Burnham will host Volodymyr Zelensky later, his first international visitor since taking office a week ago. The two leaders will visit a naval base where hundreds of Ukrainian military personnel have spent weeks training. There's no decision yet on whether to order a full evacuation of Bordeaux. A huge wildfire is moving closer to the French city, and in central Spain, more than 75,000 people have been evacuated from their homes. Britain's Lando Norris won the Hungarian Grand Prix, the title holder's first race victory of the F1 season. The McLaren driver crossed the line ahead of Max Verstappen, with Kimi Antonelli finishing third. Luke Littler has made it back-to-back titles at the World Match Play Darts in Blackpool. The defending champion won 18-9 against Gerwyn Price in the final.
4: It's been one of the best weeks of my life. The darts I've played. And yeah, it's not been easy. Nico on debut, and then Nathan, and then Josh, and then Dirk, and then now Gez. It's been tough. The stats may look like it's easy, but when you're on this stage and how hot it is, it's not easy.
2: And Anne Hangerd Evans picked up Scotland's fourth gold medal of the Commonwealth Games with victory in the 100 metres breaststroke final. She added to Reuben Ward winning the gymnastics men all-rounder event earlier in the day. That's the latest.
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2: 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Loving

0: It's Riverside Breakfast with me, Jason Rosam, an Uber boat by Thames Clippers on DAB, online and on your smart speaker. This is Riverside Radio. Now, Riverside reports just after seven.
1: French President Emmanuel Macron will hold a crisis meeting this morning with ministers to discuss the wildfires that have swept across the country. Holidaymakers have been urged to stay away from Bordeaux as flames move ever closer. These people sheltering in an exhibition hall in the French city are frustrated.
2: The police arrived and told us we had to go with them. They brought us to stay here for a few days. We don't know how long.
3: Yes, we're worried because the fire isn't stopping. People tell us one thing and then another. We don't know. There's no information. So we're waiting. What else can we do?
1: More than 360,000 people in France and Spain have been evacuated as fires rage. Andy Burnham says the UK's support for Ukraine is unwavering. He'll welcome President Zelensky today and is expected to announce further military aid for the country. The two leaders will visit a naval base where hundreds of Ukrainian military personnel have spent weeks training. President Zelensky says their first call last Monday was very good.
4: We spoke about some basic things, not with details, because I understand what does mean when you just became the leader, and I count that we will have productive, very open bilateral meeting.
1: Security is being tightened at World Pride in Amsterdam this weekend after a terror attack at the event in Berlin. Police shot and killed the suspect, a 21-year-old man who they say had previously tried to join Islamic State. Two people have been killed and at least five others injured in a shooting at a food festival in Seattle. It's reported police have taken two suspects into custody. A man will appear in court later charged with the attempted rape of two women in Rochdale on Saturday morning. Harvey Sims, who's 23, is also accused of making threats to kill. And Hangerard Evans became the first female Scottish breaststroker to win Commonwealth gold last night. Gymnast Reuben Ward, also from Scotland, finished first in the all-around event. That's the latest. I'm Victoria Lawrence.
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7: Good morning, I'm Ali Ironson, and it's fine and dry for most with very warm sunshine. Monday will be a generally dry day across the city with bright or sunny spells. And another heat wave is expected to peak on Wednesday. So the mercury is starting to rise as it becomes very warm in the light winds with highs of 26 degrees today. Remaining dry overnight with lengthy clear spells for many and the temperature sitting at around 15 degrees. But whatever the weather, London's freshest fruit, veg and flowers are always in season at New Covent Garden Market, serving the capital 6 days a week from Nine Elms.
8: Hi, I'm Rob McAuliffe. 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I've been here a whole 3 months now, and this place is very dear to my heart, mainly because when I was a child, my dad used to deliver bread here, and I used to sit in the front seat of the van.
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1: and Uber Boat by Thames Clippers. Love in Southwest London.
2: Good morning. It is Riverside Breakfast with me, Jason Rosham.
3: Oh, are you there?
4: Hello, there me, Ellie Einstein. There we go.
2: And Uber Boat by Thames Clippers. Good morning. It is a Monday morning. It's the, what is it, the 27th of July, 2026. How was your weekend, Ali?
4: I had a lovely weekend.
2: Did you?
4: Yes,
2: I'm so pleased for you.
4: I know. You're not so much.
2: Mine was
4: no,
2: crazy.
4: You're technical. Although, gremlins.
2: We had a great day yesterday at the old... No, it's not Old York Road. Which one
4: High
2: were we
4: tide.
2: Doing? Thank you so much.
4: High Tide.
2: The High Tide Music Festival in Twickenham was absolutely extraordinary.
4: Gorgeous
2: really, really
4: weather
2: great
4: again.
2: Event. Really nice weather, because there was a worry that it wasn't going to be as nice yesterday.
4: Yeah.
2: But it was. I think I got a bit sunburned.
4: You've
2: you
4: got little bit sun-kissed.
2: Yeah,
4: yes.
2: A little bit sunburned from yesterday. But what an amazing event, as it always is in Twickenham every year at the High Tide Music Festival. This was the 9th one, so next year's the 10th anniversary of High Tide. And it was the biggest one yet. There were 19 stages all over Twickenham.
4: I know, it's huge.
2: Thousands of people came along and it was absolutely buzzing. And you're going to be able to hear one of the acts. Now, if this is close to you because they're from the Midlands. What happened in the Midlands back in the kind of 70s and 80s? What music came about?
4: Well, it was obviously heavy metal.
2: No.
4: No?
2: It happened specifically in Coventry.
4: Oh, okay. Oh, ska music?
2: Yeah, and
4: okay.
2: Two-tone.
4: Okay. Yeah.
2: So we've got a Selector.
4: Oh.
2: Do you remember Selector?
4: Oh, my
2: Pauline.
4: Yes.
2: We spoke to Pauline from Selector.
4: Oh, okay.
2: Who was the big highlight there yesterday.
4: Yes.
2: So she came on with Selector about just after 6 o'clock.
4: Yeah.
2: And did a whole hour set. And the place was absolutely rammed.
4: Oh, well,
2: just outside York House in Twickenham.
4: Yeah, I can imagine.
2: And we've done a big interview with her. She's
4: Brilliant.
2: An OBE, of course, because she's the queen of ska music.
4: Yeah.
2: She started it.
4: Yeah.
2: And you're going to hear that today on Riverside Breakfast.
4: How very exciting.
2: Fingers crossed.
4: Yes. Yeah, we have a few technical gremlins this morning.
2: So,
4: yes.
2: That was fantastic. It was just a brilliant, brilliant day. Oh. You were up at Battersea Power Station on Saturday night, weren't you? How was that place at the top of the Battersea Power Station? Did you dip yourself in the pool?
4: No, you're not allowed to go in the pool.
2: I know, unless you stay
4: unless
2: at the hotel.
4: You're a resident, yes.
2: I think that's really nasty.
4: Well,
2: because I was up there on Friday night.
4: Yeah.
2: Went in. They couldn't even get me a seat, Ali. You have to book.
4: You have to book.
2: I wasn't going to do the thing, you know who I am?
4: I know, I know. Say,
2: no, who
4: I
2: the
4: know,
2: hell are you?
4: But if you don't book, you'll never get a table up there because it's beautiful.
2: I tried, but they said just come in anyway and see whether you can get in.
4: Okay.
2: Because obviously, where do you want to be on a nice sunny evening in the summer in London?
4: It's such a beautiful setting up
2: on
4: there.
2: On a rooftop bar,
4: yeah,
2: don't
4: exactly.
2: You?
4: And it's beautiful. You've got cityscape one side, you've got the power station the other.
2: Yeah.
4: It's gorgeous.
2: Yeah.
4: But I get why they don't let you in the pool, because the residents would just be mobbed by people wanting to hang out by the pool.
2: Oh, wouldn't you? Wouldn't that be great? Surely they could do something like maybe one day a week or a certain time where you can go into
4: Surely. I don't know.
2: Anyway, how was your weekend? Let us know, please. 07871 670493. We're not prepared for this show at all this morning.
4: We were just trying to deal with it, yeah.
2: So just tell us what you did at the weekend.
4: Yeah, just do that.
2: It's nice and easy.
4: And how are you preparing for the
2: We've
4: heat again?
2: We've got stuff on the show. I can't remember what, but it'll happen. Hopefully
4: it'll all
2: it'll
4: come
2: happen.
4: Together, people, I promise.
2: 07871. Just say hello.
4: Yes.
2: If I can even get
4: Jason
2: your messages.
4: Send Jason some love, because he's a little bit stressed.
2: 07871 670493 is the WhatsApp number. That's 07871 670493.
4: Or you can email breakfast@riversideradio.com or reach us on our socials at This Is Riverside.
2: Yes, lovely to hear from you this morning. Let's play some Enola Gay, shall we? Oh, let's go gay.
4: Yes.

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2: Right, it is 17 minutes past seven. Let's get the first River, Roads and Rails update in the morning. Ali, how's it looking?
3: Okay, well, it's quite busy actually, considering it's school holidays. The M4 into town, the exit slip road is partially blocked. We've got stationary traffic due to an accident at Junction 3. That's the Hayes turning. And the congestion is southbound as well at Parkway. Usual slow traffic on Wandsworth Bridge Road northbound as you head up towards the New King's Road over the bridge this morning. Usual slow traffic as well on the A3 West Hill northbound between Tibbetts Corner and the Upper Richmond Road. And we've got queuing traffic on Twickenham Road into town. That's Kew Road, Richmond Circus. The congestion is already back to Twickenham Bridge in those roadworks. We've also got slow traffic on the A3 West Hill going into the one-way system at the moment. Over on the rails, service is suspended on Southern between Crystal Palace and Streatham Hill. That's due to an earlier line side fire. We've also got minor delays on the Metropolitan line due to cancellations, and the Underground station is closed and trains aren't stopping on the Northern line at Mornington Crescent this morning. That's due to staff shortages. However, if you're held up anywhere, then let us know on the WhatsApp 07871 670493. That's our latest on the River, Roads and Rails. There's more in half an hour.

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2: Yes, it is Riverside Breakfast on a Monday morning, 27th of July, 2026, 22 minutes past seven. Good to have your company this Monday morning. Pauline Black, OBE, iconic British singer, actress and media personality, was in Twickenham yesterday for the High Tide Music Festival. We interviewed her, or Tom interviewed her, yesterday, and you're going to hear it live this morning here on Riverside Breakfast.
3: Amazing.
2: If you were there yesterday, let us know. Say hello. This morning, how did you find it? 07871 670493 is our WhatsApp number. That's 07871 670493.
3: Well, you can email breakfast@riversideradio.com or on our socials at This Is Riverside.
2: Yeah, what was your weekend like? What were you up to this weekend? Do let us know, please. Across Southwest London, what a place to be. Where else would you want to be, Ali?
3: Exactly, exactly.
2: Would you want to be anywhere else?
3: If you
2: could be anywhere else, where would it be?
3: Somewhere by the sea.
2: Oh, really?
3: Yeah.
2: Well, you're not too far away.
3: No, you can
2: What's
3: get
2: the
3: to
2: closest
3: the
2: sea to us? Brighton, isn't it?
3: Well, I don't know. Littlehampton seems quite close.
2: Is that the closest?
3: I think so. And you can get the train from Clapham Junction to Littlehampton.
2: And how long does that take?
3: About 45 minutes.
2: Oh, did you hear at the airport? Mm. So our niece was over from Ireland.
3: Oh, there's no water.
2: There was no water at Gatwick Airport.
3: Water.
2: She said it was absolutely, like, in the toilets.
3: Oh, can you imagine?
2: There was toilet roll all over the place because everything was being covered up.
3: Oh.
2: Yeah, it's that. Yeah, sorry for that, Monday.

0: Monday morning thought in your head now.
1: Yeah, there was absolutely no water.
0: I wonder whether that's all sorted yet.
1: Well, there was a power outage at one of the treatment plants because Gatwick and those areas is covered by
0: Southern Water.
1: Yeah. Different. It's not Thames Water. No. And there was a power outage.
0: What a shame for them.
1: Well, at least they haven't got a hose pipe ban.
0: Oh,
1: that's
0: yeah.
1: a good thing, I suppose. But there was a power outage at the treatment plant. That's been fixed, but they have to treat the water before they can put the water back on. That was last night.
0: Okay.
1: So I'm guessing it's fine by now.
0: Well, let's hope so. Let us hope so, because that would be a horrible thought.
1: Mm.
0: Yeah, it was chaos, apparently.
1: Yeah, I can imagine. Yeah, I can imagine.
0: Well,
1: it was awful. It made the national news, so yes.
0: So, coming up then at the Pauline Black interview from yesterday's High Tide Music Festival, what did you get up to at the weekend? And some Manic Street Preachers.

0: The Manic Street Preachers are designed for life on Riverside Breakfast on this Monday morning. Right, it's coming up to 7:30. We're going to get some headlines. We're going to get some weather as well from Ali. And we'll start with the headlines and Madeline.
1: A wildfire threatening Bordeaux is now just 7 miles away from the city and is said to be advancing erratically. Blazes across both France and Spain have forced more than 360,000 people to evacuate their homes. French President Emmanuel Macron's holding a crisis cabinet meeting this morning. Andy Burnham will host Ukrainian leader Volodymyr Zelensky later, his first international visitor since becoming Prime Minister. He's expected to say he'll keep up Keir Starmer's unwavering support for Ukraine in its war with Russia. The man suspected of carrying out a terror attack on a Pride event in Berlin has been shot and killed by police. A woman died and at least 29 others were injured after a white van was driven into a crowd of people on Saturday night. The US and Iran have halted a streak of 13 nights of bombs. President Donald Trump said to be giving peace talks some space. This week, we'll see the UK's fourth heatwave of the year. Parts of southern England are expected to reach 32 degrees Celsius on Wednesday. That's the latest, more at 8 o'clock.
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4: Good morning, I'm Ali Einstein, and it's fine and dry for most. Very warm in the sunshine, though. Monday will generally be a dry day across the city with bright or sunny spells. And with another heat wave expected to peak on Wednesday, the mercury is starting to rise as it becomes very warm in the lighter winds and highs of 26 degrees. Remaining dry overnight with lengthy clear spells for many and temperatures sitting at around 15 degrees. But whatever the weather, London's freshest fruit, veg and flowers are always in season at New Covent Garden Market, serving the capital 6 days a week from Nine Elms.
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0: Right, 7:38 then, it's Monday morning.
1: Oh, love.
0: At least the sun's shining.
1: The sun is shining.
0: And didn't I just hear in Madeline's bulletin there that we are going to get another heat wave?
1: Yeah, another heat wave
0: coming.
1: This
0: weekend.
1: Yes.
0: So
1: not this weekend, it's going to be by Wednesday.
0: Oh, by Wednesday. So yeah. Get booking up on the roof on Battersea Power Station.
1: Yes.
0: Up at
1: top of the Art Hotel.
0: Top of the Art Hotel. Yes. Joya Rooftop is called, isn't it? Did you go to the restaurant underneath?
1: I have been to that, but we ate on the roof.
0: Yeah. You had a nice time then.
1: Oh, it was so lovely.
0: What did you get up to this weekend? We'd love to know, please. You can get in touch with us this morning. 07871 670493 is the WhatsApp number.
1: Yes, it is. You can also email us, breakfast@riversideradio.com, or on the socials at This Is Riverside.
0: Yeah, I need another holiday.
1: It's been a bit stressful this morning.
0: I know I've only been on the holiday
1: recently.
0: Was it last week?
1: I know, but not you came back week, to yeah, like back. Super busyness.
0: Super busyness. Haven't stopped all week.
1: No.
0: And now I want to go on another holiday again.
1: Maybe I should go
0: on a permanent holiday.
1: Aren't you going away in August?
0: To Edinburgh. That's not a holiday.
1: Oh, okay, fair enough.
0: Have you been to the Edinburgh Festival Fringe?
1: Yeah, we were there last year. With you.
0: Of course, yeah, but you didn't do the Fringe,
1: Well, no, we were at the Film Festival.
0: You were at the Film Festival, yeah. You went to one event.
1: Well, yes.
0: You didn't do the Fringe.
1: No.
0: You went to one event, it was put up in a nice hotel.
1: Yes.
0: And used all the...
1: the Caledonian.
0: Used the room service and the minibar.
1: Yeah, basically.
0: Where I was traipsing around hundreds of those rubbish shows.
1: Yeah, it was a slightly different Edinburgh experience to yours, I think.
0: Have you properly done the Fringe before?
1: God, no.
0: Sort of like 7 or 8 shows a day?
1: Absolutely. Not my thing. It's not my thing.
0: It's great fun.
1: I'm sure.
0: You can just have a really good time.
1: I think Ralph's actually
0: holiday.
1: Done Edinburgh Festival.
0: I'm sure he must have. Most actors have.
1: Yeah.
0: So I'm looking forward to that actually. Or we're going up on the train.
1: Oh.
0: Yes. We've decided for the train.
1: Okay.
0: So I'm a bit worried about my tier points. I'm never going to make silver again, Ali, in my whole life.
1: Oh, no.
0: I know.
1: You need to go transatlantic business.
0: Oh, why do I?
1: Yes.
0: Yeah, I'll just whack that on the credit card.
1: That would
0: business
1: push you
0: to New York. That's what I need.
1: Yeah, basically. Yeah, basically.
0: I need a Hollywood actor husband like Ali Einstein.
1: Yeah.
0: Unfortunately, I don't.
1: Oh.
0: I have a finance.
1: Yeah.
0: Person.
1: Well, yeah, but Keith's... fabulous.
0: Yeah, of course.
1: Yes.
0: Yeah, absolutely. What would I do with that?
1: I think he pays for your business flights anyway, doesn't he?
0: Stop it.

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2: Right, Ali, how's it looking out there?
3: Well, we have heavier than normal traffic on the exit slip road due to an earlier accident on the M4 into town. That's Junction 3, the Parkway, Hayes and Heston, and then congestion goes all the way back to Hayes itself. We've also got traffic lights not working on Brigstock Road and the High Street. That's in Thornton Heath. And Bloemfontein Road in both directions, that's White City, is blocked due to fire services activity at Swally Road and Bryony Road. There's loads of buses on diversion as well there. Slow traffic on the A3 West Hill northbound between Tibbetts Corner and the Upper Richmond Road. And it's congested on Wandsworth Bridge Road as you head up to the New Kings Road. Queuing traffic on Twickenham Road into town, that's Kew Road, Richmond Circus. The congestion is already back to Twickenham Bridge in the roadworks area. Over on the rail, service is suspended on Southern between Crystal Palace and Streatham Hill due to an earlier lineside fire. Minor delays on the Central Line due to cancellations, as well minor delays on the Metropolitan Line again due to cancellations, and cancellations on Southern between Victoria and West Croydon and between London Bridge and Victoria, and that's due to that lineside fire at West Norwood. However, if you are held up anyway, you can let us know on the WhatsApp 07871 670493. That's the latest on our river roads and rails. There'll be more in half an hour.
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2: So, yes, it is Riverside Breakfast this Monday morning. 8 minutes to 8 on the 27th of July. Oh, my goodness, we're coming into August.
3: I know. I mean, it's been such a wonderly sunny summer.
2: It feels like it's gone really quick, hasn't it?
3: Yes, indeed.
2: I'll tell you where I was Saturday morning.
3: Where were you Saturday morning?
2: I was in Springfield Park at the Toast Stores Cafe.
3: Oh, were you now?
2: And on the menu... How do you feel about this for breakfast?
3: Go on then.
2: Sourdough toast with peas, garden peas, and avocado.
3: Well, I know that often you get peas with your avocado in that kind of scenario.
2: Well, I'll tell you what, I opted for it and it was absolutely delicious.
3: Marvellous.
2: So put on the peas in the mornings.
3: Yes.
2: Because it was really, really nice. Who'd have thought that peas on toast?
3: Well, I think peas go with avocado really well.
2: It was stunning. And they, oh my goodness, it's a posh breakfast there.
3: Have you been? No.
2: Well, you will be there Saturday, 8th of August.
3: I will be, indeed.
2: Because, of course, we've got the Riverside Radio Roadshow. We're really looking forward to this. It's a big event at Springfield Park. You've never even been to Springfield Park, have you?
3: No.
2: I was having a wander around. They've got a big Sainsbury's and everything.
3: Wow.
2: Yeah.
3: No, I need to go and check it out, actually.
2: They've got an urban kitchen.
3: Yeah.
2: It's fantastic.
3: Can you walk your dogs off the lead?
2: Oh,
3: there?
2: Yeah, yeah.
3: Off lead.
2: It's a proper big park.
3: Oh.
2: There's a big lake.
3: Oh.
2: There's a big, massive amphitheatre area.
3: And has the lake always been there? I think it's man-made.
2: Yeah,
3: they
2: put that in. Yeah.
3: So it won't be full of like blue-green algae and sludge?
2: No. It's all new. Everything's all new. There's little rocky areas. They've done it beautifully.
3: Oh, I need to go and
2: And the building's there. There's four housing developments, four different housing developments on the land.
3: Right.
2: And there's one of them that is restoring the old hospital, which is a beautiful building. It's from 1840, and we know it's from 1840, or was it 1820? I can't remember, because it's actually patched into the brickwork.
3: Oh, okay, it's got its
2: like it's quite big,
3: date.
2: 1820 or 40, I can't remember which, and that's the development, what it's called. It's stunning around there.
3: Oh, I should go.
2: You were going to love it. Look, we're doing a big event. It's called the Riverside Radio Roadshow. For more details, go to our website, riversideradio.com. Click on news. You'll find the Riverside Radio Roadshow there. It's taking place on Saturday, the 8th of August. Palmer's very, very excited about it.
3: Which it's her reading festival, isn't
2: it? Yes, yeah, because we're partnering with Ali Palmer's charity book clubs in schools. She's got five children's authors alongside ones of libraries coming along and reading some extracts from their books, giving away some of the books.
3: Is she starting her own festival?
2: Yes, she's got her own book festival now. Yeah.
3: Do you think that's the motivation?
2: Absolutely.
3: Yeah, she just wants her own festival.
2: And then we've got a bit of sport going on in the middle of the day. And then to end it all off, we've got our Track of the Week artists, four of them.
3: Brilliant.
2: Do you remember Horologica?
3: I do.
2: Were you here when he came in? The one that's the clockmaker?
3: Yes. I talked to him. Did he come in or did he...
2: He came in, and he did his whole thing. We had to have him on. He works in a clock shop in Putney.
3: He does, yes.
2: He's amazing. He's actually from the United States, isn't he? I can't remember where now.
3: I think
2: California
3: so.
2: Or something.
3: I don't know.
2: But he opted to live in Putney and work in a clock shop where he fixes clocks and watches.
3: Well, yeah.
2: In the day, and then he's a musical star at night.
3: Well, yes.
2: And on Saturday, the 8th of August, he's
3: going to
2: be performing here on Riverside Radio at the Riverside Radio Roadshow. You've got to be there. Those of you living around that area, actually, will get a little leaflet from us, a little booklet explaining what's going on in the next week or two. Which is exciting. So we're looking forward to it. Riverside Radio Roadshow, Saturday, 8th of August, 12 p.m. It all starts with Riverside Reads, 2 p.m. for a bit of sport, 4 p.m. for the four acts. They're going to be the musical acts that are going to be taking us out till 6 o'clock. So do join us in Springfield Park, London's newest park. Right, on the way, we'll get a proper news bulletin
3: yes.
2: from Madeline at 8 o'clock. But first, here's Dua Lipa.

0: 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Now, Riverside reports at 8 with Madeline Gomez.
1: Officials in France say wildfires are just 7 miles away from the south of Bordeaux. Thousands of residents and holidaymakers have already been evacuated from a suburb just outside the city. Blazes across both France and Spain have forced more than 360,000 people to evacuate their homes. French President Emmanuel Macron's holding a crisis cabinet meeting this morning. Andy Burnham will host Volodymyr Zelensky later, his first international visitor since taking office a week ago. The Prime Minister's expected to say he'll maintain Sir Keir Starmer's unwavering support for Ukraine in its war with Russia. The two leaders will visit a naval base where hundreds of Ukrainian military personnel have spent weeks training. President Zelensky says their first call last Monday was very good.
2: We spoke about some basic things, not with details, because I understand what does mean when you just became the leader, and I count that we will have productive, very open bilateral meeting.
1: Security will be tightened at World Pride in Amsterdam this weekend following a terror attack at the Berlin event. One woman was killed and 29 others injured after a man drove into crowds and stabbed people on Saturday night. Daniel Tonar-Lever describes the moment the event came to an abrupt end.
3: All of a sudden, everything changed. Two presenters came to stage and said, okay, there was a small incident. We have to cancel the concerts. Everyone needs to leave. I already knew something really bad happened.
1: The suspect, a 21-year-old man, was shot dead by police yesterday. Emergency services are preparing for further wildfires as the UK's fourth heatwave of the summer kicks in. At the height of the last one in mid-July, firefighters battled 19 wildfires across England and Wales. Parts of southern England are expected to see highs of at least 32 degrees by Wednesday. And finally, a new Pink Floyd-inspired pub will open at Battersea Power Station this summer. The Heroes' return will be the latest venue to join the growing number of restaurants, cafes and bars at the landmark since it opened to the public in 2022. The pub will be located in Circus West Village next to Battersea Power Station, offering riverside views to visitors. That's the latest from Riverside Reports. I'm Madeline Gomez. More in half an hour.
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6: Good morning, I'm Charlotte Wade. Fine and dry for most, very warm in the sunshine. Monday will be a generally dry day across the city with bright or sunny spells. And with another heatwave expected to peak on Wednesday, the mercury is starting to rise as it becomes very warm in lighter winds with highs of 26 degrees. Remaining dry overnight with lengthy clear spells for many and temperatures sitting at 15 degrees. But whatever the weather, London's freshest fruit, veg and flowers are always in season at the New Covent Garden Market, serving the capital 6 days a week from Nine Elms.
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2: Oh, good morning. It is Riverside Breakfast with me, Jason Rosam.
3: Me, Ellie Einson.
2: And Uber Boat by Thames Clippers. It's a Monday morning, 27th July, 2026. Good to have you company this morning. How are you, Ali?
3: Well, I thought I'd broken my arm last night.
2: What?
3: Well, I thought I'd broken my arm. It's really sore. And still, it's like here. Look,
2: what have you done?
3: Well, you see, Socks was grubby.
2: Oh, it's the dogs. She's blaming the dogs.
3: Well, it was his fault.
2: What did she do?
3: Well, he was grubby, so he needed a shower.
2: Right.
3: So he has to be taken up to the shower.
2: He's big now.
3: He's big.
2: They're big,
3: so
2: boys.
3: I had to walk him. And the cats live higher than the dogs in
2: right.
3: the house. They're
2: yeah.
3: on the higher floors. But
2: by life, they have their own floor.
3: Well, they do, yeah. And but the shower that I wanted to wash him in was on their floor. But he had so he had to walk past there.
2: He lives in a mansion, by the way. Like was this in the West Wing?
3: There's just three floors. Anyway, the shower is at the top of the house, so I had to walk him past their food.
2: Right.
3: And he normally tries to eat it, so I had hold of his collar, and he pulled me, and he slammed my arm
2: right.
3: into the door frame, but it caught it on the corner
2: Lovely.
3: Of the door frame.
2: Mm.
3: And normally you shake that off, it's a bit sore, and you know, a couple of hours later it's fine, but I can't actually put my arm down on the arm of the chair here.
2: Oh dear, that's
3: and
2: not good.
3: It's not good, and it's really bruised, and I was saying to Ralph last night, I think I've broken my arm. You said you've not broken your arm.
2: Well, I had to stop the car coming back from High Tide Music Festival in Twickenham because I was all of a shiver and a shake.
3: Well, I think it was just so stressful.
2: It was just... and I had to stop the car. And then I thought, I'll go into the petrol station. I needed some sugar, I think.
3: Yeah, yeah, yeah.
2: So my mum said, are you sure you've not got diabetes?
3: No, that was the whole point of you losing all the weight, is that you absolutely categorically don't have it.
2: Well, she said I should go and check, because when I had the sugar, it made me feel a little bit better.
3: Yeah, but you hadn't eaten that day, had you?
2: No, and also I hadn't slept very well.
3: No, so, exactly.
2: Yeah.
3: So,
2: but it was awful, because when you're driving and you feel a bit shaky and and you're going to collapse, I thought, I'm not going to cause an accident.
3: Well, that's why you're given like tea with lots of sugar in when you've had a shock.
2: Oh, yeah, of course.
3: Sweet tea.
2: Yeah, I'm feeling better this morning. I've had the longest sleep I've had, actually. I had about 8 hours last night.
3: Well, that's good.
2: That's unusual for me.
3: Well, you obviously
2: I'm
3: needed
2: about
3: it.
2: Five or six.
3: You obviously needed
2: anyway,
3: it.
2: Anyway, good morning. Hope you're well. Well, I was at the High Tide Music Festival with the team at Riverside Radio yesterday. We had a great time. We spoke to Pauline Black, OBE. She's from The Selector.
3: The Selector.
2: From your part of the world.
3: Yes.
2: Well, she's from Coventry.
3: Well, yeah. But that side of the city was more Scar.
2: Yes, yeah, Scar.
3: You know, when you
2: asked
3: me,
2: Two-tone.
3: Two-tone, yeah.
2: Two-tone. She was the start of all of that, wasn't she?
3: Yeah.
2: She is the Queen of Scar.
3: Yeah.
2: We're going to play some of the music. When I left last night, she was still performing on stage. It was absolutely packed at the central stage in Twickenham.
3: Not surprised.
2: And it was such a great event, as it always is. Next year's 10th anniversary, so we're going to do a big one next year there at the High Tide Music Festival. What did you get up to this weekend? Let us know. Did you break an arm?
3: Well, I clearly haven't broken my arm.
2: Did you feel faint whilst
3: really
2: driving?
3: did you need sugar?
2: I also got a bit of sunburn yesterday as well.
3: Well, you see, that might have made you a bit shivery
2: a bit
3: and
2: sunstroke
3: shaky.
2: Sunstroke too.
3: Yeah.
2: I know. So, how did you get? You've got to look after yourself, haven't you?
3: We've just got to
2: look after yourself.
3: Yeah.
2: Let us know, please, what you did this weekend. What did you get up to? 07871 670 493 is our WhatsApp number. That's 07871 670 493.
3: Or you can email breakfast@riversideradio.com or reach us on our socials at This Is Riverside.
2: Yes, it'd be great to get you one. We've got the River Roads and Rails updates as normal. We've also got a guest coming on to talk about whether young people have just had it now with university.
3: Oh, well,
2: you know,
3: surely aren't the A-level results out soon?
2: They are.
3: Must be out soon. Is it this week, next week?
2: Yeah, and then, of course, clearing happens and all that nonsense, doesn't it?
3: And then you
2: it?
3: Get GCSEs.
2: Now, look, I never went to university. Mm. Did you? You
3: yes.
2: went to university,
3: I
2: didn't
3: went
2: you,
3: to
2: here in Roehampton?
3: I was an undergraduate at Roehampton when it was part of the University of Surrey.
2: Yeah.
3: And then I did my master's at, what was the London College of Printing.
2: Oh, you did master's in Elephant Castle?
3: Yeah.
2: Yeah, oh, look at her.
3: Yeah.
2: She's got two things.
3: I have two degrees.
2: What's after your name then, Alison Einson?
3: Well, you've got a BA ons.
2: BA ons.
3: And then that's it.
2: And an MA.
3: Yeah.
2: Look at her.
3: But
2: I've
3: I was
2: Jason
3: out with Andrea.
2: Rosam, nothing.
3: I was out with Andrea, my lovely friend Andrea, who we refer to as Dr. Andrea because she is a doctor.
2: Yeah.
3: But she's also a professor.
2: Oh, she's a professor,
3: yes. So whilst we call her Dr. Andrea, she's actually Professor
2: See, I
3: Andrea.
2: Never went to university, but I lecture at one.
3: Yeah.
2: And I work at another
3: that's
2: one.
3: Fine.
2: So, that's weird, isn't it?
3: Not really.
2: But no, did Luke go to university?
3: Yeah,
2: he went to university.
3: Yeah.
2: Where did he go?
3: He went to the University of the Creative Arts down in Farnham.
2: Came out
3: with a 2-1.
2: Sorry.
3: Yeah.
2: And then Becky didn't go to university.
3: No, Becky didn't. She did her sixth form years at Arts Ed and got all her A levels, etc. But she didn't get the interest. She went to work.
2: We're going to be talking to this woman who is going to tell us about why young people are choosing not to go to university. I mean, obviously, debt is a big issue.
3: I mean, when I was a student, I got a grant.
2: Well, exactly.
3: But
2: you lived in a different world, Ali.
3: Well, yes.
2: Yeah.
3: Literally a different world.
2: Yeah, it's a completely different world. No, you know, debt and all of that. Is it best to just go out and start work?
3: Mm-hmm.
2: Because if you look at those people who've done that when they were 16 or 18,
3: they
2: go into work and then they're much richer than those coming out of university.
3: Yeah.
2: Who's got a fantastic degree in visual arts. Who did visual arts? Someone here. Was it?
3: Who did?
2: Can't remember, one of the newsreaders last week did
3: liberal arts.
2: Liberal arts. Whatever.
3: Yeah, but liberal arts is quite a useful degree. But you still need even back when I was a student in the late 80s, early 90s, I still realised I needed a master's to actually be taught the vocational side of the industry.
2: What I'm saying is the people who are out there working and are gaining experience in the workplace are going to be ending up with more of a salary than people who've just done their liberal arts degree going out there in the workplace and working in a restaurant.
3: Yeah.
2: If you know what I mean.
3: But you can't get on the masters without the degree in liberal arts in the first place.
2: Anyway, we're going to get into that next here on Riverside Breakfast. But this is Carly Simon with Howl.
4: Dear extremely forlorn friend, I hear your love has stormed out the door, but a random

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2: Right, let's get straight to it, Ali. How's it looking?
3: Okay, we have delays on the M25 clockwise. That's as you come onto junction 15 for the M4. It's very congested on that junction there. We've also got congestion on the A3 West Hill northbound between Tippett's Corner and the Upper Richmond Road, and it's crawling up towards the New King's Road from Wandsworth Bridge this morning, so the roundabout will be very congested as well. We've got slow traffic on Christchurch Road, that's the South Circular, westbound at Streatham Hill, that's the Crown and Sceptre traffic lights. The congestion is to Tulse Hill and it's taking about 15 minutes to get through those roadworks. There's the usual slow traffic as well on the A3 West Hill westbound as you go into the one-way system. And over on the rails, we've got cancellations on Southern between Victoria and West Croydon, between Victoria Bridge and between London Bridge and Victoria, and that is due to an earlier lineside fire at West Norwood. Minor delays on the Central Line due to cancellations, and minor delays on the Metropolitan Line as well due to cancellations. However, if you're held up anyway, you can let us know on the WhatsApp 07871 670493. That's the latest on our River, Roads and Rails. There's more in half an hour. Riverside.
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0: 26 minutes past 8, then it's Monday morning's Riverside Breakfast with me, Jason Rosam.
1: Me, Ellie Einson.
0: And Uber Boat by Thames Clippers. So yesterday we were at the High Tide Festival in Twickenham, where The Selector were headlining in the central stage. And our very own Tom spoke to Pauline Black OBE, the big star, the Queen of Scar. And this is the interview.
2: And we are here with musical royalty, Miss Pauline Black from The Selector. How are you, Pauline?
3: I'm very well, thank you. And actually, it's just the Queen of Scar, and I've never called myself that. Other people do.
2: I would take it.
3: Yeah.
2: I would wear that.
3: Oh, yeah,
2: wear
3: I that do take me. It. You yeah. know, it's. Yeah. I think I've earned it.
2: Yeah. Maybe we should say that again. We are here with the Queen of Scar, Pauline Black. Why are you here at High Tide Festival?
3: To headline it, I thought.
2: How does that feel?
3: Well, I mean, you know, we do festivals. This is another festival, which is, we live in Coventry, which is the home of Two Tone. And Twickenham just seemed like a place we hadn't played before, so we said yes.
2: Yeah. And obviously, you have been doing this for a long time.
3: I've been doing it. Do you want to know how long I've been doing this? How long do you think I've been doing this?
2: I'm going to take a guess. I'm going to say 30 years.
3: Right, well, you haven't read Wikipedia properly. Right, it's 47 years.
0: 47
3: yeah.
0: years.
3: Yeah, specials, I think, would be like 48, 49 yeah. years or whatever. But it's 47 years since we did the Two Tone Tour with the specials and Madness, yes.
2: And does live music still feel as fresh and exciting for you?
3: Well, our music does. I can't say that I think live music does, but I mean, that's a whole other question, isn't it? You know, there's rather too many tribute bands around for my liking.
2: Is there a tribute band of you?
3: Not that I know of.
2: No. The one and only Pauline Black.
3: Well, that's not to say there isn't one, but not to my knowledge. There isn't a tribute band for The Selector, no.
2: And hopefully that won't change. We'll keep it as the one
3: I
2: and only.
3: Don't know. I don't know why anyone wants to be in a tribute band, but yeah. I mean, that's a whole ethical question, isn't yeah. it? And maybe that's a bit too deep to go into here.
2: Yeah. And, you know, that's a good question that I wanted to lead from, is that you have remained true to the genre and true to yourself over those 47 years. How has that journey been? Has it been difficult to stay true to yourself? Have you remained defiant despite the constant changes in the musical landscape over the years?
3: If you're black and you live in this country, which yeah. I do, uh-huh. right? It isn't hard at all mm-hmm. to sort of remain in a band which has an anti-racist stance and an anti-sexist stance, mm-hmm. you know? I mean, that's what you get on stage to, I'm not saying ostensibly to talk about, but yeah. I mean, you know, that underpins the whole of Two Tone and the movement. Mm-hmm. So it was, I haven't really got off that pedestal, really. Yeah. I'm still tub thumping.
2: And your songs encompass those themes of unity and inclusion. Why are those messages still relevant, even more relevant in this day and age?
3: Well, they've always been relevant to us, but they've become buzzwords, say, over the past 5 years. And I mean, now you can't move on the internet, can you, yeah. for, you know, diversity and inclusivity and equality and all those kinds of things. They come and go. I take no notice of them. Mm-hmm. You know, it's kind of that's what we live. Mm-hmm. So welcome to our party.
0: Pauline Black, OBE from The Selector there. And she said something that you would really like there, Ali. I think you missed it because you were out to make a cup of tea. Is that why would anyone want to be in a tribute band?
1: Well, exactly.
0: She actually just said that.
1: I don't blame her.
0: Yeah.
1: I just think it's you're robbing a
0: living.
1: But
0: she said, let's not go into things too deeply right here.
1: Okay, well, Pauline, I'm with you.
0: Yeah, we like Pauline's attitude. This is one of the Selector's songs that they sang last night, I assume, on my radio on Riverside Breakfast.

0: There you go. Pauline Black with The Selector on my radio, who were there at the High Tide Festival in Twickenham yesterday. If you were there, let us know how your day went. It was superb. Some lovely food. 07871670493 is the WhatsApp number. We'll hear more from Pauline Black's and Tom's interview with Pauline Black in a moment or two here on Riverside Radio. But first, with the time at 8:33, let's get all the latest now from Charlotte.
1: Officials in the French city of Bordeaux say a total evacuation is not scheduled at the moment as wildfires approach, but they say they're remaining very vigilant over its progression. Fires are also burning out of control in Spain, mainly around Madrid and Valencia. Andy Burnham will welcome President Zelensky to the UK later this week and restate the Britain's unwavering support for Ukraine. The two leaders will meet Ukrainian military personnel who have been training for 3 weeks at a naval base. Three people have died and several others have been injured after a shooting in Seattle in the US. Police say one person has been arrested and they're searching for another suspect. People searching for property could potentially save lots of money by looking for houses in areas next door to pricier postcodes. Research by Lloyds Bank said that the cost of homes next to sought-after regions are an average of 28% less across the UK. And Andy Burnham's revealed he won't be bringing his pet dog to Downing Street. The Prime Minister says Axel, the rescue dog, will stay in the north because he wouldn't get on with Larry the cat. That's Riverside Reports. I'm Charlotte Wade.
0: I've got a laugh at that. Is he staying at number 10 north? Do you reckon? Yes. Gotta be, and he's gotta be staying at number 10 north. Because so everything we all needed was number 10 north. Everything's gonna be fine now.
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4: Good morning, I'm Madeline Gomez. The weather will be fine and dry for most today, feeling very warm in the sunshine. Monday will be a generally dry day across the city with bright or sunny spells. And with another heat wave expected to peak on Wednesday, the mercury is starting to rise and it's becoming very warm in lighter winds with highs of 26 degrees. Remaining dry overnight with lengthy clear spells for many and temperatures sitting at 15 degrees. But whatever the weather, London's freshest fruit, veg and flowers are always in season at New Covent Garden Market, serving the capital 6 days a week from Nine Elms.
5: 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We've been in New Covent Garden Flower Market for over 100 years and we just want to say what an amazing place it is, and it's lovely to be part of a local community.
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2: Are you ready for part two of Tom's interview with Pauline Black, OBE? She was at the High Tide Festival in Twickenham yesterday performing with The Selector. Let's hear the rest of the interview.
3: This is the age-old question, but I'm going to ask it because I wanted to hear your personal perspective, Pauline. Why does music and why does festivals like the High Tide bring people together?
4: I think all music brings people together. Mm-hmm. It was probably we sang or made musical noises before we talked to each other. So I think it's something that's buried very, very deep in people's psyches. Mm-hmm. And when people get together, some other force takes over. And that is, you know, our connection with other people. And it is about connection, isn't it? I mean, people live in their little boxes and their houses and all of those kind of things. And a lot of people are very lonely out there, and a lot of people need to get out and just see things. And I think that anything that brings people together is good. And music is always good. Definitely, you know, something that you know. I like a party with an atmosphere, I think somebody said once.
3: Mm-hmm. Is that why you still do it? The connection, the party?
4: I don't do it for the party. I've never done it for the party. But I mean, you know, other people like to come along and they like to have fun because, I mean, it's a very sort of dancey form of music. And if some of the messages go in, then it's great. Yeah. And if they don't, then it doesn't really matter. But I mean, we've always said that we make music that tickles the soles of the feet and hopefully tickles a few brain cells as well. But, you know, you never know on the latter. But yeah, I mean, it's, I don't really feel any of the questions that we were talking about sort of hitherto have been answered. And if anything, it's arguable that, I mean, society is a little more divided probably than it was even back in the 80s.
3: Mm-hmm, mm-hmm. You strike me as a person that doesn't really get nervous. But do you get nervous when you're on stage?
4: I think anybody who gets on a stage and is preparing to do something, you know, to entertain other people in some format or another, if you don't get nervous, then you're not doing it properly. Yeah. But I mean, nervousness can take many forms, can't it? You know, I do remember the words and I do remember what I'm supposed to do, so.
3: Good. That's reassuring for everybody today. And is there a particular track that you're performing today that you're still always excited about playing?
4: I think that, I mean, you know, from whether I'm excited about, I mean, I'm excited about all of them, but I mean, probably an audience gets very excited about hearing on my radio or Too Much Pressure, because I mean, those are the things that people, if they were into our kind of music, would have grown up with, and they would have bought the album and all those sorts of things, yeah.
3: One more question. It's kind of like an intrusive thought that's just popped into my head. If you weren't doing music, what would you be doing?
4: Oh, what would I be doing?
3: Yeah.
4: Oh, well, I mean, before I did music, I was very much planning on being a biochemist.
3: Okay.
4: That's because I read a John Wyndham book.
3: Right.
4: And there was a lady biochemist in it, and I thought, that'll do.
3: Because you were at the NHS for a while, weren't you?
4: I did. Yeah. Because I only had science A-levels after I decided that being a biochemist was a pretty dull thing. Mm-hmm. And so I became a radiographer.
3: Wow. Mm. Bit of a change there. Would you go back?
4: Well, I used to have nightmares about returning to one's day job, because if you've ever spent a morning in the barium enema room on a Monday morning, you wouldn't really be very happy.
3: Yeah.
4: And like I always say, there isn't an orifice that I haven't been up with something nasty.
3: Wow. I think that's a great way to end. Pauline, thank you so much. You're going to smash it today. You know you are. And I can't wait. We all can't wait to see you on stage at the High Tide Festival. Thank you.
4: Thank you, Tom.
3: Thank you.
5: Oh my goodness.
2: Who thought we'd get that from Pauline Black? Absolutely
5: well
2: fabulous.
5: Well done, Tom.
2: This is her with The Selector, and it's The Selector from my year of birth, which was
5: 1979.

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2: Right, it is 8:46. Charlotte Wade has all the latest on our River, Roads and Rails across Southwest London. Charlotte, good morning.
3: Good morning. So there's some slow traffic around Wandsworth this morning. The A3 West Hill northbound between Tibbetts Corner and Upper Richmond Road has about a 10-minute hold-up. Similar story on the Wandsworth Bridge northbound towards the New Kings Road. And again, up towards the West Hill westbound road. The South Circular coming from the one-way system is slowing things down a little bit there. And then in Twickenham, there's queuing on the Twickenham Road into town towards Kew Road, causing some congestion there is the roadworks in that area. And on the rails, cancellation on the southern line between Victoria and West Croydon, and then also between London Bridge and Victoria. That's due to an earlier line side fire at West Norwood. And if you're on the central line, look out for some minor delays there due to various cancellations, and minor delays too on the Metropolitan line for the same reason. But if you are held up somewhere else, please do let us know on the WhatsApp. That is 07871 670493. That's the latest on our River, Roads and Rails. More in half an hour.
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1: Emergency services say it's a race against time to stop a wildfire reaching the French city of Bordeaux. The flames are now 11 kilometres or 7 miles away from the city. More than 360,000 people have been forced to leave their homes across both France and Spain. Labour's Hamish Falconer warns the UK needs to be prepared for more wildfires here.
2: We know that we need to go further yet. These are incredibly concerning scenes around Bordeaux in Spain. I think the Spanish government have been pretty clear that they think that the increasing ferocity of the wildfires that they face are a result of man-made climate change, and we do need to take those warnings very seriously indeed.
1: Volodymyr Zelensky says he believes Andy Burnham will keep supporting Ukraine in its war against Russia. He called the change in Prime Minister a new page in relations between the two countries, which can help make both nations stronger. Mr. Zelensky arrives in the UK later today, and he'll become the first foreign leader to visit Andy Burnham.
3: We're ready to share all our experience with UK, and I hope that UK will do the same. So we need to be very strong. I count on it. Further, what can we do together to strengthen Ukraine and UK?
1: The US and Iran have halted a streak of 13 nights of bombs. Donald Trump said to be focusing on diplomacy and giving peace talks some space. The US ambassador to the UN, Mike Waltz, believes the president's keeping all options on the table. Three people have died and several others are injured in a shooting in Seattle in the US. A major food festival was taking place at the scene where police say two people are believed to have been shooting at each other. One person has been arrested and police say they are searching for another suspect who fled the scene. And finally, a Labour councillor for Colliers Wood in Merton has said the decision to switch off air conditioning in a temporary accommodation is disgraceful. He said he's seen emails that prove it was deliberately switched off and has called on Criterion Capital and their owner Asif Aziz to allow residents to use the air conditioning. That's the latest from Riverside Reports. I'm Madeline Gomez. More in half an hour.
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6: Good morning, I'm Charlotte Wade, and the weather is looking fine and dry for most, very warm in the sunshine. Monday will be a generally dry day across the city with bright or sunny spells, and with another heatwave expected to peak on Wednesday, the mercury is starting to rise as it becomes very warm in the lighter winds with highs of 26 degrees. Remaining dry overnight with lengthy clear spells for many, temperatures sitting at 15 degrees. But whatever the weather, London's freshest fruit, veg and flowers are always in season at the New Covent Garden Market, serving the capital 6 days a week from Nine Elms.
7: Hi, I'm Rob McAuliffe. 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
2: Good morning. It is Riverside Breakfast with me, Jason Rosen.
3: Me, Ali Einson.
2: And Uber Boat by Thames Clippers. Good to have you company this Monday morning, 7 minutes past nine. It's the 27th of July, 2026. And we were at the High Tide Music Festival in Twickenham yesterday. You would have heard the interview earlier with Pauline Black, OBE, from The Selector. But there was 19 stages across Twickenham yesterday.
3: That's huge.
2: I walked down to Orleans House Gardens for the jazz stage.
3: Oh.
2: Very, very chilled there it was.
3: I can imagine.
2: Completely different atmospheres at all these stages. I'll tell you what you would have loved.
3: Mm.
2: The Club Tropicana area.
3: Yes.
2: And it was a DJ area.
3: Oh, I love that.
2: You know when you get to Twickenham down by the river?
3: Yes.
2: And the Barmy Arms is on the right?
3: Yeah.
2: And then on the left, there's that little walkway up into the gardens where the naked ladies are in the statues.
3: Yes.
2: Just there, that bit was the Club Tropicana.
3: Oh.
2: And it was all decked out with the flags, all the colourful flags and everything. And everyone was having a ball in there.
3: Excellent.
2: Really
3: it was
2: great.
3: It's just such lovely weather. Isn't it wonderful that outside events, you're not so worried because you know that the weather's going to be nice?
2: Well, yeah. Well, it hasn't rained for weeks,
3: Well,
2: it?
3: I know. I mean,
2: when was the last time it rained?
3: I don't know. But the downside of that is obviously that we're now all living under a hosepipe ban.
2: I know. Does that mean you're not using your hosepipe?
3: Well, I've tried every which way to work out whether I can hose down like dog wee and things like that with a hosepipe, but you can't. Can't you? Got to
2: well,
3: use
2: my
3: it.
2: Other half, obviously Keith, he is using a water can now.
3: Yeah.
2: You're allowed to do that, aren't you?
3: Well, yeah, you can water with a watering can, but I think, and apparently you can fill your watering can with your hose as long as the hose is no longer than 30 centimetres or something ridiculous like that. But I was thinking, you're not allowed to use your hose because of the spillage and the waste water as you move from pot to pot.
2: Oh, I see.
3: But I was thinking, because our taps, like, in a certain position, but the pots are all over the garden, in the front and the back and everywhere. So I thought it would be reasonable to assume that you could put your watering can near the pots you needed to water, fill your watering can with your hose, switch it off with the handheld adapter that most people have on the top of their hose.
2: Oh yeah, then.
3: So you're not the water's not running off. You fill your so you're not having to carry because it's quite heavy to be carrying
2: problem,
3: water backwards and forwards and
2: goodness.
3: Stuff. So we've done that.
2: What a palaver!
3: It is a palaver, and you know fine well that they'll not lift it for months.
2: Well,
3: maybe for months.
2: These are the conditions we're living under now, and also on a Monday in morning. Just after 9 o'clock, the conditions we live under is the breakfast grill.
3: It is.
2: Quiz. Now,
3: it
2: today,
3: is.
2: We've got two on news.
3: We have. We're giving news a chance.
2: We've got Charlotte and Madeline, and their brains together will hopefully make a news win.
3: Yes.
2: I mean, I'd like to see news win.
3: Yes.
2: It's very rare that we see the news team win.
3: Well, is it when Ben Stevenson's on news, he tends to win.
2: Does he?
3: Well, yes.
2: He doesn't against me.
3: Well, he won against me.
2: Because the last time he was in, I won.
3: I felt that the tie break, we had to go to a tie break.
2: Yes.
3: And I think that the tie break should be a fantastical number that you'd never know. You know what I mean?
2: Oh, and
3: how many miles to the moon? You know,
2: well, some people do know that.
3: Well, you know what I mean. But, you know, how many, whatever. It's such a you couldn't guess it exactly.
2: Whatever.
3: Exactly. Anyway, the tie break question was how many keys on a piano?
2: And how much was it?
3: Well, it's 88, but Ben plays the piano. So,
2: oh, there you go. See, that's general knowledge for you.
3: Well, there you,
2: didn't
3: go.
2: Know.
3: You see, I didn't
2: surprised.
3: Know. I didn't know.
2: I'm surprised didn't tell you the question beforehand. Has he done that, by the way, for today?
3: No, he never does that.
2: So Martin Adams is our quiz master. He's going to come on in the next 10 minutes. He's going to give us five questions. One of them is about South West London. That's 2 points. Madeline and Charlotte are going to play along with myself and Ali. Ali's in the lead at the moment with far too many wins.
3: 12.
2: And I've got a few, and then news is way behind. So maybe news can have a win today. Just wait and see.
3: Yes.
2: It is Riverside Breakfast, 11 minutes past nine. And we'll get a River Roads and Rails update as well. But here's Olivia Rodrigo and Stupid Song. I saw, I was in central London, which is the Avenue Q on Friday night.
3: Yeah.
2: They were selling Olivia Rodrigo hoodies for a fiver in that market up by Cambridge Circus.
3: Oh.
2: £5. Surely they're knockoffs.
3: Yes.

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2: Right, let's get a River, Roads and Rails update now. Who's doing it?
3: Me.
2: Oh, it's you,
3: yes,
2: Ali.
3: Hi.
2: There's
3: me.
2: Three in the studio. Who can I pick to do the travel?
3: Oh, it's me.
2: Ali Einson, how's it looking?
3: Okay, so we're going to start in St Helier. Rythe Lane in both directions is closed with queuing traffic due to an accident between Roberts Bridge Road and Rosehill Avenue. Loads of buses on diversion, the 151, the 157, the S1 and the S2. Over in Thornton Heath, traffic lights aren't working on Bridscot Road at the High Street. The traffic is coping, but it is a little bit busy. We've got slow traffic on the Wandsworth Bridge Road northbound between before the New King's Road. I should imagine the roundabout is very congested right now as well. We've got very slow traffic on Christchurch Road. That's the South Circular westbound. At Streatham Hill, that's the Crown and Sceptre traffic lights. The congestion is to Tulse Hill. It's taking quite a while to get through those roadwork area this morning. We've got queuing traffic as well on Twickenham Road into town. That's at Kew Road, Richmond Circus. Congestion is to Twickenham Bridge again in the roadworks area. And over on the rails, we've got cancellations on the Gatwick Express between Gatwick Airport and Brighton. That's due to an earlier faulty train. Cancellations on Southern between Victoria and West Croydon and between London Bridge and Victoria due to an earlier lineside fire at West Norwood. We've also got minor delays on the Central Line due to some trains cancellations, and that is also the same for the Metropolitan Line. However, if you are held up anywhere, you can let us know on the WhatsApp 07871 670493. That's the latest on our River, Roads and Rails. There's more in half an hour.
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0: So this is Elvis Presley returned to centre. Ali, what are you talking about? You're going to see Elvis impersonators?
1: Yeah. Wanna? There's two shows. One is at the new Wimbledon Theatre in January.
0: Yes.
1: That's the one Becky and I went to before. So we've got tickets for that again. It's a different kind of setup, but it's still the same thing.
0: So you like going to see Elvis impersonators?
1: I like seeing Elvis impersonators. I just can't abide all of the
0: other tribute acts.
1: Yes, basically.
0: For anything else. Just Elvis. So if they're dead, it's all right.
1: I think so, yeah. So
0: once they're dead, you can be a tribute act.
1: I think so, yeah.
0: Okay.
1: Yeah.
0: Where's the other one?
1: I think it's the London Palladium. It's before Christmas.
0: Oh,
1: it's a really fancy one. Yeah.
0: Fabulous.
1: Apparently he sings 50 songs, the guy who does it.
0: Oh, my life.
1: I know.
0: Not for me.
1: It's not for you, Clive. No.
0: It's 19 minutes past 9.
2: Riverside Breakfast with Jason, Ali.
3: And Uber Boat by Thames Clippers.
4: Love in Southwest London. Riverside.
0: Oh, look, it is that time of the week again. It's breakfast grill time because it's Monday morning just after 9:15 and Martin Adams.

0: Good morning.
1: Oh, there
0: team.
1: He is.
2: Oh, there he is.
1: Hello. Right,
2: good to hear you.
0: Yes, hello.
1: Martin, what did you do at the weekend, by the way?
0: Well, yesterday I watched the Grand Prix, and on Saturday we did a bit of gardening.
1: Oh, it makes me fall asleep, the Grand Prix, when it goes...
2: Yeah. I mean, people are well into it.
0: That's a mosquito.
1: No, but, yeah, but that noise makes me fall asleep. It just does. Well, if I'm sitting there watching that...
2: Okay. Just, well, not, maybe you just needed a
1: also
2: nap.
1: Also, I think it's really boring.
2: Well, there is so tactics, dull. But anyway.
1: Yeah. Anyway, Martin, I'm going to introduce you to some lovely ladies this morning. You're excited about that, aren't you?
0: Well, hello, ladies.
1: Oh, that's disgusting.
2: Firstly, it's very Terry Thomas.
1: Yeah. Please. Yeah. Firstly, we'll do it alphabetically.
2: Okay.
1: Charlotte.
2: Yes.
3: Hello.
1: Oh, you're there. Sorry, Charlotte. There we go. Are you speaking?
3: I'm speaking.
1: Yeah, that works.
3: I'm speaking. Yeah, that works.
1: Yeah. Charlotte Wade. Do you want to know anything about Charlotte, Martin? What do you want to know about Charlotte? Ask her a question.
0: Yes. Is she very clever? Does she have good general knowledge skills?
2: She has 2 degrees.
3: She unfortunately has 3 degrees, but she has no general knowledge.
1: Oh, she's got 3 degrees. Three masters.
3: Three masters in very niche areas that don't equip me well for this environment. There you go. We'll see.
1: We think she's very brainy. I can see it in her face.
2: Yeah,
0: why did she do 3 masters? Is just avoiding getting into the real world?
3: Yeah, exactly.
1: Wanting to stay in college.
3: No, in Scotland, your undergrad is a master's, is an MA, and then the other one was just a master's, and then the third one again, just a master's. So just avoiding work, really.
1: Yeah.
2: Okay, there we go.
1: There we go. Answer. Very good answer there. Yes. What about Madeline? Madeline.
4: Hello.
0: Hello, Madeline. Okay, my question for Madeline is, have you ever been sailing?
4: Oh, I have actually, because I'm from Norfolk originally, so I've done some time on the Norfolk Broads, but I was never involved in the actual sailing. I was just a
0: pilot. Okay, well, that's good to know. Apropos of absolutely nothing at all.
1: Can I say another fact that I know about Madeline?
2: She's
1: fluent in Portuguese.
2: Yes. Jason likes that.
1: Are you impressed by that, Martin? I'm very impressed.
0: I'm very impressed with anyone that can speak another language. Yeah. Jason is fluent in nonsense. Sorry, Jason.
1: But can you say good morning in Portuguese, Martin?
0: No,
2: is the answer to that?
0: Somebody taught me this a couple of weeks ago, and I've forgotten already.
1: Bom dia.
4: Yeah.
0: Ah, okay.
1: Is it in Portuguese, isn't it?
4: Yeah, it is indeed.
2: Sorry, marvellous. Yes.
0: By the way.
2: Yes.
0: By the way. Your definition with tribute bands. What about ABBA? They're not dead. They have tribute bands.
2: I know, and I think it's robbery, daylight robbery. However, I think they
1: what
2: are
1: about
2: also
1: when they're
2: those when holograms.
1: They're holograms.
2: Though that I don't agree with that at all.
1: Oh right,
2: they're raking it in, and they're just
1: not
2: just
1: doing anything.
2: Not doing anything. It's
1: anyway,
2: terrible.
1: And
2: if you're on the side, they look like see through and weird.
1: We're getting into areas we don't need to get into. Thank you, Martin. We need to get on. So Madeline and Charlotte are going to be here playing for news. Now they need all the help that they can get, does Tom and the news team. So they're both going to play separately, Martin, if that's all right. But if one of because they're so brainy. If one of them wins, then it will go to the news team, yeah?
0: Got it. Okay, you just have to make sure when we mark each other's that they're not marking themselves.
2: Oh, we'll sort that out, yeah.
1: Right, are we ready then? Do you want to explain the rules to the girls? The girls!
0: Okay.
3: The girls.
0: Right, well, 5 questions, each worth 1 point, except for question number 5, which is actually worth 2 points because it's South West London based.
1: Yes.
0: If we have a tiebreak at the end, then we have a tiebreaker question that everyone can take part in. It's usually a bit silly. And that's it. The scores at the moment, Jason on 5 wins.
1: Thank you.
0: News right at the back on only 3 wins. So they need all the help they can get. And Ali on 11 wins.
3: Wow.
1: Yeah. It's because there's a setup.
2: It's not
1: so
2: setup.
1: She knows them all already
2: anyway.
1: I do not. Right, ready for question one?
0: Right then, question number one. 80s TV show Knight Rider.
1: Featured
0: David Hasselhoff as Michael Knight fighting criminals with his talking supercar. But what was the name of his car?
2: Okay.
0: Knight Rider. Have either of the news team heard of Knight Rider?
3: No.
4: We were both...
1: They're both young. Yeah.

0: Martin.
1: I don't think they were born in the 1980s.
0: This is not looking good for news on the first question. My goodness. Okay. Question two.
2: Okay, question two. They can pull it back with this one. Who is the lead singer of Britpop band Pulp? They've had a newish album out, didn't they, last year?
0: Did they?
2: In the charts.
3: I can see him. I don't know what his name is. Oh my god.
0: Oh, it's a shame. What a shame you can't think of what his name is. Question number three. She's put some in down.
2: Right, question number three. It's a superhero question. Spider-Man can climb up walls.
0: By the way, hide your questions from Alex.
2: Superman can fly and has super strength.
0: Sorry, Wonder Martin, could you start that one again? Start that one again, please. Thank you.
2: Dear, oh dear. Okay. Superhero question. Spider-Man can climb up walls. Superman can fly and has super strength. Wonder Woman has immortality and is very strong. What powers does Batman have?
0: He turns into a bat, doesn't he?
2: What?
1: I don't know.
2: What powers?
0: What powers does he have?
2: I feel like that should be written on the back of his DVD. He turns into a bat, Danny.
1: I don't know what he does.
2: What powers does Batman have?
1: Madeline hasn't got headphones.
0: I know.
1: So it's what powers does Batman have?
3: I can hear it.
1: Oh, okay, that's good. That's good.
0: What powers does Batman have? Does anyone know what powers Batman has?
3: I think I might know.
0: Oh, really?
1: Oh.
0: Oh, I'm going to put...
3: Yeah.
0: His boyfriend. Robin. Come on, then. Next, Martin, question number four.
2: No, I'm not sure that Robin is Batman's boyfriend, but, I mean, you just don't know.
0: Which one would you buy?
2: Happens in the Batcave stays in the Batcave. Question number four. Who was the first actor... to play James Bond in the movie franchise?
0: Oh, for goodness sake!
2: I'm looking for the first actor in probably the world's most famous franchise.
0: First actor to play James Bond.
1: What? Yes.
0: As you know, Martin, I haven't got a clue about any James Bond.
1: Are you counting the first Casino Royale, or are you starting it from Doctor No?
2: No. Not the spoof.
0: By the
2: Casino
0: way,
2: Royale.
0: Ali's a James Bond expert here. And I don't know a thing about James Bond. Do you?
3: I'm sensing some bias. I feel like this is something you should know, though.
0: Yeah.
3: Like,
0: Did you hear that? Charlotte said exactly right. I'm sensing some bias.
3: You're absolutely right.
1: No, but also, it's something that you should know.
0: Why should I know?
1: Because it's a British institution.
0: I don't like James Bond.
1: Well, that doesn't mean to say you don't know who the actors are.
0: Question number five.
2: You must know that, Jason. I mean,
0: I don't. I've got an idea, but I don't.
2: But I thought it was too easy. Okay, now this is right up Jason Street. It's your South West London question, so it's worth 2 points. Which location is further east, the Tate Modern or the Brixton Academy?
0: Further east.
1: Oh, good question.
0: See, now is it a South West London question or is this a blooming geography question, which I'm not good at?
1: Good question, though.
0: Which location is furthest east?
2: The Tate Modern or the Brixton Academy?
0: Well, the Tate Modern isn't in our boroughs.
1: No, but you're looking down the vertical of how far east it is. If you look at the...
0: Oh, no, I know what you're saying.
1: Well, it's
0: the Tate Modern is not in our boroughs.
1: Well, that doesn't matter. Well, maybe that's the clue in the answer then.
0: That's a weird South West London one. Oh, what's got into you, Martin? I mean, James Bond.
2: Listen, you can't blame me for not knowing answers to relatively simple questions.
0: Hold on. I don't know. What's the other location? Brixton what?
1: Brixton or Tate Modern?
0: Brixton what?
2: The Brixton Academy.
1: Academy.
2: The O2, it's now known as the O2 Brixton Academy, isn't it? Or the O2 Academy Brixton.
0: Yeah.
2: Or the Tate Modern.
0: My life. Have we got any headlines? News headlines. Have we got the news headlines? Should we play a song?
1: Let's play a song.
0: Play a song, get the news headlines, and then we'll get these answers. We will find out who the first James Bond was. I mean, it's literally, I just can't wait for that.
1: Just stop it. Everyone knows who the first James Bond was.
0: No, they don't, because no. I don't. Although I think I've got an idea.
1: I don't know what Batman's super strength power is or whatever.
0: Kapow! Yeah.

0: Right, imagination, music and lights. It's 9:33. Let's get all the latest news headlines now.
1: The top stories at 9:30. Authorities in Bordeaux say they won't evacuate the city yet as flames burn within just a few miles away. President Macron is chairing a crisis meeting with his cabinet as dozens of wildfires burn across France. And two people have died after getting into trouble in the sea near Newquay in Cornwall. Police say they were called to Fistral Beach last night, but the pair were already dead. Kemi Badenoch's written to the Prime Minister urging him not to raise taxes to pay for any more reforms to the social care system. Andy Burnham's warning the NHS will collapse without substantial changes. He's expected to set up plans this week. Meanwhile, the PM says the UK's support for Ukraine is unwavering. He'll meet President Zelensky later and is expected to announce further military aid for the country. And finally, after a fresh big win in the Wild match play last night, Luke Littler's announced he's getting a new show on Netflix. The teenage dart sensation will give amateur players a chance to play against him and win £501,000. That's Riverside Reports. There's more in half an hour.
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4: Good morning, I'm Madeline Gomez. The weather will be fine and dry for most, feeling very warm in the sunshine. Monday will be a generally dry day across the city with bright or sunny spells. And with another heat wave expected to peak on Wednesday, the mercury is starting to rise and it's becoming very warm in lighter winds with highs of 26 degrees. Remaining dry overnight with lengthy clear spells for many and temperatures sitting at 15 degrees. But whatever the weather, London's freshest fruit, veg and flowers are always in season at New Covent Garden Market. Serving the capital 6 days a week from Nine Elms.
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0: Oh, hello. Here we go. Back to the breakfast grill. I'm just trying to see. No. No. There's one in my office.
6: Sorry. Okay, fine. Get some more
0: headphones. Oh, my life.
6: Sorry.
0: Anyway, good morning. Martin, back. Oh, hello, back. We're Martin. Back.
7: We're back. Oh, hello, hello.
0: It's been crazy this morning, Martin.
6: It has. Anyway,
0: crazy.
6: Sorted.
0: Right. Right. So I have got... Oh. Oh, Madeline's answers.
6: Okay, I have Charlotte's.
0: You have Charlotte. Charlotte, who do you have?
8: I have you. No, I've got Ali's.
0: Yeah. Ali's, and then?
4: Yep, I've got yours, Jason.
0: So you've got mine. Great. So there'll be we know whose answers we've got. We've opened them. Martin, let's start. Let's go. Question one.
7: Who's got Jason's answers? They can go off and take a break and make them.
6: I think Madeline's got those.
0: Madeline's got them. Yeah.
7: Oh, that's a nice, easy job for Madeline. Okay, question number one.
0: Yeah.
7: 80s TV show Knight Rider featured David Hasselhoff the Hoff as Michael Knight fighting criminals with his talking supercar. But what was the name of his car?
6: Kit.
7: Yes, Kit.
4: Yeah,
7: Kit.
4: We knew that, didn't we, Charlotte? Yeah,
0: yeah. So you didn't get that at all, you two, no?
6: No.
0: But Ali, you got it.
6: I did.
0: And
6: yes.
0: I got it, yeah. So Kit. Okay, question two.
7: I met Kit once.
0: Did you?
6: Did you?
7: I met him at Universal Studios.
6: Oh, you got
7: had to queue
6: car.
7: Up.
6: I've always wanted
7: had to
6: that
7: queue
6: car.
7: Up for an hour to go to speak to him. I asked him one question. I said, "Where's Michael?" And he said, "Michael's having a break." Next.
6: They
0: should bring that back.
6: They could reboot it, couldn't they? You couldn't have David Hasselhoff driving around, but they could reboot it.
7: I think
6: it
7: they call re-trunk it in America. Don't
6: Is that what it's called?
0: Question two.
7: That was a gag.
6: Oh,
7: it was okay. A car gag.
6: Oh.
0: Two.
7: Okay, question number two. I'm on
6: it's
7: four.
6: Been a bit
7: months,
6: of a morning.
7: Question number
6: it's been
7: two.
6: A bit of a morning.
7: Who is the lead singer of Britpop band Pulp?
0: Well, Madeline has put Martin. Do you mean Martin Adams?
4: I don't know what I meant by that. Really, it was clearly just the name that was
0: Charlotte?
4: In my head.
0: What did you put?
6: She just wrote the Pulp lead singer. That's
0: Pulp
6: what she
0: singer.
8: It
0: yeah.
8: was a reminder in case it came back to me.
6: Okay.
0: Now I got it straight away. Sheffield. Oh, you have got it.
6: I have got it. It came to me. I had to.
0: Jarvis Cocker from
6: yeah.
0: Sheffield. Did you get it in the end?
6: Yeah, I got it.
0: Oh,
6: in
0: for
6: the
0: God's
6: end.
0: Sake.
7: Well done, yes. Sheffield legend, Jarvis Cocker. Okay, this one I think might have tripped a few people up. Superheroes. Spider-Man, he can climb up walls. Superman is super strong and can fly. Wonder Woman is strong as well and immortal. But what powers does Batman have?
0: Well, firstly, Spider-Man also springs webs from his hand. He doesn't just climb up walls.
7: Yes, but he has gadgets for that. That's not a superhero. He makes jumps. Those.
6: Spins a web. Oh. Shoots it there. That's what he does.
0: Okay. Anyway, well, what did you put there?
6: I put re-healing because I didn't know what it was.
0: Madeline
7: re-healing. He doesn't work in a hospital.
0: Madeline, no, I meant I think Madeline's
7: like if he's
0: right.
7: injured, he's not an ambulance driver.
6: If he's injured,
8: no, self-healing.
6: Self-healing.
0: What did
6: that's
0: you
6: what
0: put? What did you put, Charlotte?
8: I think I just put fly.
6: It was she a put guess. Fly.
0: But I think Madeline's right. I'm going to tell you Madeline's answer in a minute, but I put the eyes. You know he had those red eyes?
6: Yeah, well, what does that bats, do?
0: I don't know. There's a laser that comes out of his eyes and does things. I'm sure there was.
6: I have no idea. He used to put the bat sign goes up in the sky.
0: I think with his eye. I'm sure there were some red eyes that he used to ping things with. But I think anyway, Madeline's got the correct answer.
6: Go on then.
0: She's put none.
6: None.
8: And then how is he a superhero?
7: Interesting. I love the fact that Ali thought he was an ambulance driver and Jason thinks he's got conjunctivitis.
8: And I thought he was a pilot.
6: Okay, so what is his superpower?
7: Batman doesn't have any superhero abilities.
6: Well done!
0: You should win just to have that.
8: No, I don't know where that came from, honestly.
6: Oh, I think that's very good. Lateral thinking.
0: Oh, my life. That's the best answer of the day.
6: Yes.
7: Yeah.
0: Absolutely
7: no,
0: brilliant.
7: Batman doesn't have any superheroes. He's just well trained.
6: Oh, yeah.
7: And also, he doesn't have conjunctivitis, Jason. He's said
0: no, but what's
7: nothing
0: there,
7: going on with
0: I'm
7: his
0: sure
7: eyes.
0: I'm sure he had some red eye.
7: No, doesn't have pink eye, as they call it in America.
0: I'm sure.
7: He doesn't have red eyes.
0: The eyes come out like that.
6: No, he used to beam the bat symbol up into the sky.
0: With what?
6: With something on his wrist.
0: He's oh, right, so that was an
6: sky.
0: Implant.
6: Yeah.
0: Okay.
6: Yeah. Okay.
0: My life. Right.
6: Right.
0: Question number four.
7: Maybe his eyes do that when Robin is prancing around in his little shorts.
0: That was my first answer. Robin was his superpower.
6: Okay. So yes, okay. You said he's got a point.
7: Well done. Okay. Question number four. Now, this is about as general knowledge as
0: it gets. Oh, hurry up! Yes. We know what the question is. James
7: Who
0: Bond,
7: was
0: first
7: the
0: one. Who was
7: actor
0: it?
7: To play James Bond.
0: Madeline's put Roger Moore.
7: Okay, good. Very good guess, from
8: Charlotte. Me like
6: no, nothing. She used to put nothing.
0: Nothing.
6: Nothing.
0: Charlotte.
8: She's not doing very well. Sean Connery for Ali.
0: Mm. And what did you put? What did I put?
8: Oh, you put George Lazenby.
0: Lazenby.
6: Yeah.
7: Gosh. I don't know where you pulled George Lazenby from, Jason, but it's incorrect. Sean Connery is the right answer.
0: Of course it was.
6: I did.
0: As I said to you, our James Bond expert, Ali Einstein.
6: I did happen to put David Niven first, but that's when I asked you whether it was the original Casino Royale that you were counting or Dr. No.
0: Was George Lazenby...
7: Yes, but Casino Royale didn't come out before Dr. No anyway.
6: Oh, okay,
0: was George Lazenby...
6: He was James
0: Doctor
6: Bond.
0: Doctor...
6: No, George Lazenby was a James Bond.
0: Yeah, he was.
7: But George Lazenby was a James
6: but
7: Bond.
0: I
6: once.
0: Thought he was the first one.
7: No, he was once.
6: Yeah.
7: And then they sacked him, and Sean Connery came back.
6: Yes.
0: According
6: with
0: to
6: Never Say Never Again.
0: According to Listener Mo.
7: No, that Never Say Never Again was not
0: to,
7: his comeback.
0: According to Listener Mo,
6: yeah.
0: The red laser eyes were Superman.
6: Oh, there you go. Yeah. There you go.
0: Right.
6: Okay. Okay.
7: Okay, let's have a points check now before we have
0: Ali's
7: question
0: won.
7: Number five.
0: There's no point in continuing. There's the points check. I'll give you a point. Ali's won.
6: Oh, stop it. Charlotte has zero.
8: Comfortable, yeah. You have three.
6: Thank you.
0: Yeah. Madeline has that one, but it was for none.
6: Yes.
0: The none one.
8: Yes, and Jason's got two.
0: Yeah.
6: Okay, well, there's still 2 points to go.
7: Points to go, so
6: yeah, you might have
7: this
6: won.
7: Could be interesting.
0: Number
7: so,
0: five.
7: Southwest London question, which location is furthest east, the Tate Modern or the Brixton Academy?
0: Yeah, what made you think of putting the Tate Modern in a Southwest London question?
7: Because it's a Southwest London question, isn't it?
6: Yeah.
7: Brixton Academy and the Tate Modern. Look, Jason, just because you don't know it.
6: It's kind of 50-50. It's one or the other. It's just which way we went.
8: So that's why it was my favourite.
0: Madeline's gone for Tate Modern.
6: So has Charlotte.
8: Oh, and I think
9: both gone for
8: yeah,
9: Brixton
8: you've both
9: Academy.
8: Gone for Brixton Academy.
0: Oh, we've both gone for Brixton Academy. Which one is it, Martin? Put us out of our misery.
7: Tate Modern is the answer.
0: Madeline.
6: Oh, actually,
0: well done.
6: I think that means...
0: That doesn't mean anything. You've won again.
6: No, I haven't, because I got it wrong. So I've got 3 points, and Madeline's got
8: it's
6: 3 points.
0: No, Madeline's got two.
6: No, but it's the Southwest London question.
0: Oh, okay. You're right. Everything. Sorry.
6: So it changes everything.
0: Oh, my life. Are you ready with your extra question then, Martin?
9: I am. I've got a tiebreaker.
6: How many has Jason got?
0: No, only two.
8: Two.
6: Okay.
9: No, so Jason got the same one. Incorrect.
6: Okay.
0: Yeah. And obviously, okay. I don't know anything about James Bond, as Martin knows. So, how many times do I have to say it?
9: We'll find something one day.
0: How many times do I have to say I don't know anything about James Bond?
6: Oh, but he's the most famous James Bond.
0: I don't care.
6: Oh, anyway, right. Madeline and I are in a tiebreak, I believe. Right.
0: Tiebreak question. Hold on. Let me get the music. Let's get the tiebreak music. Are we ready?
6: Are we ready? Are we steady?
0: Here we go. It's the tiebreak on Riverside Breakfast.
9: You know what? I'm going to get Jason a T-shirt that says, I don't know anything about James Bond.
0: Good.
9: I don't know anything about geography. And hopefully, I don't know anything about history.
6: I don't know maths. Yes.
0: And hopefully then you'll get it into your head.
9: Okay, so your tiebreak.
0: Yeah.
6: Yes.
9: Right. The moon is an average distance of about 384,400 kilometres from Earth. 384,400 kilometers from Earth, the moon. Now, I'm 6'1".
8: Oh.
9: How many me's could fit between here and the moon?
0: How many what?
9: Me's, myself.
0: Martins. How many Martin Adams
9: yeah.
0: could fit between six here
9: foot
0: and the moon?
9: One. Anyone that's 6'1", how many times? And if you want to know how many Jasons, just double it.
0: Hold on, Martin. How wide are you?
9: You know...
6: How many about feet in a mile? I have no idea how many feet in a mile are. Oh, my God.
9: About a quarter of your previous size.
0: Oh, dear. Right, let's go. Madeline, what do you reckon?
8: I wasn't ready for a maths question, I'm not going to lie.
0: Oh, yeah.
8: Also, we don't get taught... Sorry to play the young card, but we don't get taught what miles or feet are in school anymore.
0: It's what is
8: metric.
0: It now? It's because the European, isn't it? It was the EU, that was.
9: This isn't really a maths question.
6: I was taught both, and I still don't know how many feet are in a mile, because that's what we need
9: I'm
6: to work
9: really
6: out.
9: I'm not really expecting you...
8: Okay, Martin, you written, yeah.
9: I'm not really expecting you to sit there and do the math.
6: Yeah.
9: I think you're going to guess it.
6: Yeah.
10: Has she written it down?
8: Okay. Wild guess. Stab in the dark, then.
10: Have you written it down?
8: No.
10: Oh, right, wait till you write down.
8: Okay.
10: Write it down.
8: Right.
10: Don't look at us.
8: Right.
6: No, I don't.
8: Go with your gut.
6: Okay.
10: Right, she's written it down. Right.
8: Okay, I've written it down.
0: Ali, what's your answer?
6: 7 million.
0: 7 million for Ali, Martin.
8: Oh, that's unfortunate. Okay, well, I've gone for... no, now it seems so silly. I've gone for 300,000. That's too...
0: 300,000.
8: That's
0: right,
8: not enough.
0: There we go.
6: Okay.
9: Well, that would mean that I am taller than a kilometre in height.
0: Yes. So does this mean Ali's won again?
6: Well, I've no idea. It depends what it is.
0: Well, no, because...
9: Okay. Well, hang on a minute. What was Madeline's answer?
6: She went 300 and something.
8: 300,000.
0: Martin.
6: But it was 300,000 miles as well. So
9: and then what was the other answer?
6: 7 million.
9: Okay, the answer is 208 million.
0: Oh, so Ali's won again.
9: Well, no. The 300,000 wins, because there's much less between 300,000 and 208 million as there is between 208 million and 7 million.
0: What? She's closer to it with the 7 million.
9: No.
6: I,
9: she's not.
0: I'm so confused.
9: She's 5 million away, and there's not 5 million between 300,000 and 208 million. There's only 1,700,000.
6: Madeline guessed 308,000.
9: Yes.
0: Not million. She just thought it was 308,000.
9: Yes. Exactly. And how many millions are there, the difference between 208 million and 700 million?
0: Oh, seven. No, she
6: no,
0: said,
6: I said
0: 7 million.
6: Million.
0: She said 7 million.
9: Oh, you said 7 million.
6: 7 million.
9: Sorry, my fault. I thought you said 700 million.
6: No, seven.
0: So we're back to a normal Monday morning where Ali wins the breakfast grill again after all that.
6: Oh, there we go.
0: Oh,
6: but I'm still ashamed to work. I was so far out because I didn't know how many feet in a mile.
9: No, 208 million of me's.
6: Yes.
0: Could you imagine?
9: Head to toe.
0: 208 million Martin Adams. My goodness.
6: That's like a whole continent. That's like, how many people live in Australia?
0: Yeah, the Martin continent.
6: The Martin continent.
0: Thank Madness, you, Martin. Again. If you'd like the one Martin, the one and only Martin Adams, he's back this afternoon from 4 on Riverside Drive, aren't you, Martin?
9: I am, and we'll have more quizzes, anagrams and features and between 4 and 6.
0: Yeah, and there'll be more Ali winning the breakfast grill next Monday, just after 9. Thanks, Martin.

0: Girls Aloud on Riverside Breakfast with the Loving Kind. Barbara in Richmond, thank you for your WhatsApp, 07871 670493. She's calling for a rematch, Ali.
1: Oh, okay.
0: Because that tiebreak question was terrible, she says.
1: Okay. It was a bit confusing, yes.
0: News was so close to victory. Almost, girls, almost, she said. You nearly got there, Madeline. What a shame. Right, Madeline, I think, is going to do the latest on our River, Roads and Rails.
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4: Yes, so we've got Rythe Lane is closed on both directions and there's queuing traffic, and that's because of an accident that's happened between Roberts Bridge Road and Rosehill Avenue. We also have the traffic lights not working on Brigstock Road. That's at the High Street, so traffic apparently seems to be coping quite well. And then we've got queuing traffic on Twickenham Road going into Kew Road. The congestion is stopping just short of the Twickenham Bridge. And we've also got slow traffic on Wandsworth Bridge Road northbound before New Kings Road, and travel time seems to be about 10 minutes. We've also got usual slow traffic on West Hill northbound between Tibbetts Corner and Upper Richmond Road, travel time also around 10 minutes. Then on the tubes, we've got minor delays on the Metropolitan lines due to cancellations, and also minor delays on the Central line as well. And we've got cancellations on Gatwick Express between Gatwick Airport and Brighton due to an earlier faulty train. But if you're held up anywhere, let us know on the WhatsApp 07871 670493. That's the latest on Rivers, Roads and Rails. And there's more this afternoon on Drive.
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2: London is better by boat. Loving Southwest
0: London. Well, that is your lot from Riverside Breakfast today. Dan Draper coming up next with Riverside Today for you till 12. Ali, you're back on Wednesday.
1: I'm back on Wednesday. I'm quite excited about Wednesday.
0: Why? What's happening?
1: Because Jupiter, the planet.
0: Oh.
1: You know, when I talk about making moon water.
0: Yes.
1: You can make Jupiter water.
0: Oh, I'm looking forward to this. Water, what does Jupiter water do?
1: It's liquid luck.
0: Oh.
1: Yes. And it's also
0: what,
1: national...
0: What, do we have to drink it?
1: You can drink it, you can bathe in it, you can water your plants.
0: So you're going to bring
1: it.
0: Some Jupiter water in on Wednesday?
1: Well, no, because Wednesday is when Jupiter moves into Leo.
0: And what does it do?
1: It's liquid luck. You charge it in the planet.
0: Oh.
1: Jupiter...
0: We need that. We needed that this morning.
1: I know. But Jupiter becomes... You'll be able to make your Jupiter water at 1:15 in the afternoon. That's when it moves into the house.
0: Can't wait
1: of
0: for
1: Leo.
0: That. Tuesday, tomorrow, Ali Palmer is in from 7 a.m. I'll be back then as well. Dan Draper on the way next. I'm going to play some ABBA. Thank you to Charlotte and Madeline today.
1: Troopers.
0: Sadly, they didn't win on the breakfast grill, but back to normal next week. Ali will win again.
1: Yeah.
0: And enjoy the rest of your Monday, won't you?

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2: Emergency services say it's a race against time to stop a wildfire reaching the French city of Bordeaux. The flames are now 7 miles away. More than 360,000 people have been forced to leave their homes across both France and Spain. Labour's Hamish Falconer warns the UK needs to be prepared for more wildfires here.
3: We know that we need to go further yet. These incredibly concerning scenes around Bordeaux in Spain. I think the Spanish government have been pretty clear that they think that the increasing ferocity of the wildfires that they face are a result of man-made climate change, and we do need to take those warnings very seriously indeed.
2: Andy Burnham will welcome President Zelensky to the UK later and restate Britain's unwavering support for Ukraine. The two leaders will meet Ukrainian military personnel who have been training for 3 weeks at a naval base. It's the Prime Minister's first international visitor since taking office a week ago. Meanwhile, Mr. Burnham is expected to lay out plans this week on fixing adult social care in England. Defence Secretary Wes Streeting insists the PM can count on his unconditional loyalty. He used to hold the health brief and explains why many in his party believe urgent action is needed.
4: I'm at a stage in my life where I'm not only worrying about younger members of my family, I'm worrying about older members of my family. And I worry about cost of care, and I'm sure that's true for so many families across the country.
2: A teenager's due in court today, accused of piloting a mega dinghy carrying 165 migrants across the Channel. That's the highest number ever recorded on a small boat coming from France to England. People searching for a property could potentially save lots of money by looking next door to pricey postcodes. Research by Lloyds Bank shows the cost is an average 28% less across the UK. And people in parts of the UK are preparing for their fourth heatwave of the year. Temperatures are expected to creep past 30 degrees Celsius in the coming days. That's the latest. I'm Victoria Lawrence.
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1: 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Riverside.
2: Morning, it's Dan Draper here on Riverside today. So much coming up for you. Busy weekend, loads coming up this week. And I went and saw a bucket list artist over the weekend. Gotta be careful where you say bucket on the radio, don't you? But bucket list artist, I'm gonna be telling you all about them after this. Little bit of Atomic Kitten to start your day.

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1: For Richmond,
0: Wandsworth,
1: Merton
0: and Lambeth.
1: Riverside Reports. Riverside.
2: Right, let's get into this one then, because this is a super, super important one. Prostate cancer affects 1 in 8 men, but 1 in 3 black men, and is now the most common cancer in the UK. And Peter Ellis searched for the warts and all account of the prostate cancer and its effects, so he could make his own decisions after being diagnosed. And he couldn't find one, so he created his own, an ice not running campaign. I don't know if that's spelled correctly. Ice Not Running campaign tried to educate men on the disease and how they can get screened. And Peter spoke to Jason and Ali about this diagnosis and the current screening challenges.
1: Across Southwest London, Riverside Reports. Riverside.
3: 1 in 8 men at some stage in their life will get prostate cancer. Mm. And then 1 in 4 black men will get prostate cancer at some stage in their life.
4: Because it's much more prolific in the black community, isn't it?
3: Absolutely.
4: Yes, absolutely. It is.
5: But then, do we know why?
3: No, we don't.
5: There's no reason why.
3: And then it's also 1 in 12 Asian men and then 1 in 6 Irishmen.
5: Really?
3: So, yes.
4: Is it genetic or is it heritage?
3: There's definitely a genetics trait to it.
4: Yeah.
3: If your father or your brother has prostate cancer, you are 2.5 times more likely to. So I was diagnosed in 2018, not quite by accident, but I went for an MOT, I went for a health MOT test. And right at the very end of it, he said, should we do a PSA test?
4: It's a simple blood test,
3: isn't it?
4: Simple blood test.
3: And I sat there and I said, all right, why not? And the point I make when I do these talks is I would not have asked for it. As far as I was concerned, I hadn't fallen back because of prostate cancer. Didn't affect me. Didn't need to worry about it. 2 weeks later, I got a call from the hospital, from the surgery, saying your PSA is higher than it should be. We need to do additional testing. We did that. And then eventually it came to the point where you do actually have prostate cancer. Screening wasn't there then. It's not here now
4: even now. Oh, so you don't think to do that necessarily?
3: Absolutely.
4: Yeah.
3: Absolutely. It's about being proactive, and this is what I say to guys. No one has more invested in your health than you.
4: Yeah.
3: But if you don't make those steps, then you'll never know.
4: And so many more men are getting it under 50 now as well, aren't they?
3: Oh yeah. It's the number one cancer in the UK. A national screening program would be brilliant. But even just making it easier for guys to get tested.
6: Mm.
3: You know, it's almost this argument of you can give blood, a lorry will turn up at your workplace and they'll take blood during your lunchtime. Well, why can't you get a van and take the PSA test in the middle of the park? Or, you know, you have to go to the people. A lot of people don't realise the main test is a blood test.
6: Yeah.
3: All they hear about, all they know about
6: finger
3: is the digital rectal examination.
6: Yeah, yeah.
3: Nothing digital about it. It's a finger up the bum. It is unpleasant, but the way I try to sell it to guys is compared to what your sister or your wife or your partner
6: or your
3: daughter will go through.
6: Yes.
4: Just you try giving birth.
3: They would happily change your 30 seconds of discomfort for the test that they've got to go through.
6: Yeah.
3: But it falls on deaf ears.
6: Yeah.
4: Oh,
6: so what can we do then to help those men get screened?
3: So what I'm doing is what I'm doing a little bit different is I'm going out to them.
6: Yeah.
3: So I've got a campaign of 33 and 12 where I am going to every London borough, and it will be the main library in that borough, and I'm talking, and I talk straight. I don't flower it up. I just tell men how it is.
2: Jason and Ali there talking to Peter Ellis. And if you want more information, go to iamtheoneinthree.blog to get more information. Super important to get tested.

Right, so I've got something for the millennials now. Something for the millennials, because MySpace says that it's coming back. Stop that. Absolutely outrageous. Anyone remember MySpace? MySpace, where you were able to make your own profile, you could put your own songs on it if you wanted to, and you could change your mood on how you did it. And Tom was your first friend, so I feel like that is exactly what the world needs right now. It's saying that it's coming back because apparently social media is too addictive, so they're going to make it a little bit more fun rather than some other social media platforms. But I must admit, this was the first one that started it all. MySpace was the first one that started it all. It was the biggest global success of social media way back in the day. So I'm wondering, would you get a new MySpace profile? I think I might sign up to it again. I might do it. Tom, me and you need to reconvene. It's been 20 years. Let's do this, though. This is Brand New Somba on Riverside Today.

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4: I mean, it began a long, long time ago, Ian, and it's been a sort of decades in the making. My mother is Sikh, my father is Muslim. They met on the ship coming here in 1960. And I'm an only child who grew up in London. And, you know, that in itself is a lot. But just kind of carrying the complexities, particularly of India and Pakistan and the politics that have carried on, this is a story that needed to be told and something that I needed to get out of my system. So it comes, you know, I'm now in my later 50s. It's taken many decades to get there, but certainly now is the time.
5: Now, how did you begin telling the story?
4: Yeah, I mean, I'll go back a little bit. I mean, in 2012, I was actually doing some therapy, actually, and I had gone to a sort of therapy class and took a photo from my childhood, and it had a bangle, the Sikh bangle, which is referred to as a gara. And I started to talk within the group about this bangle and not recognizing that actually what was the story behind its removal, because for many years I never wore a bangle. And so I think that really was the kernel of this story, to try and understand how we could approach this tale of love, but it's got a bittersweet element to it. And I think those are some of the best stories. So there's clearly a story of love across the divides, but there are many twists and turns in it. And one particular twist is this story of the bangle. When I was a child, I went to Pakistan and, you know, there was a question raised about it. So it's amazing how the writer and the team have been able to really capture something that ultimately is a fiction, because no one was actually in the room when all these incidents happened and what happened. But I think it's created some quite iconic and memorable moments that I think translate wider than just my story. They're stories that we all carry in our own way. Often they are secrets within the family, things that are not shared with children, often to protect them. But that, you know, and things that maybe come out much later in our lives when we start asking much deeper questions about our identity and who we are. So I hope that kind of gives you a sense and your listeners a sense.
5: So tell me about the process, the writing process with Sharmila.
4: I mean, Sharmila and Finn were amazing, and Applied Stories are an amazing company that have done some, you know, wonderful work in the past. But this is one of their first pieces where they've actually taken a kind of a private commission on a private, as it were, a private story. And working with a big family archive, lots of photos. My father wrote quite an extensive memoir. There are about 50 or 60 letters that my father sent to my mother, which my mother actually kept really safely. And they also helped to inform the play. Certainly, Sharmila and Finn and the team had, I think, potentially 3 or 4 hours worth of material. So it's been all due credit to the team that they've been able to bring it down to what they have, 90 minutes. It's a very tight piece of work and writing. But yeah, lots and lots of work over a year it took to make interviews with me, my mum, family, friends, trying to really piece together what actually happened so that we were obviously, you know, factually grounded, but also allowing that kind of space that a writer, a fictional writer, can bring to the mix, which allows you to imagine those conversations that no one ultimately would know about, or those incidents that no one precisely has the, you know, the details on. You have to use fiction to allow you to enter those spaces.

long time. Sam Fisher. There we go, Sam Fisher and Love Life on Radio Riverside Radio. I'm forgetting where I am then. Oh, it's been a day already. It's all a bit discombobulated here at Riverside today, but we've got so much going on for you. I need to tell you about my bucket list artist as well.

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1: With Dan Draper. Riverside.
2: Yes, good morning. It's Dan Draper here on Riverside Today. So much going on the show for you today. But it was a busy weekend for me. I'm going to tell you what happened to me on Friday very, very shortly. But without any context at all, went down to a family party. Started talking to my family about things that were going on and all of that lot. Suddenly, the biggest buffet I have ever seen comes out from my mum's kitchen. Don't even know where she pulled it from. She just literally magicked it up. And it made me think, well, hold on a sec. We've always said that mums are magical. And we always say that people are, you know, they've got these wonderful powers being a mum and all of that lot, as mums are always super mums. But it made me think, actually, where did you actually pull this from? Where did you get all of this? You know, I saw that there was something in the oven, but then suddenly there's 12 plates of sausages. There wasn't. That's a massive over-exaggeration. But there was sausages, there were sausage rolls, there was loads of other cooked bits, there was sandwiches that were there, there was crisps. Honestly, I was paying for it the next day, I'll be honest with you. The heartburn absolutely got me. I woke up in the evening and I was like, do you know what? The heartburn's killed me off here. I need to just get myself sorted. But I am so sure that my mum was delivering stuff in. I'm sure of it. She just put the oven on for show. So I'm gonna have to text her and find out what's going on. Just to find out what happened for my dad and sister's birthday. But I want to know, have you ever had a scenario that something that you just can't quite believe that that person's done? It's just been whipped up out of nowhere and you think that it's a Deliveroo or something like that. Let me know. 07871 670493 is the studio WhatsApp. Let me know your best stories because I want to get them out on radio. Right now, though, I'm going to do this. The Weeknd and Ariana Grande on Riverside Today.

The Weeknd and Ariana Grande on Riverside today. Now, something that I would never thought that I would introduce, someone that I'd never thought that I'd introduce on Riverside. Andrew Garfield's got a song out. It's from his new film that's coming out, The Magic Faraway Tree. This is his brand new song, The Family Song. Go on, Andrew.

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2: Died after getting into difficulty in the sea yesterday. A man and a woman drowned at Fistral Beach in Newquay in Cornwall last night. Two men were pulled from the water in West Wittering in Sussex yesterday afternoon. One died at the scene while the other was taken to hospital. Officials in Bordeaux say a total evacuation is not scheduled at the moment as a wildfire approaches. These people sheltering in an exhibition hall in the French city are frustrated.
3: The police arrived and told us we had to go with them. They bought us to stay here for a few days. We don't know how long.
4: Yes, we're worried because the fire isn't stopping. People tell us one thing and then another. We don't know. There's no information. So we're waiting. What else can we do?
2: Fires are also burning out of control in Spain, mainly around Madrid and Valencia. Andy Burnham's warned the NHS will collapse if social care is not reformed. The Prime Minister says he plans to bring substantial change to the system. Kemi Badenoch says Mr. Burnham must not raise taxes further or borrow more to pay for his plans. Yesterday, former Health Secretary Wes Streeting admitted it wasn't enough of a priority under Sir Keir Starmer.
5: My frustration was I couldn't get social care higher enough on the government's overall agenda. That's a problem because there are two big fundamental questions we need to address. One is, what is it we think social care should do? And secondly, how should it be funded?
2: The Prime Minister says the UK's support for Ukraine is unwavering. He'll meet with President Zelensky later. A five-day sentencing hearing begins today for fraudulent funeral director Robert Bush. In April, the 47-year-old pleaded guilty to 67 charges, including the prevention of lawful burials. And Luke Littler has announced he's taking part in a Netflix show in which amateur players will try to beat him at darts. If they do, they will win £501,000. That's the latest. I'm Victoria Lawrence.
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0: and Lambeth.
1: Riverside Reports.
2: Yes, it's Riverside Reports time now, and the All England Tennis Lawn Club plans to expand the tennis sites that are again being challenged by the community group Save Wimbledon Park. Now, SWP claim that the golf course land is subject to a statutory trust, which would include preventative measures for the expansion. Now, they've lost their previous challenge, but they've had to go again to take the Court of Appeal. So, Joe Tull from the group spoke to Jason about this campaign. So, let's have a little listen.
1: Across Southwest London, Riverside Reports.
3: It's a very technical argument and might be just helpful to take you back to how it all started. And that's because the All England Lawn Tennis Club, which is a private members club, I'll hasten to add, not a public outfit, applied for planning permission to build 38 courts and an 8,000-seater showcase stadium, which would be about the size of the Royal Albert Hall, on protected greenbelt land, our precious Wimbledon Park, or more particularly on the golf course land. We argue that the old golf course land has always been open to the public, even though it was a golf course, and we have evidence for that.
4: So is there anything that's changed since the last case that will strengthen the argument?
3: I think certainly public support will help us, but also the legal arguments still stand, and it's all a matter of interpretation by the judge at the time. We're still convinced in the strength of our arguments. We've submitted, 40 pages of detailed arguments, which clearly persuaded the Court of Appeal to give us permission, and the way they said expressly, the appeal has real prospects of success.
4: Yes, yes.
3: And if you think back to Peter Day, who was a man who took on the Shropshire County Council single-handedly, and he ended up winning in the Supreme Court. So we've got an excellent precedent for this matter.
4: Now, they have released a statement, the All England Club. They say the expansion will bring significant community benefits, including new public parkland and improved facilities. And they've argued that further legal action will delay a project that many local people support. How do you respond to that?
3: Well, first of all, I'd say it's the statement that many local people are in favour of it is wrong. We have 22,000 supporters who backed us for our legal action. There's also clear evidence that it will lead to a biodiversity net loss. So all of their proposals, they say they're going to improve the land, but it's actually going to make it way worse. There are veteran trees that are going to be cut down. The destruction to wildlife is just completely unthinkable.
4: Is your aim to stop the expansion entirely, or would you support like a revised scheme or that better protects
3: the
4: park?
3: Yeah, absolutely. Yeah. We've always been saying since day one, speak to the community. That's what we want. And we've always been keen to emphasize we love tennis,
4: yes,
3: but the queue was out of control this year,
4: which led to some
3: really horrible incidents with people going to the loo in the bushes and locals.
4: Some would say, though, Joe, that's why they need further development to make that experience a bit better, because it's so popular, people want to go there. And if it's bigger and they put new things in, like a big stadium, then it's going to be easier to manage it, obviously.
3: No, but the queue would still be taking place in our public park, regardless of those expansion plans.
4: Yeah.
3: And Wimbledon Common is only what it is, thanks to people like us who said, look, this is protected land, you've got to keep it this way.
2: There we go, that was Jason and Ali there. Then the hearing is likely to last a few days and will take place in the next year. So keep your ears out for what we got for that one.

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1: With Dan Draper. Riverside.
2: Right, so I teased it long enough. I need to talk to you about my bucket list artist because I went and saw him at the weekend and oh my goodness, he was so good. So good. Bruno Mars was at Wembley Stadium over the weekend and my goodness, did he live up to the hype? Did he just? He was absolutely sensational. Me and my wife went, Nicola went with me, and it was called the Romantic Tour, and there was lots of dancing, there was lots of singing. But Bruno is one of those people that is genuinely a once-in-a-generation talent. Not only has he got the voice for it, but he has also got the showmanship to go with it as well. The way that he was just commanding the stage, but also then brings out a Cadillac to sing on top of, and also then just plays the guitar and loads of other bits and bobs as well. And the way that he was controlling the band and the show as well. Like, you know when, for example, you'll see people and they'll just put an arm out and the music stops, like, bah! You know, that kind of thing. Like a bah! You know? That kind of thing. That is exactly what Bruno was doing, and it was genuinely probably one of the best gigs I've ever been to in my life. And there was actually a part of me as well, that there was a song of Bruno's that plagued me for over 10 years. And hearing it live was genuinely the most incredible thing. And I'll tell you for why. Because it was the most incredible exposure therapy that you could ever have. Now, the song in question was When I Was Your Man by Bruno Mars. I'm not going to play it now because I still get a bit of a lump in my throat with it. But it's due to a family personal tragedy that came through. But when I heard that song, it was just a massive release. A huge release of all these emotions that I'd had over the past 10 years. I mean, I'm talking to the point that if I heard the first chord in the song, at the beginning of the song, I'd be close to a panic attack. Couldn't do it,

Oh, he was just so good. Bruno Mars, Locked Out of Heaven on Riverside today. Right, I've got brand new music for you now from an unlikely pairing. Chaka Khan and Snoop Dogg. This is Boogies and

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2: 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Yes, good afternoon. It's Dan Draper here on Riverside Today. Right, I've got another story for you. I've got to do it very quickly, though, because the playlist is absolutely stacked with songs like this. Kate Tunstall, what a tune this is.
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2: Right, I saw this fella a little while ago and he was absolutely outstanding. The new album is brilliant. It is something that you can listen to easily on your commute to work or on a Sunday afternoon. It's Niall Horan. This is Taste So Good on Riverside Today.

The Cause and So Young on Riverside today, finishing things off with my bucket list artist that I told you about the other day. Nicola and I actually did a really cheesy but really sweet video to this. I had to put it on. Bruno Mars was absolutely sensational the other night. And yes, there were a couple of proposals as well. So I thought I'd bang it on right now. Right, Emily's up from 12 o'clock for you. Make sure that you're here next week as well. I'll see you then.

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2: Wildlife presenter and comedian Bill Oddy has died at the age of 85. Amanti Falkenstein has more.
3: The TV star became well known in the 1970s as part of comic trio The Goodies. He went on to present wildlife programmes for the BBC and was passionate about birdwatching. His agent and friend has paid tribute to the intelligence and wit of Britain's best-loved birder. David Foster says it was never fame that Oddy valued, instead protesting, lobbying and campaigning to protect the environment. He passed away on Saturday.
2: Three people have died after getting into trouble in the water at two UK seaside resorts. One man died yesterday afternoon in West Wittering in Sussex, while a man and woman drowned on Fistral Beach in Newquay last night. Officials in France say wildfires are just 7 miles away from the south of Bordeaux. Thousands of residents and holidaymakers have already been evacuated from a suburb just outside the city. Spain is also battling fires. Liberal Democrats leader Ed Davies pledged to do whatever he can to find consensus on social care. It's after Andy Burnham warned that without reform on the issue, the NHS will collapse. The new Prime Minister says he wants to bring in substantial change, but Shadow Secretary for Health and Social Care Stuart Andrews says he needs to be realistic.
4: We can't just solve this by whacking up taxes or borrowing more money, because that really doesn't address the issue. It puts more of a burden on taxpayers who are already struggling.
2: Victims have gathered outside Hull Crown Court as a funeral director who prevented burials faces jail. 48-year-old Robert Bush, who's been described as a monster, has pleaded guilty to 67 offences. And Andy Burnham says he won't be bringing his pet dog to Downing Street because he wouldn't get on with Larry the cat. The Prime Minister says Axel will remain in the north instead. That's the latest. I'm Victoria Lawrence.
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1: 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Riverside.
2: Happy Monday, Southwest London. It's Emily with you on Riverside Radio. And honestly, it feels so good to be back. I've actually missed my last couple of shows because I've been away making the most of summer. I was in Amsterdam the other week where I finally went to the Barbie experience. And if you're even slightly into Barbie or just love a bit of nostalgia, I genuinely think it's worth a visit. And then last week, I swapped the pink for the sunshine and headed off to Portugal for a little break. But there's nowhere I'd rather be than spending the next couple of hours with you. So whether you're working from home, in the office, grabbing some lunch or out and about across Southwest London, keep me company. We've got great music on the way, plenty of feel-good tunes and everything you need to get through your Monday lunchtime. Let's do it.

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0: Wandsworth,
1: Merton
0: and Lambeth.
1: Riverside Report. Riverside.
2: Wandsworth held a full council meeting last night where they announced results from their spending review. The minority Tory administration launched the review when they took control of the council in May's election to understand the scale of the budget deficit and inform spending decisions. Our reporter Nina Wilkins spoke to new Tory group leader Councillor Morritt about where spending will focus, previous leader Councillor Richard Jones on his departure, and Wandsworth's kingmaker independent Councillor Grimston on the events of the session.
1: Across Southwest London, Riverside reports.
3: Riverside. We also need to stick to what really matters to local people. That's more police on the street. You saw that in this evening's announcement of an extra 24 officers. And they also want us to continue to improve the borough, whether that's fixing traffic along the Putney area and in Wandsworth Town and beyond, and also ensuring that our streets are clean. That is a real challenge, especially against the backdrop of our fiscal position.
4: Here with Councillor Allard Richards-Jones, who stepped down tonight as leader of the council. You're set to step down, professional commitments, private commitments. Were these things that came to light in the last sort of 56 days or so? There's something that you just felt you couldn't continue on with?
5: I've been juggling those professional responsibilities with my political commitments for some time now. I thought it was right to take us into the election. When the result came as it did, I thought it was right to lead us into administration and also to implement the immediate financial rescue measures that we did. I was proud to do that. But having done those, it was right then to step back, focus my political duties on Northcote Ward and let a new leadership team take over.
4: Councillor Grimston, your thoughts on tonight's meeting, firstly.
3: It's generally very interesting and positive. I thought Peter Graham put forward a very impressive outline of the challenge. Of course, now we need to know what the solution is going to look like, and that will come in September.
4: Simon Hogg said that he didn't think the administration would last 4 years. We've seen a couple of changes over, not least with the resignation of Councillor Richard Jones, and then of course from the Cabinet, the resignations of Councillor Pridham and Councillor Hamilton. What's your take on all of that?
3: I mean, I know the ins and outs. I mean, firstly, this hasn't affected the administration, although people do fall out from time to time, but there are plenty of people able to step into the roles. So we still have the 29 Conservative councillors.
2: A by-election for Trinity Ward is set for August 27th, and you can find a full list of candidates on the council's website.

25 years ago that song came out, All Rise Blue, 2001. I feel like that is iconic karaoke vibes. It's such an iconic ending. It's coming up to 12:30. You're listening to me, Emily Connell, here on Riverside Radio. Coming up, we've got plenty more feel-good music to brighten your Monday, so stay right here. See you in a bit.

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1: Riverside. Speaking of karaoke earlier, last week I had a night out in Albufeira in Portugal, and if you know it, it is karaoke central. I was singing this song in front of the whole of the Old Town Square, and thank God there is no footage. This is Teenage Dirtbag Wheatus if you fancy a sing-along this lunchtime.

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3: Loving Southwest London, Riverside.
4: I mean, it began a long, long time ago, Ian, and it's been a sort of decades in the making. My mother is Sikh, my father is Muslim. They met on the ship coming here in 1960. And I'm an only child who grew up in London. And, you know, that in itself is a lot. But just kind of carrying the complexities, particularly of India and Pakistan and the politics that have carried on, this is a story that needed to be told and something that I needed to get out of my system. So it comes, you know, I'm now in my later 50s. It's taken many decades to get there, but certainly now is the time.
5: How did you begin telling the story?
4: Yeah, I mean, I'll go back a little bit. I mean, in 2012, I was actually doing some therapy, actually, and I had gone to a sort of therapy class and took a photo from my childhood, and it had a bangle, the Sikh bangle, which is referred to as a gara. And I started to talk in the group about this bangle and not recognizing that actually what was the story behind its removal, because for many years I never wore a bangle. And so I think that really was the kernel of this story, to try and understand how we could approach this tale of love, but it's got a bittersweet element to it. And I think those are some of the best stories. So there's clearly a story of love across the divides, but there are many twists and turns in it. And one particular twist is this story of the bangle. When I was a child, I went to Pakistan and, you know, there was a question raised about it. So it's amazing how the writer and the team have been able to really capture something that ultimately is a fiction, because no one was actually in the room when all these incidents happened and what happened. But I think it's created some quite iconic and memorable moments that I think translate wider than just my story. They're stories that we all carry in our own way. Often they are secrets within the family, things that are not shared with children, often to protect them. But that, you know, and things that maybe come out much later in our lives when we start asking much deeper questions about our identity and who we are. So I hope that kind of gives you a sense and your listeners a sense.
5: So tell me about the process, the writing process with Sharmila.
4: I mean, Sharmila and Finn were amazing, and Applied Stories are an amazing company that have done some, you know, wonderful work in the past. But this is one of their first pieces where they've actually taken a kind of a private commission on a private, as it were, a private story. And working with a big family archive, lots of photos. My father wrote quite an extensive memoir. There are about 50 or 60 letters that my father sent to my mother, which my mother actually kept really safely. And they also helped to inform the play. Certainly, Sharmila and Finn and the team had, I think, potentially 3 or 4 hours worth of material. So it's been all due credit to the team that they've been able to bring it down to what they have, 90 minutes. It's a very tight piece of work and writing. But yeah, lots and lots of work over a year it took to make interviews with me, my mum, family, friends, trying to really piece together what actually happened, so that we were obviously, you know, factually grounded, but also allowing that kind of space that a writer, a fictional writer, can bring to the mix, which allows you to imagine those conversations that no one ultimately would know about, or those incidents that no one precisely has the, you know, the details on. You have to use fiction to allow you to enter those spaces.
2: 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With Emily Connell. River.

5-1 already. This lunchtime is flying past. You're listening to me, Emily Connell. Still to come, we've got plenty of tunes right after the news. Right now, it is so summery outside that I'm going to throw us in this massive summer anthem from a few years ago. This is Despacito.

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3: The wildlife presenter Bill Oddie has died aged 85. He found fame in the 70s as part of the surreal comedy show The Goodies. His second career of presenting nature programmes like Springwatch allowed him to focus on his passion for birdwatching and conservation. He spoke to us about a comeback for native red squirrels back in 2018.
4: It's a survivor and it is cleverer, and it's quite possible that the red squirrels are, in a weird sort of way, a bit of a throwback, you know, because they used to be common in Britain, but a very, very long time ago. And what would you do now? Go out and shoot all the grey squirrels? I don't think so.
3: Fire clouds are spreading over Bordeaux as a wildfire rages towards the French city. More than 360,000 people have been forced to evacuate their homes across France and Spain. The French Fire Service says the biggest blaze could last for several months. This official, who's been translated into English, says they're doing all they can to manage the flames.
5: It has reduced in intensity given the current meteorological conditions and the significant deployment on the ground and in the skies. It is an opportunity for us to be able to control this.
3: A man and woman have died after being pulled from the water at a beach in Cornwall yesterday evening. Elsewhere, a man drowned after getting into difficulty in the sea in Sussex. A five-day sentencing hearing is underway for fraudulent funeral director Robert Bush. In April, the 47-year-old pleaded guilty to 67 charges. Tory leader Kemi Badenoch's written to Andy Burnham, calling on him not to raise taxes or borrow more money to pay for social care reforms. The PM's expected to lay out plans this week on how he intends to fix the system. And a letter written by a second-class passenger on the Titanic has sold for £60,000 at auction. Henry Price Hodges describes to a friend the fine weather and the good atmosphere on the ship. That's the latest. I'm Victoria Lawrence.
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3: For Richmond,
2: Wandsworth,
3: Merton
2: and Lambeth.
3: Riverside Reports. Riverside.
4: Prostate cancer affects 1 in 8 white men and 1 in 3 black men, and is now the most common cancer in the UK. Peter Ellis searched for a warts and all account of prostate cancer and its effects, so he could make his own decisions after being diagnosed. He couldn't find one, so he created his own and is now running a campaign to try and educate men on the disease and how they can get screened. Peter spoke to Jason and Ali Einstein about his diagnosis and the current screening challenges.
3: Across Southwest London, Riverside Reports.
5: Riverside. 1 in 8 men at some stage in their life will get prostate cancer, and then 1 in 4 black men will get prostate cancer at some stage in their life.
6: Because it's much more prolific in the black community, isn't it?
5: Absolutely.
6: Yes, yes, absolutely. It is.
7: But then, do we know why?
5: No, we don't.
7: There's no reason why.
5: And then it's also 1 in 12 Asian men, and then 1 in 6 Irishmen.
7: Really?
5: So, yes.
6: Is it genetics or is it heritage?
5: There's definitely a genetics trait to it.
6: Yeah.
5: If your father or your brother has prostate cancer, you are 2.5 times more likely to. So I was diagnosed in 2018, not quite by accident, but I went for an MOT, I went for a health MOT test. And right at the very end of it, he said, should we do a PSA test?
6: It's a simple blood test, that is.
5: It's a simple blood test.
6: Simple blood test, yeah.
5: And I sat there and I said, all right, why not? And the point I make when I do these talks is I would not have asked for it. As far as I was concerned, I hadn't fallen back because of prostate cancer. Didn't affect me. Didn't need to worry about it. 2 weeks later, I got a call from the hospital, from the surgery, saying your PSA is higher than it should be. We need to do additional testing. We did that. And then eventually it came to the point where you do actually have prostate cancer. Screening wasn't there then. It's not here now
6: even now. Oh, so you don't think to do that necessarily?
5: Absolutely.
6: Yeah.
5: Absolutely. It's about being proactive, and this is what I say to guys. No one has more invested in your health than you.
6: Yeah.
5: But if you don't make those steps, then you'll never know.
6: And so many more men are getting it under 50 now as well, aren't they?
5: Oh yeah, yeah. It's the number one cancer in the UK. A national screening program would be brilliant. But even just making it easier for guys to get tested.
7: Mm.
5: You know, it's almost this argument of you can give blood, a lorry will turn up at your workplace and they'll take blood during your lunchtime. Well, why can't you get a van and take the PSA test in the middle of the park? Or, you know, you have to go to the people. A lot of people don't realise the main test is a blood test.
7: Yeah.
5: All they hear about, all they know about
7: finger
5: is the digital rectal examination.
7: Yeah, yeah.
5: Nothing digital about it, it's a finger up the bum. It is unpleasant, but the way I try to sell it to guys is compared to what your sister or your wife or your partner
7: or your
5: daughter will go through.
7: Yes.
6: Just you try giving birth.
5: They would happily change your 30 seconds of discomfort for the test that they've got to go through.
7: Yeah.
5: But it falls on deaf ears.
7: Yeah.
6: Oh,
7: what can we do then to help those men get screened?
5: What are you doing? So what I'm doing is, and what makes what I'm doing a little bit different is I'm going out to them.
7: Yeah.
5: So I've got a campaign of 33 and 12 where I am going to every London borough, and it will be the main library in that borough, and I'm talking, and I talk straight. I don't flower it up. I just tell men how it is.
4: That was Jason and Ali talking to Peter Ellis. Visit iamtheoneinfree.blog to get more information. 1:15 this lunchtime. Right now, this is Passenger from Alex Warren.

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0: happy Pharrell Williams playing for you here this Monday. I feel like that's one of the OG manifesting songs. I don't know if you've seen this trend, but basically the true icon when it comes to manifesting and singing is Dua Lipa. She apparently wrote one of her big tracks in order to find her soulmate, and it worked. And then we had Zara Larsson singing Midnight Sun, bringing us this constant heat wave. This is the way forward. We have to start singing and manifesting. It's 1:30. You're listening to me, Emily Connor, on Riverside. Right now, this is Somebody to You, The Vamps, and Demi Lovato.
1: Riverside Today. With Emily Connell. Riverside.

Izzy Woman, Sabrina Carpenter playing for you here on Riverside Radio. It's 3 minutes to 2 p.m. and the end of my show. You've been listening to me, Emily Connell. Have a fabulous week and I'll catch up with you next Monday at 12. Right now, this is Westlife singing out your lunchtime.

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2: Gasps have been heard in court over details of a horror scene at a funeral home. 48-year-old Robert Bush faces sentencing for 67 offences, including 30 of withholding burial. Dead bodies were found uncovered and decaying at the premises he ran in Hull. He's also admitted giving families the wrong ashes. Bush had a message for them outside court.
3: Are you sorry for what you've done to these families?
4: Do you have any remorse, Mr. Bush?
3: Are you sorry, Mr. Bush?
4: Why do people get the wrong ashes, Bush. Mr. Bush?
5: I'm sorry, yes.
2: Tributes are being paid to the conservationist, comedian and presenter Bill Oddie. The former Springwatch frontman died on Saturday at the age of 85. A one-year-old boy is in hospital with life-threatening injuries after reportedly falling from a window in Kent. It happened yesterday. The child is understood to have fallen from a flat above a shop. Firefighters in France and Spain have 2 days to battle wildfires before a heatwave kicks in. Spain's dealing with the biggest fire in the country's history. Meanwhile, French President Emmanuel Macron's been in crisis talks as a blaze races towards the city of Bordeaux. Dr. Theodore Keeping is a wildfire scientist at Imperial College London. He explains why we're seeing more of them these days.
6: The rapid onset of drought means that we're in these really dry conditions now. We've got this extremely flammable landscape across Western Europe, and these fires are spreading much, much faster, where the updraft kind of forms its own weather and that wind propels the fire onwards.
2: Heat health alerts for much of England have been upgraded to amber as the fourth heat wave of the year approaches. The UK Health Security Agency warns rising temperatures could pose a risk, especially to vulnerable groups. And Luke Littler's announced he's taking part in a Netflix show in which amateur players will try to beat him at darts. And if they do, they'll win £501,000. That's the latest. I'm Victoria Lawrence.
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Oh yes, we certainly are loving Southwest London. Good afternoon. It is, of course, Riverside Radio. It's Riverside Today with me, Andrew Porter. Got to say a massive, great big thank you to the lovely Emily Connell for the past 2 hours, keeping you all entertained on this gorgeous, sunny Monday afternoon. Highs of 25 degrees out there today, you know. Absolutely loving it. Now it's my turn to keep you all entertained. This is the Pet Shop Boys, always on my mind here on Riverside Radio. Riverside Today.

0: Absolutely loving the Pet Shop Boys there, and always on my mind here on Riverside Radio. It's Riverside today. It's just gone 6 minutes past two on, like I said, a lovely sunny Monday afternoon. Of course, the heat wave's on the way back, guys, this week. So yeah, from Wednesday, it's going back up to 32, 33 degrees. Yes, looking forward to that. How are you all coping with it? Do let me know. 07871 670 493. Also, let me know, what did you get up to over the weekend? I had a lovely barbecue on my roof over the weekend, so that's why I'm loving this weather at the moment. Having lots of barbecues at the moment, gonna have lots of barbecues next week as well. But yeah, let me know what you've been up to, and where are you going on holiday as well? Have you booked your holiday yet? Because I'm going to be off on holiday in the next 3 weeks. Looking forward to that. I'm off to sunny Spain, as I always do every year, and I'd love to know where you're going. Are you going anywhere different? Are you having a staycation? Maybe you're not going anywhere. Just let me know. 07871 670 493. What have I got coming up for you this afternoon? Well, as always, we've got some amazing tunes on the way. I have got a Riverside Reports on the way as well with Jason Rosam, that is talking about Save Wimbledon Park. So that's still going on as well. So that will be coming up in the next 5 minutes. I've got some Ariana Grande. I've also got some new music coming up as well from Marshmello and Kelsea Ballerini. So yeah, make sure you stay tuned for that. But before all of that, we are going to have this.
1: Riverside Today with Andrew Porter. Riverside.
0: Start me up. Good old Mark Ronson and Daniel Meatherweather. Yes, here on Riverside Radio. It is Riverside Today. Get involved in the show. Let me know what you're up to. Let me know how you're coping with

0: Okay, it is Riverside Reports time now, and the All England Tennis and Lawn Club plans to expand the tennis site are again being challenged by community group Save Wimbledon Park. SWP claim the golf course land is subject to a statutory trust which would prevent the expansion. They lost their previous challenge but have just had the go-ahead to take it to the Court of Appeal, and Joe Tall from the group spoke to Jason on Riverside Breakfast about the campaign.
1: Across Southwest London, Riverside Reports.
2: It's a very technical argument and it might be just helpful to take you back to how it all started. And that's because the All England Lawn Tennis Club, which is a private members club, I'll hasten to add, not a public outfit, applied for planning permission to build 38 courts and an 8,000-seater showcase stadium, which would be about the size of the Royal Albert Hall, on protected greenbelt land, our precious Wimbledon Park, or more particularly on the golf course land. We argue that the old golf course land has always been open to the public, even yes. though it was a golf course, and we have evidence for that.
3: So is there anything that's changed since the last case that will strengthen the argument?
2: I think certainly public support will help us, but also the legal arguments still stand, and it's all a matter of interpretation by the judge at the time. We're still convinced in the strength of our arguments. We've submitted, 40 pages of detailed arguments, which clearly persuaded the Court of Appeal to give us permission, and the way they said expressly, the appeal has real prospects of success.
3: Yes, yes.
2: And if you think back to Peter Day, who was a man who took on the Shropshire County Council single-handedly, and he ended up winning in the Supreme Court. So we've got an excellent precedent for this matter.
3: Now, they have released a statement, the All England Club. They say the expansion will bring significant community benefits, including new public parkland and improved facilities. And they've argued that further legal action will delay a project that many local people support. How do you respond to that?
2: Well, first of all, I'd say it's the statement that many local people are in favour of it is wrong. And we have 22,000 supporters who backed us for our legal action. There's also clear evidence that it will lead to a biodiversity net loss. So all of their proposals, they say they're going to improve the land, but it's actually going to make it way worse. There are veteran trees that are going to be cut down. The destruction to wildlife is just completely unthinkable.
3: Is your aim to stop the expansion entirely, or would you support like a revised scheme or that better protects
2: the
3: park?
2: Yeah, absolutely. Yeah. We've always been saying since day one, speak to the community. That's what we want. And we've always been keen to emphasize we love tennis,
3: yes.
2: but the queue was out of control this year,
3: and really
2: which
3: was,
2: led to some
3: it?
2: Really horrible incidents with people going to the loo in the bushes and locals.
3: But some would say,
2: it doesn't
3: though,
2: think you about.
3: Some would say, though, Joe, that's why they need further development to make that experience a bit better, because it's so popular, people want to go there. And if it's bigger and they put new things in like a big stadium, then it's going to be easier to manage it, obviously.
2: No, but the queue would still be taking place in our public park, regardless of those expansion plans.
3: Yeah.
2: And Wimbledon Common is only what it is, thanks to people like us who said, look, this is protected land, you've got to keep it this way.
0: That was Jason Rosam there speaking to Joe Tall from the SWP, and the hearing will likely last a few days and will take place next year. So there you go. That's been going on for a little while now. Right, I just got a WhatsApp that's come in from our regular listener, Chris. He's saying, afternoon, Andrew. With the help of a few fans, I'm coping okay with the warm weather, enjoying it while it lasts. Well, this is the thing. You've got to enjoy it while it lasts, because you never know when it's going to disappear. But we've been quite lucky this year. We've had some great weather, and as I say, heat wave back again this week, and we'll just see how long it lasts. I mean, even when it comes, I mean, it can be a bit uncomfortable when it's about 32-34 within the city, especially if you've got to get on underground trains. I do feel sorry for people that have to get on the underground. I'm lucky I don't have to. I tend to walk most places if I can, but yeah, on the odd occasion where I had to get on the underground, it's not very nice in the afternoons. And I think I've not had a thermometer out, but I do think that it can be around about 40 degrees down in the undergrounds at peak time. Very hot, and especially when it's packed with lots of people, and the poor people that are going into the office with suits on, I do feel sorry for you. But yes, we've got to enjoy the weather and enjoy the heat wave. Embrace it while you've got it. Chris, got to ask you, any barbecues this year? Have you had any barbecues? And if so, what do you like on your barbecue? Do you like a fish barbecue? Do you like meat? Do you like beef? Do you like lamb? Do let me know. Everybody let me know. 07871 670 493. Also as well, when you have a barbecue, do you like it char grilled, or do you like it, you know, cooked medium rare, or do you have to have it burnt? I'm not a great fan of like burnt char grilled meat. I do quite like it cooked medium rare if I can cook it in the right way. But yeah, do let me know. I also like fish barbecues as well, and we'll be having a fish barbecue at some point this week. I've got lovely fresh sardines that I'm going to be having on there, probably on Wednesday. But yeah, keep them coming in. 07871 670 493. Let us know if you've had any barbecues, what you like on your barbecues, and yeah, if you're enjoying the weather. This is Ariana Grande and Hate That I Made You Love Me. And I've got some new music on the way as well from Marshmello and Kelsea Ballerini in a minute.

0: There you go. That was new music from Marshmello and Kelsea Ballerini and Another Drink here on Riverside Radio. It is Riverside today. And of course, we all like another drink, don't we? Well, apart from me, because at the moment, I'm not drinking. Yeah, believe it or not, you did hear me right. I'm not drinking. Well, alcohol anyway. Because I am in training for that half marathon that I will be doing with the Riverside Radio presenters on the 9th of October. It's going around four different Royal Parks around London, and we are doing it for St. George's Hospital. So yeah, looking forward to that. My legs at the moment, though, are aching. So yeah, I've been out training. I've actually got some real decent trainers at the moment as well, so they're pretty, really good. I'm not sure if I'm seeing things at the moment, but I'm a little bit in shock at the moment. Hello, who's that?
1: Oh, hello, it's your old friend Susie Wild.
0: Susie, what are you doing here?
1: Well, I thought I'd come back and put the double act back together.
0: I thought it was hallucinating. I was like, oh wow.
1: Well, you just said you were stopping alcohol. I thought I was hallucinating then.
0: I mean, I know it's hot in this studio, but I was like, wow, hang on a minute.
1: Yeah.
0: So here she is. Susie Wild is back. She's back in the studio. It's lovely to see you, my dear. How are you?
1: Oh, I'm very good, especially on this lovely sunny day. And I was listening on the way in here. A bit of a catastrophic, is that the word? Morning.
0: Yes,
1: but it was
0: fine.
1: Nice to listen in. And I heard all about the barbecue. So don't think I wasn't paying attention, because I was.
0: All good. She did hear about the barbecue. Anything to do with food, you see. She never ever misses a trick with that.
1: Was that a dig?
0: No, of course not. We will be talking about barbecues afterwards as well. Got a WhatsApp that's just coming from Chris as well. He's saying, no barbecues planned yet. I like any kind of barbecue, meat, and prefer it a little charred. There you go.
1: A little charred. Yeah,
0: but is it the kind of charred where you can like knock nails in with? Because I'm not up for that kind of thing.
1: Oh no, I quite like that.
0: Yeah. Oh right, okay.
1: I have very, very unclassy tastes sometimes when it comes to food.
0: Right. Well, yeah, I know that. Right. Okay. Right now,
1: I've been back 5 minutes. You see, I'll make my way out of it.
0: We'll just start where we carried on. You know, we'll carry on where we left off.
1: Exactly. Lots of banter and lots of banging tunes.
0: That's what we've got to have. Right. We have got Victoria Beckham on the way next. Not Such an Innocent Girl. A bit like the one sitting in front of me.
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0: Oh, the fantastic sound of Gabrielle and When a Woman here on Riverside Radio. It's Riverside today. It's just coming up to 25 minutes to three. Where does the time go, Susie?
1: You see what I mean? Exactly. It goes very, very fast. And the next thing you know, you're falling a bit behind. But we are not falling behind here on Riverside Radio. We are at the forefront.
0: We certainly are. And I've just got another WhatsApp come in and it's saying, afternoon, Susie. Nice to hear you again. That is from our regular listener, Chris.
1: Oh, thank you, Chris.
0: So there you go. You've made his afternoon you've made his afternoon by, made his ears basically happy. So there you go.
1: Oh, okay.
0: There you go.
1: That's what I aim to do, Chris.
0: That's what you've done. Now, I don't know if you guys remember, you weren't here last week, Susie, but you're going to like this. So I don't know if you guys remember last week, we were talking about holidays, going away. Have you booked anything? Have you got anything different that you're going to do this year? Go to a different destination, maybe have a staycation. And we had Jenny that came on the WhatsApp and she said to me that she was off to Ibiza and she's off to the closing parties in September. And she is going to stay. Check this out. I'm still very jealous, by the way, Jenny. very, very jealous. She's just come on the WhatsApp as well, and she's saying that she's loving barbecues. She's had 10 this year already. This is what's reminded me.
1: Nice.
0: And she likes her meat very well done, cooked. So, yes.
1: See, that's what I like.
0: Not cooked. Burnt, though, she didn't say. So, but she said, well done. Now, Jenny was on the WhatsApp last week, and she mentioned that she was going to Ibiza in September for the closing parties. And she's going to stay at the Pasha Hotel.
1: I can actually hear the envy in your voice,
0: the
1: Andrew,
0: Pasha Hotel.
1: As I'm sure many people will be envious, but what a lovely thing to do. The Pasha Hotel. Yeah.
0: I'm just going to say it again. The Pasha Hotel.
1: No, I know. The Pasha Hotel.
0: I've never had the privilege to stay at the Pasha Hotel. But I said, well, this is incredible. I said, like, would you, do you mind telling me how much you paid? Because I looked it up and I do know this anyway. And a room per night at the Pasha Hotel in peak season can go for £560. 560 quid a night at the Pasha Hotel. So she then got back and said, no, she doesn't know how much it is, although she has looked it up. but her husband bought it for her birthday.
1: Oh, that's lovely.
0: Yeah.
1: See?
0: So
1: a lesson to everybody.
0: Like I said, enjoy that, because if it was £560 a night, wow. But I also saw something this week, last week actually, funnily enough, after that show. And there's a hotel in London called the Langham.
1: Right, yeah. Heard
0: great program that I was watching last week.
1: Yeah.
0: And the Langham, yeah, there's a room in the Langham. It's a suite in the Langham, which is just like, just off of, it's on Regent Street.
1: Yeah, we know,
0: Street,
1: yeah.
0: Right?
1: We know it's in, yeah.
0: And there's a suite there that is 25 grand a night.
1: Well, yes, I have heard this. Some of the really kind of five-star places, but that's where they have people like, you know, royalty and A-list celebrities and
0: 25
1: yeah, the people that
0: grand
1: can afford it. I mean, but would you if you could?
0: But 25 grand a night?
1: Yeah.
0: I'd never had 25 grand in my bank account, let alone
1: 25 quid.
0: And this, I couldn't believe this as well. Apparently, some people book it out for 6 weeks at a go.
1: Oh, that's serious money, isn't
0: 25
1: it?
0: Grand a night.
1: I know. He keeps saying it like it's going to make it any cheaper. That's the price, Andrew. That's the price of luxury.
0: Unbelievable how the other half live. But I mean, the most expensive hotel I've ever stayed in was probably about £200 a night.
1: Oh.
0: Yeah.
1: Oh, yeah.
0: And what about you?
1: what is this?
0: Just want to know, just interested to know. Do let me know, guys. What is the most expensive hotel you've ever stayed in? 07801 670 493.
1: I do actually know somebody who did a sneaky trick, and what they did was they I promise it was not me, okay, so you know, no rumors please. that somebody went and looked around one of the fancier hotels in London and claimed that they were going to propose to someone and had to have a look around all of their things. And then they were like, oh, sorry, could I get a drink while I'm here? And they got like a drink served to them. They were all sort of like bowing and scraping.
0: That was you, wasn't it?
1: It was not me, I promise. The proposal was not ever happening, and neither was it. It was just a cheeky way to get a drink. I mean,
0: wow.
1: You know. I wouldn't recommend that.
0: That's like, you know, if you want to go around and see like one of these like multi-million, like 35 million pound houses that's for sale.
1: Yeah.
0: And you go and say, oh, I'm really interested in looking at the hotel, the house to buy. Do you think you can just go and have a look around them, or do you think they ask you for...
1: Oh, there's a bit of a price on application thing going on, isn't there?
0: But do you have to show them your bank account details to prove that you can actually afford it?
1: I should think so, because they would be... I mean, I would be first round there. I'd love a little nose around.
0: Imagine just going around like one of those £35 million houses with like swimming pools and jacuzzis and gym... cinema. That'd be great to just go and have a look.
1: Just pretending it's yours just for a moment.
0: And then just pretending as well to the estate agent that, yeah, you're seriously thinking of buying it.
1: Yeah, definitely. Promise.
0: We should do that. We should ring up and pretend. <It's not. laughs> What a great idea. I think we should. Right, okay. Enough of that. What have we got coming up for you next? Well, we've got an Arts Watch report on the way with Mr. Ian Barclay. He's always out and about. Where has he been this week? We will find out in the next 5 minutes. But before that, got a bit of Freddie Mercury and Living on My Own here on Riverside Radio.
2: 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Riverside.
0: Loving this track.
1: Such a classic, isn't it? Freddie Mercury here on Riverside.
0: It was released in 1993 as well.

0: Okay, it is Arts Watch time now, and you know what Ian Barclay's like, Susie. He's always out and about somewhere, isn't he?
1: I love our Ian Barclay.
0: He's always out and about doing something with Arts Watch, and this week it is at Humar Tumar, an audio drama. So let's see what he's been up to and where he's out and about.
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4: Loving Southwest London.
5: I mean, it began a long, long time ago, Ian, and it's been a sort of decades in the making. My mother is Sikh, my father is Muslim. They met on the ship coming here in 1960, and I'm an only child who grew up in London. And, you know, that in itself is a lot, but just kind of carrying the complexities, particularly of India and Pakistan and the politics that have carried on, this is a story that needed to be told and something that I needed to get out of my system. So it comes, you know, I'm now in my later 50s. It's taken many decades to get there, but certainly now is the time.
6: Now, how did you begin telling the story?
5: Yeah, I mean, I'll go back a little bit. I mean, in 2012, I was actually doing some therapy, actually, and I had gone to a sort of therapy class and took a photo from my childhood, and it had a bangle, the Sikh bangle, which is referred to as a kara. And I started to talk within the group about this bangle and not recognizing that actually what was the story behind its removal, because for many years I never wore a bangle. And so I think that really was the kernel of this story, to try and understand how we could approach this tale of love, but it's got a bittersweet element to it. And I think those are some of the best stories. So there's clearly a story of love across the divides. But there are many twists and turns in it. And one particular twist is this story of the bangle. When I was a child, I went to Pakistan and, you know, there was a question raised about it. So it's amazing how the writer and the team have been able to really capture something that ultimately is a fiction, because no one was actually in the room when all these incidents happened and what happened. But I think it's created some quite iconic and memorable moments that I think translate wider than just my story. They're stories that we all carry in our own way. Often they are secrets within the family, things that are not shared with children, often to protect them, but that, you know, and things that maybe come out much later in our lives when we start asking much deeper questions about our identity and who we are. So I hope that kind of gives you a sense and your listeners a sense.
6: So tell me about the process, the writing process with Sharmila.
5: I mean, Sharmila and Finn were amazing, and Applied Stories are an amazing company that have done some, you know, wonderful work in the past. But this is one of their first pieces where they've actually taken a kind of a private commission on a private, as it were, a private story. And working with a big family archive, lots of photos. My father wrote quite an extensive memoir. There are about 50 or 60 letters that my father sent to my mother, which my mother actually kept really safely. And they also helped to inform the play. Certainly, Sharmila and Finn and the team had, I think, potentially 3 or 4 hours worth of material. So it's been all due credit to the team that they've been able to bring it down to what they have, 90 minutes. It's very tight piece of work and writing. But yeah, lots and lots of work over a year it took to make interviews with me, my mum, family, friends, trying to really piece together what actually happened so that we were obviously, you know, factually grounded, but also allowing that kind of space that a writer, a fictional writer, can bring to the mix, which allows you to imagine those conversations that no one ultimately would know about, or those incidents that no one precisely has the, you know, the details on. You have to use fiction to allow you to enter those spaces.
0: So there you go. That was Ian Barclay there. And that is Humar Tumar, an audio drama. Sounds very interesting. Won't mind going to see it.
1: Oh, yeah. We got to go and catch that one. That sounds really good.
0: I haven't been out actually much to see anything in the theatre or cinemas recently. So, yeah, would like to go out and see some bits.
1: Yeah, there's so much going on with theatres, with cinemas, especially Richmond Theatre. I know we've done a lot of kind of Arts Watch things for them as well.
0: Yes.
1: They've got so many good things to check out. And, well worth a visit.
0: Yes, definitely. Right, now, but get back to talking about barbecues. So what is your go-to barbecue food, Susie?
1: Oh, barbecue food. Burgers, definitely.
0: Burgers.
1: Burger. I love those little kebab things, you know, like it's with those, with the skewers.
0: Yes, lamb or beef?
1: Lamb.
0: Yes, definitely. Yeah. Do you like fish on the barbecue?
1: Not really, you know.
0: No, have you had a barbecue this year?
1: No, I haven't, no.
0: Right, okay.
1: I'm missing out on a barbecue. I need to have one.
0: Have you got anywhere to have a barbecue?
1: Well, that's another story. No.
0: Because it's such a shame, isn't it? We've got so many parks around London and southwest London as well, but you're not allowed to have barbecues in the parks. So it's I think they should have like little designated areas where you can, where it's all safe.
1: Yes, you've got to be very careful though. Putting a barbecue in a park, next thing you know, it's bonfire night in the middle of July.
0: That's the only problem, and people aren't very sensible as well. So I've been to beaches where people have left like barbecues like still alight. And in the sand, yeah,
1: no.
0: not very good. So I do understand why we're not allowed to have them, but yeah, it is a shame. Now I had a bit of an incident this morning. I had my window open, and this is unbelievable. My kitchen window was open, and a bird flew through the kitchen window, flew around my front room, and then attempted to fly out of my window in the front room, but the window wasn't open and it flew straight into the glass.
1: See, that's why I don't understand why why don't they get that it's a glass?
0: Because what they see is they can see reflections of things. So if you they can also see like the tree outside, so they're obviously thinking of flying the bird collapsed.
1: I had this. I don't know if anybody else has had this. I've had these giant moths that look like they're kind of like butterflies, but they're more like moths that are bigger.
0: Oh no!
1: Yeah, it's really scary, to be honest with you. It felt a bit Silence of the Lambs. You know, the cover of Silence of the Lambs with that moth on top.
0: Well, my
1: but like Hannibal Lecter's coming through my door.
0: My place is like a zoo. I seem to have all sorts of things. I've got spiders. I've got flies. I've got all sorts of things. Moths. Moths are a right nuisance, actually. Where do they come from, and what's the purpose of a moth? I just don't understand.
1: Well, there will be those animal lovers that say that all creatures have a place in the
0: world. Creatures have a purpose, really.
1: Yeah.
0: love to know what the purpose of a moth is.
1: To be honest, there's some humans when you think about it.
0: I'd also like to know what the purpose of a wasp is as well. I mean, I know the purpose of a bee for honey and stuff like that, but yeah. What is the purpose of a wasp? Do let us know, 0787167043. And what is the purpose of a moth as well? Purpose of moths and wasps. How did we get onto this subject? Oh, yes, because I mentioned about the bird. That's right. But yes, the bird in the end did fly away. Managed to get rid of it. I'll show you a picture of it in a minute on my little ledge.
1: Yeah, a bit like you've been trying to get rid of me and I still come back.
0: I know. I'll open up the window and see if you can fly out. Right, this is The Jam and the Eaton Rifles here on Riverside Radio. Riverside Today.

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2: As she has made an appearance today.
3: Thank you.
2: I'm still in shock. In fact, that was my jaw just hit the desk again. This is the sound of Take That. Amelia Love Songs here on Riverside Radio.
3: We love a bit of Take That here on Riverside Radio. You've got to love the classics, haven't you?
2: I like that saxophone in the background.
3: Yeah. And do you know Gary Barlow wrote this when he was 15?
2: I do, actually.
3: Yeah.
2: Yeah.
3: Okay. Well, you'd be surprised.
2: Good old Gary Barlow. It's Take That. Amelia Love Songs here on Riverside Radio. And then we're going over to the latest news headlines after this.
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2: Funeral director Robert Bush has apologised to families of his victims as he arrived at court for the start of a five-day sentencing hearing. He admitted 67 offences following a police raid in Hull. Jasmine Beverley found out 2 years after her baby's funeral she'd been given the wrong ashes.
3: I trusted him. The most important person in my life. One of my children. And he let me down. It's evil. That's all I could say. Evil.
2: Officials in France are describing a fire cloud hovering over the city of Bordeaux as wildfires rage before temperatures are forecast to climb. Almost 400,000 people have been evacuated there and in neighbouring Spain. Speaking via a translator, French Interior Minister Laurent Nunez described the conditions.
4: We have a never-seen-before fire, which has its own life, completely erratic, independent. It goes off in all sorts of directions, and that makes it very difficult to control. This fire created its own pyro cloud.
2: A man's been told he may never be released from prison after raping a 15-year-old girl in Edinburgh. 21-year-old Aaron Strachan abducted the teenager last May. Within the week, he also stabbed a man and attacked another with a hammer. Judge Michael O'Grady sentenced him.
5: The word predatory is perhaps overused in these courts, but it is an inescapable adjective when considering this truly bestial crime.
2: Downing Street says it's not true Andy Burnham's considering scrapping and replacing council tax and stamp duty in parts of the UK. There were reports the Prime Minister was actively looking at reforms. England's Luke Whitehouse has claimed gymnastics gold in the floor event at the Commonwealth Games. A score of 14.566 earned him the title in Glasgow. And wildlife presenter and comedian Bill Oddie has died aged 85. His agents paid tribute to his intelligence and wit. That's the latest. I'm Anna Bates.
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0: The sound of Duffy and Mercy here on Riverside Radio. It's Riverside Today. You're listening to us on DAB, online, on your smart speaker, whatever else you can find us on as well. It's just gone 7 minutes past three on this beautiful sunny afternoon. What do you think, Susan?
1: It is a gorgeous sunny day. Definitely barbecue weather. Definitely just lying back, drinks in the sun weather as well. We like a bit of that, don't we?
0: Sounds good. Highs of 25 today, and well, 26 actually, and it's going to go up to the, well, 32, 33 on Wednesday. So there you go. The heat wave is back. How you been coping with the heat, Susie?
1: It is.
0: Oh, yeah, we've got to find that one. Yeah, have you been coping with the heat?
1: Do you know what? I am one of those people that, although I do like, you know, a little lounge in the garden, I do struggle a bit with the heat sometimes, because I think it's when you get to that point where you just go, oh, gosh, not again, when they say there's another heat wave. And we've all got to do all of this again.
0: Do you have to travel anywhere, though, in the heat? Because we were talking earlier about getting on the tube, and the tube at the moment, I don't have to, but it is kind of, it's hot down there. It's about 40 degrees.
1: Hot. It is actually boiling. If they said the tube was sponsored by a volcano, I would believe them.
0: Yeah, I know. Oh, brother, any holidays for you this year? Going anywhere?
1: No.
0: No.
1: It's time for us to be a little bit jealous of the caller that said that she's going away to Pasha Hotel. We would all love to be at the Pasha Hotel. I want to go.
0: We certainly would. Also, as well, sorry, just got to mention that that was quite sad news on the news, actually, about Bill Oddie. So
1: yeah.
0: Bill Oddie died at 85, died on Saturday, actually. And he was a TV star and conservationist who found fame in the 1970s.
1: Yeah, really sad news about that. And he did so many things, so many different programs, and people remember him for different periods throughout his life, different eras.
0: Yeah, he was also part of a comic trio called The Goodies as well.
1: That's it, yeah, yeah. So really influential comedian, as well as a conservationist as well. So really sad loss.
0: I remember him on TV as a kid all the time. He was always doing different bits and bobs. So yeah, part of my childhood, really. But yeah, funny actually, it was, I was talking about the bird flying in my house at the time as well. But yeah, got another WhatsApp that just come in as well from Chris.
1: Oh, a WhatsApp from Chris. Yeah.
0: So when we were talking about the moth, he's saying the only purpose a moth has is a snack for birds.
1: Okay.
0: Can't think what other use they might have.
1: Has he got, is that like a real thing? Because I am quite gullible with this stuff.
0: No, that's what he reckons.
1: Oh, okay.
0: He reckons that's the only purpose a moth has.
1: The only purpose for a moth
0: is a snack for birds.
1: A snack for birds. Oh, gosh.
0: There you go. Keep them coming in. If anyone else knows, 07871 670493, what the purpose of a moth is. Because moths just eat your jumpers, don't they?
1: Well, that's what I heard, and that's why I was terrified of them for years. And then I'm not sure, didn't they say it was a myth? Or was it a myth that it's a myth? I don't know.
0: A myth that it's a moth.
1: A moth myth.
0: I really don't know, but yeah, very weird. And also, what's the purpose of a wasp as well? Do let us know. I'd love to know.
1: A wasp?
0: Yeah.
1: Ah, it's to do identity theft on the bees.
0: 07871 670493. Getting a bit tongue-tied and excited here. Right, what we got coming up this part of the show? Well, we have got a Riverside report about a Wandsworth council meeting. As always, we've got some great tunes on the way as well. Keep those WhatsApps coming in on barbecues, how you're coping with the heat, holidays. Also as well, I've got another little question for you, Susie.
1: Yes.
0: What's your favourite accent?
1: My favourite accent?
0: Yeah, your favourite accent and why?
1: What's my favourite accent? Well, obviously being an impressionist, I can do quite a lot of accents, but yes. I think Scottish might be my absolute favourite because I just love it. Love it so much. I love it. And I have been told...
0: But why do you love it?
1: Because it's just got, I love it because it's got character. It's got that kind of, you know, it's got a bit of jump to it. It's got a bit like, you know, I'll always have an excuse to do an impression, won't I?
0: Of course
1: I don't really
0: you would.
1: Need one.
0: So your favourite accent is Scottish?
1: Yeah. So like when I'm doing my Lorraine, for example, you know, just love that little bit of lilt that she has. But I do also like, I quite like the London accent, to be honest with you, because there's so many within London as well, you know. There's different accents you could do. We could have, like, this London, like our kind of like standard London.
0: Our kind of London, yeah.
1: Our kind of London. And then you've got like that sort of street London, yeah.
0: Like, get me that.
1: Get
0: that
1: me like, yeah.
0: And then you've got that like art geezer, that
1: we've
0: kind
1: got
0: of
1: that, like art geezer Cockney London, you know.
0: Yeah.
1: And then you've got like the yummy mummy one as well, so that's really cute.
0: Okay, right. Well, let us know what your favourite accent is, guys. 07871670493. What is your favourite accent and why? You can have your favourite 1, 2, and 3, really. So what would your 1, 2, and 3 be?
1: Okay, so love a Jamaican accent.
0: Yeah, man. Yeah.
1: And I love a Scottish accent. And oh, Scouse. I do like a Scouse accent.
0: Do you well. Really?
1: Yeah, like that. Yeah.
0: All right, mate. Right, okay. Like it. Right, well, keep them coming in. 07871670493. What's your favourite accent and why?
1: Geordie as well. Forgot Geordie.
0: That's a difficult one.
1: It's like.
0: That's a very difficult one to understand.
1: Not to understand. I love it.
0: No, because when they talk proper Geordie, like, that's like a completely different language.
1: Right, Geordies. Any Geordies out there, messaging. Let us know what you think.
0: Especially when they speak quick. It's like, wow. You know, I think the Spanish speak quick, but Geordies, when they're speaking in their Geordie language, well, no, it's different.
1: And okay.
0: I didn't realise as well, because this goes back a little while back, but Irish have their own language as well.
1: Yeah.
0: Which I never knew, actually.
1: I actually have a bit of Irish ancestry, so I knew that.
0: Wow.
1: That they have their own language, a bit like Cornwall as well. They have their own language in Cornwall.
0: Can you speak a bit of Irish or no?
1: No.
0: There you go. That
1: so
0: was,
1: we'll move swiftly on from that.
0: That was a very quick answer, wasn't it? Right. You're going to love this one.
2: Riverside Today.
3: With Andrew Porter. Riverside.
0: You know what it is.
1: Oh, you got it. You did. He's got it for us.
0: I found it in the archives.
1: The only song you can have for a heat wave. It's got to be the absolute classic, Glenn Frey. The heat is on!
0: From what film?
1: I don't know, actually.
0: Beverly Hills Cop.
1: Okay, fine.
0: With Eddie Murphy.
1: The heat is on!
0: Woo!

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1: For Richmond,
0: Wandsworth,
1: Merton
0: and Lambeth.
1: Riverside reports. Riverside.
2: Yeah, that track had to be done. That was, of course, Glenn Frey, The Heat Is On here on Riverside Radio, back from the 1985 film Beverly Hills Cop. What a great film that was as well. Right, now it is time to talk about Wandsworth. So, Wandsworth held a full council meeting last night where they announced results from their spending review. The minority Tory administration launched the review when they took control of the council in May's election to understand the scale of the budget deficit and inform spending decisions. Our reporter Nina Wilkins spoke to new Tory group leader Councillor Morritt about where spending will focus. Previous leader Councillor Richards Jones on his departure and Wandsworth's kingmaker independent Councillor Grimston on the events of the session.
1: Across Southwest London, Riverside reports. Riverside.
3: We also need to stick to what really matters to local people. That's more police on the street. You saw that in this evening's announcement of an extra 24 officers. And they also want us to continue to improve the borough, whether that's fixing traffic along the Putney area and in Wandsworth Town and beyond, and also ensuring that our streets are clean. That is a real challenge, especially against the backdrop of our fiscal position.
4: Here with Councillor Allard Richards-Jones, who stepped down tonight as leader of the council. You're sad to step down, professional commitments, private commitments. Were these things that came to light in the last sort of 56 days or so? There's something that you just felt you couldn't continue on with?
5: I've been juggling those professional responsibilities with my political commitments for some time now. I felt it was right to take us into the election. When the result came as it did, I thought it was right to lead us into administration and also to implement the immediate financial rescue measures that we did. I was proud to do that. But having done those, it was right then to step back, focus my political duties on Northcote Ward and let a new leadership team take over.
4: Councillor Grimston, your thoughts on tonight's meeting, firstly.
6: It's generally very interesting and positive. I thought Peter Graham put forward a very impressive outline of the challenge. Of course, now we need to know what the solution is going to look like, and that will come in September.
4: Simon Hogg said that he didn't think the administration would last 4 years. We've seen a couple of changes over, not least with the resignation of Councillor Richard Jones, and then of course from the Cabinet the resignations of Councillor Pridham and Councillor Hamilton. What's your take on all of that?
6: I mean, I know the ins and outs. I mean, firstly, this hasn't affected the administration, although people do fall out from time to time, but there are plenty of people able to step into the roles. So we still have the 29 Conservative councillors.
2: A by-election for Trinity Ward is set for August 27th, and you can find a full list of candidates on the council's website. So there you go. Yes, what we got coming up for you in the next, well, in the next 10-15 minutes, we've got some Olivia Rodrigo on the way. We've got some new music from Paul Heaton as well. What do you think of that?
7: Oh yeah, from the beautiful south, love him.
2: Yes, loving that as well. We've got another WhatsApp that's come in. It is from Chris again, and he's saying my favourite accents have to be Southern Irish.
7: Oh yeah, I like that one.
2: Edinburgh Scottish.
7: Yeah.
2: And also a soft Geordie accent. I think they sound friendly and melodic.
7: Exactly, yeah. See, you're with me with the Scottish accents.
2: So what does my accent sound like then?
7: Your accent sounds like, well, there's your accent and then there's your tone. And your tone sounds like you just found out that the shop's put your milk up by 20p and you've gone crazy. Disgruntled.
2: Sounds like it's going to be time for rants in a minute then,
7: yeah,
2: doesn't it? Have you got a rant then this week?
7: I have a rant, actually, yeah.
2: You do?
7: Have you missed the rants?
2: I do miss the rants, actually. Yeah, so we'll have some rants coming up after half past, I think.
7: Yeah, let's do it.
2: Have you got a clue of what your rant's going to be? Can we have a little bit of a clue?
7: Ooh, well, I could say it's something that I've, it's probably the most, one of the most passionate ones that I've had, one of the most, you know, anger infuriating kind of things.
2: Yeah, I can see your face going all red and everything. Right, this is good. Looking forward to hearing Susie's rant. It's good that we got rants back, actually. So, yeah, looking forward to that. I wonder what my one's going to be. I've got so many, actually.
7: It better not be me. We need another show.
2: No, so rants will be coming up just after 5:30. But before that, we have got some Olivia Rodrigo and Stupid Song. Great track. And then we've got new music coming up as well from Paul Heaton, Sad Songs and Lawsuits. Wow, sounds very good. It's just gone 22 minutes past 3 on this lovely sunny Monday afternoon, Monday the 27th of July. Do get involved in the show, 07871 670 493.

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0: Well, we certainly are loving South West London, and we are loving the Kaiser Chiefs as well. I predict a riot.
1: Oh, it's good to have a Kaiser Chiefs mashup here on Riverside Radio.
0: And of course, after this, it's going to be rants, isn't it?
1: Yes. So get ready for rants. We're going to be unleashing all the things that annoy us and probably annoy you too.
0: Yeah, looking forward to listening to your rant, Susie, after all this time.
1: Keep it Riverside.

0: Oh yes, the Kaiser Chiefs, and I predict a riot here on Riverside Radio. It's Riverside Today with me, Andrew Porter.
1: And me, Susie Wild.
0: And it's just coming up to 25 minutes to four. Where has the time gone? It goes quick when I'm here, but now Susie's back, it's going even quicker.
1: It's gone so fast, Andrew.
0: That's because we're having fun.
1: We are predicting a riot right now, though, aren't we?
0: And she's got a phone over there with a light as well. She's got all the equipment today. This is brilliant. Right, okay. It's time. Forget all that. It's time for rants now. But rants are back. Rants are back. So come on, Susie. Kick us off with your rant.
1: Okay, so my rant this week, and if you just tuned in, every week we do rants on radio, and it's quite apt that we've had I Predict a Riot, because yes, this is going to be an absolute riot. So my rant for this week is, now it's quite a niche one, but it's when you tell somebody that you can't go somewhere, you say, oh no, if they say like, are you free? And then you say, oh well, I'm not doing anything that day. And they go, oh, so you can make it then. No, I'm not doing anything that day, as in I have an appointment to not do anything that day. Yeah. I want to be upside down. I was sitting on a chair watching Four in a Bed, looking like Beetlejuice. Okay.
0: I can imagine you looking like Beetlejuice. Oh, well,
1: you don't have to imagine, to be honest. I look like that most of the time before this show. So, you know, I just want to be a bit dishevelled and in my own little cocoon. I'm over 30. I do not want to be having to make up a reason why I don't want to be there. Just accept that I'm not going is enough.
0: Yeah, right? I get that as well. And then they keep asking you, oh, you know, oh, do you think it's because like they need people to go with them for something?
1: Yeah, are you one of those people as well that need somebody to go with you?
0: No, but I had somebody that was like that I hadn't seen or heard of or heard from for ages.
1: Yeah.
0: And out of the blue, suddenly WhatsApp me asking me if I wanted to go to their birthday party, which I didn't in the end go to, but yeah. I kept getting these, like, hadn't spoken to him for ages, and then I was getting these WhatsApps going, well, yeah, can you just let me know? Yeah. And then I suddenly thought, is this because you need to make up the people in the bar or the restaurant that you've booked?
1: I tell you what they call them, right? Orbiters, the people that are, this is like from a sort of like dating term, so but I'm sure it applies to friends as well, where you get that person where you're not in contact that much, but they will orbit, they will like something of yours on Facebook, they will, or whatever, and they will comment and now and again they'll wish you a happy birthday or whatever, and they just orbit, and only now and again they swoop in and say, oh, so how's this going on, how's that going on, should we meet up, you know? Yeah,
0: well, do you know what that reminds me, actually? Do you know the good thing about me and Facebook is that nobody ever wishes me a happy birthday, ever. And do you know why?
1: I did. I'm no, sure no, I wished you a happy birthday.
0: But that's because you know when my birthday is.
1: I do know when your birthday is.
0: So there's all these people that wish you happy birthday all the time because your birthday's on there. But guess what? I don't have my birthday on Facebook. I don't have my date of birth on there.
1: Yeah, so they're in your face.
0: So it's
1: Facebook
0: only the people.
1: Well-wishers.
0: It's only the people that actually know me. So there you go. Well, yeah, that I agree with that rant. That is a good rant. And now it's my turn.
1: So
0: my rant is, and I've noticed it a lot recently because you know I walk everywhere and I see lots of things all over the streets. And my rant is, and I'm not the police and I'm not a traffic warden, so don't get me wrong there, right? But people that park on double yellow lines and cause mass traffic jams. So, ooh, like, a double yellow line is there for a reason. Okay.
1: Yeah. So it means you're not allowed to park there.
0: Basically, not at all. Yeah, not even for 2 minutes. No. Not because you're so lazy that you just want to park there.
1: It's really rolled him
0: forget up. Forget everybody else. I'm Mr. Selfish. I'm going to park my massive, great, big SUV or my massive, great, big Range Rover on a double yellow line because I don't care about anybody else. And I don't care if there's like 10 cars that are waiting to get through and no one else can get through. I'm just going to park here.
1: All right, next time I'll park somewhere else, Andrew. Don't worry about it.
0: It's just like, it's so annoying.
1: I don't actually drive. I get what you mean, though. I do get, because maybe that's why there's always so many long traffic lanes and things like that, you know. It's just built up.
0: There is. I see it all the time. And, you know, you've just got this one person there, parked there. And sometimes they're not even just... They're parked there and they're sitting in their car doing something on their phone or something. And it's like, well, you could have parked somewhere else.
1: Yeah. Do you know what? Yeah, I've just thought of another one on that subject about being on the road. When people are using their mobiles, oh, my goodness, on the road while they're driving and they're checking stuff and they're texting and all this kind of stuff. And I saw a guy, okay, he was on a bike and he had YouTube and TikTok and he was just scrolling through, doom scrolling in the middle of the road. Can you believe it, Andrew? Actually, I better not. I'll raise his blood pressure.
0: No, I can believe it.
1: He's so angry. Today. You can feel it coming off him. With Andrew Porter. Riverside.
0: But yeah, I don't get it. Please do let me know if you agree with us. 07871 670 493. And if you do park on WO lines, please don't tell me.
1: Yeah, no, don't tell Andrew.
0: But like I said, I'm not a traffic warden. I'm not the police. But it's just that courtesy thing that annoys me.
1: It is.
0: Me.
1: I know anything to do with roads and. Yeah. Etiquette and things like that annoys you. So, because I remember bringing up the line bikes.
0: Yeah, exactly. It's like people leaving bikes in the middle of the pavement. It's just selfishness.
1: And now whenever I see a bike in the middle of the pavement, I think, ah, Andrew Porter.
0: There you go, you see. That's it. When you see a line bike or any other bike, because other bikes are available out
1: oh,
0: there.
1: Oh, yes, Ofcom, other bikes. A blueberry bike, a lemon bike, a strawberry bike, whatever it might be.
0: She thinks of me. There you go. This is Madonna and Hung Up, a bit like me, here on Riverside Radio.
1: Yeah, we're seriously hung up on this Riverside Radio here in London.

0: MGK, which is
1: Machine Gun Kelly.
0: Yes, Machine Gun Kelly. And what is that? Klitscha. Is that how I'm saying it?
1: I actually don't know. Oh, gosh.
0: That was the track there from Machine Gun Kelly, and I think it is Klitscha here on Riverside Radio. It is Riverside today. Listen to us on DAB, online, on your smart speaker, whatever else you can find us on as well. It's just coming up to 10 minutes to 4, so you know what that means, don't you? Mr. Martin Adams will be here in a minute, and he'll be taking over for Drive at 4 to 6, so make sure you stay tuned for that. That's always going to be a good show. Love Martin Adams.
1: We've got to love our Martin, haven't we?
0: Just to let you know as well, I'm going to come off the rants now, but I've just got to mention it as well. Another thing that annoys me as well with cars and everything. That people that park in disabled bays when they don't need to. Yeah, or don't even have a badge.
1: Right.
0: Yeah, again, selfishness. So...
1: Selfishness.
0: I can't be bothered to walk a minute, so I'm going to just park here.
1: I mean, I will say there's some people that have like hidden disabilities as well, so it's worth mentioning that.
0: That I understand.
1: Yeah.
0: But if you're going to park in a disabled, you need to have a badge. Really?
1: Yeah. Okay.
0: You know? That's all I would say. But yeah, no, I totally agree with that as well. But yes, there you go. That's it. I'm going to leave the rants for now. We'll get back to rants next week.
1: We will get back to rants next week. Get in touch at This Is Riverside if you do want to tell us one of your rants.
0: Yeah, maybe you've got a different rant. Maybe you've got the same rant as us. Who knows? Do let us know. We will be back, of course, next Monday, 2 to 4. Maybe Susie will be, gracing us with her presence again. Who knows?
1: Here we go again. I ain't gonna let me lift this down.
0: I'm only joking with you, really. I'm only joking.
1: It's lucky we're good friends.
0: So we have got Beyonce on the way next, and we've got a bit of Diana Ross as well. What are you up to this evening, Susie? Anything nice?
1: Well, I thought this evening my plans would be to be upside down, watch some bad telly, and look like Beetlejuice again.
0: Lovely, lovely. What's your favourite programme on telly at the moment then? What are you watching? What are you binge watching?
1: Oh, what am I binge watching? Well, there's a lot of really good stuff. I like a drama, and I like a true crime documentary as well. There's loads on Netflix. There was a crazy one called Toxic Love Story. That is insane. There's so many twists and turns in that.
0: Is that real or is it like made up?
1: Oh, no, it's real. It's,
0: okay.
1: It's just documentary, yeah.
0: Yeah, I like documentaries. I watched a documentary the other day about people that rent out properties and do all sorts of things in them. Like,
1: yes.
0: Like,
1: I think I saw that one.
0: Crazy, absolutely crazy. And then the person that they're renting the house off of can't get the house back.
1: Yes, I've seen this.
0: Yeah. So,
1: I mean, I'm sorry, but would you not just? Okay, maybe I shouldn't say that. That's not very Ofcom efficient. We'll move on from that.
0: Now, behave yourself. Yeah, no, but it was just mad. So, yeah, again, I love, if I'm watching something, I love things that are true, real life, true stories.
1: Oh, I love true crime.
0: Yeah, and I've been watching these things about aliens recently as well, because I love that as well.
1: Aliens?
0: Yeah, like extraterrestrial stuff and the thought that things are out there, and I'm pretty sure that there are things out there, but I'm not sure. But there must be, I think.
1: Yeah, there's got to be, innit?
0: Right, that's it then from us. We've got Beyonce on the way next, and then Diana Ross. Beyonce, Morning Dew, Donk, and Why Do Fools Fall in Love with... That's what it says on here. With Diana Ross. So, looking forward to playing you that. It is 3:52. Then we'll leave you in the capable hands of Martin Adams.
1: Yes.
0: Guys, thanks for being great company.
1: You have been listening to Riverside Radio with me, Susie Wild.
0: And me, Andrew Porter. It's great to have her back. And we look forward to seeing you next week, 2 to 4.
1: See you soon. Bye.
0: Take care, guys. Bye.

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2: Gasps have been heard in court over details of what's been called a horror scene at a funeral home in Hull. It's day one of a five-day sentencing hearing for 48-year-old Robert Bush, who admitted 67 offences, including 30 of withholding burial. He had a message for victims' families outside court.
3: Are you sorry for what you've done to these families?
4: Do you have any remorse, Mr. Bush?
3: Are you sorry, Mr. Bush?
4: Why do people get the wrong ashes, Mr. Bush? What did you say, sorry?
5: I'm sorry, yes.
2: Officials say a wildfire ravaging the Bordeaux region of France has created a fire cloud which risks further fueling the flames. Around 400,000 people have been forced to leave their homes in the southwest of the country and in central Spain. Meanwhile, in parts of England, heat health alerts have been upgraded to amber from tomorrow. Authorities in Germany have confirmed a Polish woman was killed in Saturday's vehicle ramming and stabbing attack at Berlin Pride. 29 other people were injured. A suspect was later shot dead. Many at the event have questions.
6: How could it be even possible? I saw the police, I saw the security controls, the whole city was blocked.
7: I was at a table where there were so many police officers. I do find it incredible that somehow a car got through here.
2: Comedian and wildlife presenter Bill Oddie has died at the age of 85. Before Springwatch, he found fame in the 70s with comedy trio The Goodies. Our arts and entertainment reporter Bethany Minnell has more.
8: It was appointment to view TV. It was the kind of show that would be on in the evening. The next day, all the kids at school would be talking about it. I banged into a colleague on the way here, and he was that era, and he said to me the episode where they had a giant kitten on the show. It was quite surreal, a bit Monty Python-esque, actually.
2: And Fujitsu is still being allowed to bid for government contracts despite its role in the Horizon IT scandal. The Japanese firm is on a list of approved suppliers. That's the latest. I'm Anna Bates.
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1: with Martin Adams.
2: Good afternoon. Big thank you to Andrew Porter. Actually, he should be thanking me because I told him I'd turn the air conditioning on. It's nice in here now.
3: It was nice.
2: It was nice.
3: I liked it nice and warm.
2: Yeah, you know, sometimes you get nose blind, don't you, if you're in the same spot for a while. Martin with you until 6 o'clock this evening, Riverside Drive. All our usual favourites, including, Andrew's good at these, our drive time anagram. Susie, you're still sat here, Susie. How are you with an anagram?
4: I'm very good, actually.
2: Yeah. Oh, are you?
4: Yeah, I think I'm quite good.
2: Oh, well, you know, stay tuned or stay sat there, because anagram is on its way after the traffic and travel, which if you're heading off in a minute, you'll want to know about the traffic and travel. That's every half an hour on drive. Also, your fantastic music, and of course, Riverside Reports, your local news stories, Arts Watch, and what have I forgotten? Arts Watch, Reports...
4: Sports.
2: Stay.
4: You're fine.
2: If you turn the air conditioning on earlier, I'd be firing on all cylinders. Riverside Sports. So that's all to come this afternoon on Riverside Drive. Up next, Great Expectations, Sienna Spyro.

Right, traffic and travel finally on its way. Figured it out. All on my own. Login details, innit? Traffic and travel up next.

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2: Right, we got there in the end. Let's start on the roads then in Fulham. There is slow traffic on the Wandsworth Bridge Road northbound before the New King's Road. 10 minutes added to your journey time around there. Across to Wandsworth, there's slow traffic on the A3 West Hill. That's northbound between Tibbetts Corner and Upper Richmond Road. 5 minutes added to your journey time there. The rest of the roads around southwest London looking quite clear for the moment. Looking at the tubes then, the Piccadilly line, minor delays between Acton Town and Heathrow Terminal 4. This is due to a faulty train at Hyde Park Corner. On the Central line, there are minor delays due to cancellations. Same with the Circle line, minor delays due to cancellations. And finally, on Southern and Thames Link, there are 20-minute delays on Southern and Thames Link between East Croydon and Oxted due to problems with signalling. That's your traffic and travel. We'll be back in about 20 minutes.
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2: Tiffany on Riverside Drive. Riverside reports after this.

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1: For Richmond,
0: Wandsworth,
1: Merton
0: and Lambeth,
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2: Important message here. Prostate cancer affects 1 in 8 white men, but 1 in 3 black men, and is now the most common cancer in the UK. Peter Ellis searched for a warts and all a counter prostate cancer and its effects, so he could make his own decisions after being diagnosed. He couldn't find one, so he created his own, and is not running a campaign to try to educate men on the disease and how they can get screened. Peter spoke to Jason and Ali Einstein about his diagnosis and the current screening challenges.
3: 1 in 8 men at some stage in their life will get prostate cancer, and then 1 in 4 black men will get prostate cancer at some stage in their life.
4: Because it's much more prolific in the black community, isn't it?
3: Absolutely.
4: Yes, yes, absolutely. It is.
5: But then, do we know why?
3: No, we don't.
5: There's no reason why.
3: And then it's also 1 in 12 Asian men, and then 1 in 6 Irish men.
5: Really?
3: Yes.
4: Is it genetic, or is it heritage?
3: There's definitely a genetics trait to it.
4: Yeah.
3: If your father or your brother has prostate cancer, you are 2.5 times more likely to. So I was diagnosed in 2018, not quite by accident, but I went for an MOT, I went for a health MOT test. And right at the very end of it, he said, should we do a PSA test?
4: It's a simple blood test, that,
3: isn't it?
4: Simple blood test, yeah.
3: And I sat there and I said, all right, why not? And the point I make when I do these talks is I would not have asked for it. As far as I was concerned, I hadn't fallen back because of prostate cancer. Didn't affect me. Didn't need to worry about it. 2 weeks later, I got a call from the hospital, from the surgery, saying your PSA is higher than it should be. We need to do additional testing. We did that. And then eventually it came to the point where...

0: you do actually have prostate cancer. Screening wasn't there then. It's not here now.
1: Oh, so you don't think to do that necessarily?
0: Absolutely.
1: Yeah.
0: Absolutely. It's about being proactive, and this is what I say to guys. No one has more invested in your health than you.
1: Yeah.
0: But if you don't make those steps, then you'll never know.
1: And so many more men are getting it under 50 now as well, aren't they?
0: Oh yeah, yeah. It's the number one cancer in the UK. A national screening program would be brilliant, but even just making it easier for guys to get tested.
2: Mm.
0: You know, it's almost this argument of you can give blood, a lorry will turn up at your workplace and they'll take blood during your lunchtime. Well, why can't you get a van and take the PSA test in the middle of the park? Or, you know, you have to go to the people. A lot of people don't realize the main test is a blood test.
2: Yeah.
0: All they hear about, all they know about finger is the digital up the bottom. Rectal examination.
2: Yeah, yeah.
0: Nothing digital about it. It's a finger up the bum. It is unpleasant, but the way I try to sell it to guys is compared to what your sister or your wife or your partner or your daughter will go through.
1: Yes. Just you try giving birth.
0: They would happily change your 30 seconds of discomfort for the test that they've got to go through.
2: Yeah.
0: But it falls on deaf ears.
2: Yeah.
1: Oh, such
2: so what can
1: such
2: we do then to help those men get screened? Are you doing? Because that's exactly what you are doing.
0: So what I'm doing is, and what makes what I'm doing a little bit different is I'm going out to them.
2: Yeah.
0: So I've got a campaign of 33 and 12 where I am going to every London borough, and it will be the main library in that borough, and I'm talking, and I talk straight. I don't flower it up. I just tell men how it is.
3: Very important there. Jason and Ali at breakfast talking to Peter Ellis. You can check out his website, iamtheoneinthree.blog, and you can get more information there. iamtheoneinthree.blog.
4: 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Riverside Drive. With Mark.

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1: Right here in Nine Elms.
2: Well, hot, as I'm sure you've noticed. 28 degrees, lows of 16 through the evening. It's going to be possibly up to 29 as well. Sky is sunny with a few cloudy intervals here and there, but really it's just mainly sun, isn't it? No rain and a gentle wind. We do need a bit of rain. Hopefully it's on its way. Overnight, dropping to lows of 16 degrees and then more of the same tomorrow. In fact, slightly hotter.
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0: Right, a new audio drama now on Arts Watch. Ian Barclay has got all the information. It's called Humair Tumair, an audio drama. Here's Ian with more.
1: I mean, it began a long, long time ago, Ian, and it's been a sort of decades in the making. My mother is Sikh, my father is Muslim. They met on the ship coming here in 1960, and I'm an only child who grew up in London, and, you know, that in itself is a lot, but just kind of carrying the complexities, particularly of India and Pakistan and the politics that have carried on, this is a story that needed to be told and something that I needed to get out of my system. So it comes, you know, I'm now in my later 50s. It's taken many decades to get there, but certainly now is the time.
2: Now, how did you begin telling the story?
1: Yeah, I mean, I'll go back a little bit. I mean, in 2012, I was actually doing some therapy, actually, and I had gone to a sort of therapy class and took a photo from my childhood, and it had a bangle, the Sikh bangle, which is referred to as a gala. And I started to talk in the group about this bangle and not recognizing that actually what was the story behind its removal, because for many years I never wore a bangle. And so I think that really was the kernel of this story, to try and understand how we could approach this tale of love, but it's got a bittersweet element to it. And I think those are some of the best stories. So there's clearly a story of love across the divides, but there are many twists and turns in it. And one particular twist is this story of the bangle. When I was a child, I went to Pakistan and, you know, there was a question raised about it. So it's amazing how the writer and the team have been able to really capture something that ultimately is a fiction, because no one was actually in the room when all these incidents happened and what happened. But I think it's created some quite iconic and memorable moments that I think translate wider than just my story. They're stories that we all carry in our own way. Often they are secrets within the family, things that are not shared with children, often to protect them, but that, you know, and things that maybe come out much later in our lives when we start asking much deeper questions about our identity and who we are. So I hope that kind of gives you a sense and your listeners a sense.
2: So tell me about the process, the writing process with Sharmila.
1: I mean, Sharmila and Finn were amazing, and Applied Stories are an amazing company that have done some, you know, wonderful work in the past. But this is one of their first pieces where they've actually taken a kind of a private commission on a private, as it were, a private story. And working with a big family archive, lots of photos. My father wrote quite an extensive memoir. There are about 50 or 60 letters that my father sent to my mother, which my mother actually kept really safely. And they also helped to inform the play. Certainly, Sharmila and Finn and the team had, I think, potentially 3 or 4 hours worth of material. So it's been all due credit to the team that they've been able to bring it down to what they have, 90 minutes. It's very tight piece of work and writing. But yeah, lots and lots of work. Over a year it took to make interviews with me, my mum, family, friends, trying to really piece together what actually happened, so that we were obviously, you know, factually grounded, but also allowing that kind of space that a writer, a fictional writer, can bring to the mix, which allows you to imagine those conversations that no one ultimately would know about, or those incidents that no one precisely has the, you know, the details on. You have to use fiction to allow you to enter those spaces.
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0: Ah, Wilson Phillips, Hold On, Riverside Drive, 44 minutes past four. It's a traffic and travel update after this. Riverside Drive with you till six.

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2: Yes, time for our travel update. Let's start on the roads then. A few more things happening out there as the roads get busier. We'll start in Fulham. There's slow traffic on Wandsworth Bridge Road northbound before New Kings Road. 15 minutes added to your journey time there. Across in Wandsworth, there's slow traffic on the A3 West Hill northbound between Tibbetts Corner and Upper Richmond Road. Over in Twickenham, there's traffic congestion on Chertsey Road. That's westbound from Twickenham Bridge, Hospital Bridge. From Twickenham Bridge to Hospital Bridge Road roundabout. In East Sheen, there is slow traffic on the South Circular from Roehampton Lane to Chalkers Corner. Looking at the public transport then, on the tubes, the Central Line, minor delays due to cancellations. Also, there are minor delays on the Circle Line due to cancellations. And Southern and Thames Link both experiencing delays of up to 20 minutes. That's between East Croydon and Oxted due to problems with the signalling. That's it for now. We'll be back in half an hour's time.

0: Ah, The Boy Is Mine, Ariana Grande, and Brandy and Monica as well. Okay, all the team involved in that one. It's time for Anagram a little bit later, because we had some funky things going on with the traffic and travel. Well, you got that solved. So, time for the Anagram. Here we go. Today's Anagram, it's a place in southwest London. I'm looking for three words today, and it is Merchant Glad Hap. Merchant, M-E-R-C-H-A-N-T. Glad, G-L-A-D, and hap, H-A-P. Yes, hap is a word that means lucky. You know, like the opposite of hapless. like us here sometimes, trying to do traffic and travel. Hapless, opposite of that is hap. It does actually mean lucky. It's an old Nordic word. I looked it up because I knew you'd ask. Merchant, a glad hap is today's anagram. Somewhere, it's a mystery location in southwest London. Where might it be today? I'm looking for three words in the answer. All be revealed in about an hour's time. Good luck.
1: Riverside Drive
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0: Nilsson now, Without You.

0: Starstruck there. Years and Years and Kylie. One of their collabs. It's Riverside Drive. Martin Adams with you till 6 o'clock this evening. We're just coming up to the news at 5 o'clock. After that, we've still got Riverside Sports. Fantastic music. And, of course, a little afternoon quiz. How are you getting on with our anagram? I'm looking for three-letter words somewhere in southwest London. The anagram is Merchant Glad Hap. But right now, just gone 5 o'clock, and it's time for the news on Riverside Drive.
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3: The impact on victims' families of 67 offences at a funeral home in Hull is being heard in court as its director, Robert Bush, faces a five-day sentencing hearing. Details are being described, including of relatives being given the wrong ashes. Fire clouds are said to be spreading over Bordeaux as a giant wildfire closes in. Around 400,000 people have been forced from their homes in France and central Spain. Maria Canete owns a campsite near Madrid.
4: I feel awful coming back here. I feel powerless. No one has told us anything. No one is helping us. We don't know anything about what's going on. It was really hard to set up this business. It has taken us 11 years to get here.
3: A father and daughter have died after being pulled from the sea at a beach in Cornwall. Meanwhile, an amber heat health alert kicks in for parts of England tomorrow. The UK government says it'll support residents in a Clackmannanshire village affected by ground movement. A report linked it to past mining activity, with locals in Coles Norton evacuated. Here's Scotland's First Minister, John Swinney.
5: This report gives the certainty and the clarity that everyone has been seeking. We'll work collaboratively with the United Kingdom Government and the Mining Remediation Authority, giving support to Clackmannanshire Council to make sure that residents can be supported effectively.
3: In sport, it's been a mixed fourth day of the Commonwealth Games for the home gymnasts, live to Cat Suave in Glasgow.
6: Northern Ireland's Olympic champion Rhys McClenaghan's missed out on a Commonwealth pommel horse medal, finishing sixth in the final. There was more success for Scotland's all-around title holder Reuben Ward, who picked up a silver, with teammate Cameron Lynn taking bronze. England's Luke Whitehouse is the new floor champion, while compatriot Abigail Martin finished second on the vault.
3: And comedian and wildlife presenter Bill Oddie has died at the age of 85. He rose to fame in the 70s with The Goodies. That's the latest. I'm Anna Bates.
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2: Right here in Nine Elms.
0: A lovely sunny afternoon, not much cloud at all. Highs of 27 degrees. Moving into the evening, a little bit of cloud, but not a lot. Lows of 16 degrees, so you still might need that air conditioning. And tomorrow, much of the same.
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Delamitri, of course. I know what you're thinking. After that travel, after that weather report, we don't have AC. We don't have air conditioning. Think we've made of money? Fair point, 4 minutes past five, Riverside Drive.

I rather like that. That's a new one from Somba. And this is a new one from Ariana Grande. Right, Traffic and Travel is up next. So if you're about to get on the road, listen up.

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2: Yes, we got you covered all across southwest London for the traffic and travel. We will start at East Sheen on the roads. The slow traffic on the South Circular from Roehampton Lane to Chalker's Corner. Moving across to Twickenham, there is heavy traffic on the Chertsey Road westbound from Twickenham Bridge to Hospital Bridge Road roundabout. Finally on the roads in Fulham, there's also heavy traffic on the Wandsworth Bridge Road northbound before New King's Road. Moving on to the Tubes, the Northern Line, there are delays between Edgware and Golders Green due to points failure. On the Central Line, there are minor delays due to cancellations. The rest of London's underground seems to be running okay. Finally, Southern and Thames Link, both experiencing delays of up to 20 minutes between East Croydon and Oxted due to problems with the signals. That's it for traffic and travel for now. Back in half an hour.

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1: Merton
0: and Lambeth.
1: Riverside Reports. Riverside.
2: Well, this story won't go away like a long tennis rally. The All England Tennis and Lawn Club plans to expand the tennis site are again being challenged by community group Save Wimbledon Park. Save Wimbledon Park claim the golf course land is subject to a statutory trust, which would prevent the expansion. They lost their previous challenge, but have just had the go-ahead to take it to the Court of Appeal, no pun intended. Joe Tail from the group spoke to Jason about the campaign.
3: It's a very technical argument.

0: be just helpful to take you back to how it all started. And that's because the All England Lawn Tennis Club, which is a private members club, I'll hasten to add, not a public outfit, applied for planning permission to build 38 courts and an 8,000-seater showcase stadium, which would be about the size of the Royal Albert Hall, on protected greenbelt land, our precious Wimbledon Park, or more particularly on the golf course land. We argue that the old golf course land has always been open to the public, even though it was a golf course, and we have evidence for that.
1: So is there anything that's changed since the last case that will strengthen the argument?
0: I think certainly public support will help us, but also the legal arguments still stand, and it's all a matter of interpretation by the judge at the time. We're still convinced in the strength of our arguments. We've submitted, 40 pages of detailed arguments, which clearly persuaded the Court of Appeal to give us permission, and the way they said expressly, the appeal has real prospects of success.
1: Yes, yes.
0: And if you think back to Peter Day, who was a man who took on the Shropshire County Council single-handedly, and he ended up winning in the Supreme Court. So we've got an excellent precedent for this matter.
1: Now, they have released a statement, the All England Club. They say the expansion will bring significant community benefits, including new public parkland and improved facilities. And they've argued that further legal action will delay a project that many local people support. How do you respond to that?
0: Well, first of all, I'd say it's the statement that many local people are in favour of it is wrong. We have 22,000 supporters who backed us for our legal action. There's also clear evidence that it will lead to a biodiversity net loss. So all of their proposals, they say they're going to improve the land, but it's actually going to make it way worse. There are veteran trees that are going to be cut down. The destruction to wildlife is just completely unthinkable.
1: Is your aim to stop the expansion entirely, or would you support like a revised scheme or that better protects
0: the
1: park?
0: Yeah, absolutely. Yeah. We've always been saying since day one, speak to the community. That's what we want. And we've always been keen to emphasize we love tennis, but the queue was out of control this year,
1: which led to some
0: really horrible incidents with people going to the loo in the bushes and locals.
1: Some would say, though, Joe, that's why they need further development to make that experience a bit better, because it's so popular, people want to go there. And if it's bigger and they put new things in, like a big stadium, then it's going to be easier to manage it, obviously.
0: No, but the queue would still be taking place in our public park, regardless of those expansion plans. Yeah. And Wimbledon Common is only what it is, thanks to people like us who said, look, this is protected land, you've got to keep it this way.
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1: Right here in Nine Elms.
2: I mean, I could just say hot. But I guess you want a bit more information there. It's hot out there. 28 degrees are the highs. Dropping down overnight lows to 16 degrees. A little bit of patchy cloud overnight, but more of the same tomorrow.
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2: All right, how did you get on with today's quiz? Our drive time anagram, three words I was looking for. You also had a three-word anagram, which was Merchant Glad Hap. Merchant Glad Hap. Where were we today? It's three words I was looking for. Mystery location, summer in, summer in Clapham Junction. Actually, it was summer in Clapham Junction. The Clapham Grand is exactly where we were today. The Clapham Grand was our mystery location. Congrats if you got that. I'll have another one for an afternoon quiz for you tomorrow from 4 on Drive. Texas now. 42 minutes past 5. Our very last traffic and travel bulletin of this Monday afternoon is on its way. Right after this.

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2: Okay, it's our last traffic and travel bulletin of this afternoon. We're going to start on the roads in East Sheen. There's slow traffic on the South Circular from Roehampton Lane to Chalkers Corner. Over in Twickenham, there's traffic congestion on the Chertsey Road westbound from Twickenham Bridge to Hospital Bridge Road roundabout. In Fulham, there's traffic congestion on Wandsworth Bridge Road northbound before the new King's Road. And in Wandsworth, there's usual slow traffic on the A3 West Hill northbound between Tibbetts Corner and Upper Richmond Road. Moving on to the tubes, the Northern Line has minor delays between Edgware and Golders Green due to points failure. Central Line has minor delays on the whole of the line due to cancellations. And that's it for the tubes at the moment. Finally, on the Thames Link and Southern Overland trains, there are delays of 20 minutes on Southern and Thames Link between East Croydon and Oxted due to problems with the signals. That's it for our traffic and travel this afternoon. Traffic and travel obviously back tomorrow from on Drive from 4 with my good self, and back tomorrow as well on the breakfast show with Jason Ross and Manali, sponsored by Uber Boat and Thames Clippers. Riverside Drive. Now, if you don't fancy getting on a hot bus, hot train, or stuck in traffic in a non-air conditioned car, I feel your pain. Do what Katie Melua does. Get on a bike. You only need the one. She's got quite a few.

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2: Yes, Riverside Drive with me, Martin Adams. 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At 8 p.m, it's the Monday Club with Carl Chamberlain. 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Southwest London's wonderful residents and visitors. So he's got a lot on his show later on. That's from 8 o'clock. And 11 p.m. Riverside Evening, keeping a company throughout the night. 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And at 7 a.m, set your alarms. 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What is it they do on Tuesday? I think it's Charity Tuesday, covering a local charity. Don't miss that. Niall Horan now. This is called Tastes So Good. It's his latest single. Riverside Drive, 52 minutes past 5.

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2: A court's heard a funeral director in Hull smiled as he gave a family strangers' ashes as a five-day sentencing hearing begins. Robert Bush admitted 67 offences. He's apologised, but Tristan Essex, whose grandmother's body was recovered following a police investigation, doesn't accept that and fired back a message of his own.
3: Coward. I'm glad you've lost everything. I know you're going to lose a lot more.
2: The Prime Minister's denied he's considering scrapping council tax and stamp duty in some parts of the UK. Newspaper reports suggested Andy Burnham was planning a change in favour of an annual charge based on property value.
4: Don't know actually where some of the stories that have appeared over the last 24 hours have come from. It's just not the case.
2: Downing Street insists any tax decision is a matter for the Chancellor. Firefighters are racing to stop a huge wildfire closing in on the French city of Bordeaux. Hotter temperatures and strong winds are due tomorrow. A pro-Palestine protesters avoided prison after scaling Big Ben in central London last March. 30-year-old Daniel Day has been handed a 14-month sentence suspended for 2 years. Wildlife presenter and comedian Bill Oddie has died aged 85. His agents paid tribute to his intelligence and wit. In sport, Northern Ireland's Olympic champion Rhys Clenahan missed out on a medal in the Commonwealth Pommel Horse final, coming sixth. Reuben Ward claimed silver and Cameron Lynn took bronze for Scotland. England's Luke Whitehouse won the floor final. Abigail Martin picked up silver on the vault.
5: I think it's not sunk in yet. I'm really happy to have gone out there and put a good performance in on one of my strongest pieces. I think, yes, I didn't really go to plan how I would have liked it, but I think to bring myself back up today and have a good solid vault just makes me feel so happy.
2: And Carly Simon has been diagnosed with Parkinson's disease. The singer, best known for You're So Vain, says it's taken time to understand the diagnosis. That's the latest. I'm Anna Bates.
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0: Greetings, ladies and gentlemen. Welcome to Riverside Radio. The time is 18:10 or 6:10, however you say your time. We are Riverside Radio. You're listening to Monday Night Vibes. We play an eclectic mix of R&B. Are you breathing in that?
1: No, I was just saying vibes.
0: Okay. I'm sat like sat on a chair, and across from me is Jerome,
1: Google Chrome. Yes.
0: I think Google's gonna see you one day over the fact that you use Google Chrome as a, you know, like a.
1: I've been loyal to Chrome my entire life. I never wavered, not even when people's found Opera for a week and wavered. I was there when Safari came in the game. I was still Chrome, so they gotta let me have this one.
0: And across from me is who art thou?
2: Megalicious, Meglet, Megalodon, Meg Rose Dixon. Our three amigos, we're back.
0: Yeah, there were some technical difficulties. We apologize. We don't know what happened, because in the main studio, all of a sudden, the equipment just stopped working. And Super Meg to the rescue. We're at the second studio. That's where we're doing our show from. And then, yeah, we are excited for the show that we have. Hopefully there's no more technical difficulties. Mm-hmm. Apologies if you're waiting or you're sitting with dead air. Hopefully it won't happen again. I'm going to continue going with the music, because I went to Ibiza recently for a stag do. Have any of you been to Ibiza?
2: Nope. I've been to Spain.
0: Okay, you've been to Spain, yeah.
2: España. Yeah. España. I've been to Barcelona and Girona and a lovely town called Begur. But no, never Ibiza.
0: Okay. I've been to Barcelona. I've been to a small beachy town outside of Barcelona called Calleja.
2: Calleja, like paella.
1: Yeah,
0: Listen, I used to use the L's, but it took me a while to realize that it was a Y for the two L's. So Calleja.
2: Oh, question. Sorry. Okay. When it was the World Cup, were we all Spanish for the final? You weren't? No.
0: I didn't. I stopped watching it.
2: Oh, come on! I wanted to see who won. I didn't want Argentina to win, so sorry if you're Argentinian listening. But I was bitter about England losing, so I wanted to see España win.
1: You got what you wanted.
0: Yeah, you got what you wanted.
2: I did.
0: Spain won, and then yeah, it's a thing. It's a thing.
2: It was a thing.
0: It's a thing. But we're gonna keep things moving on while we sort out the technical difficulties. But we do have an exciting amount of music. The kind of music you listen to in Ibiza, as I mentioned it. So next up, we've got Eric Fries with Call on Me, and we'll be back again soon.
2: Me.

0: All right, that was a big laughter there from Meg Rose Dixon. You're listening to Put Your Hands Up for Detroit by Fede Legrand. Guys, does it make you feel like you're on a B4 or somewhere, you know, having a good time?
1: It makes me happy. That's why I cackled. That was the laughter there. So sorry. My laugh is very loud, lovely audience members. But we're all friends here. Mm. And we're here to cure your Monday blues, aren't we?
2: Yes,
1: we are. Yes,
2: of course we are.
1: Of course we are. And how do we do that, Jerome? How do we cure blues? How do they listen to us? How do they tune in? What do they do?
2: There's so many questions,
0: Jerome. What? Honestly. Playdoriverside.com.
2: That's one of the best ways to do it. So what I would say is, now if you need a reminder to tune in, to tune in for your next Monday night vibes, Riverside Radio can be found on DAB. 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Can we have some seriousness in the studio, please?
0: Yeah, make some snorty. It's nasty.
2: All right. 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
1: Because that's when we're on.
0: That is indeed when we're on.
1: I really love how you just do not go off script. You are you are like literally like no improv, no yes and. It's completely by the book.
0: Hey, why are you exposing the lad for using the script that he doesn't go off script for? It could have been like great memory. He's memorized a spiel.
1: No, completely. Also, don't fix something if it ain't broke. That's what my granddad used to say.
0: Smart granddaddy right there. If it's not broke, don't fix it, man.
1: Exactly. Right, okay, so what's next? What's next on the Ibiza party train?
0: Well, I'm trying to...
2: you're putting bare people under pressure.
1: Okay, I'm so sorry. Let me just... Okay, So, yeah, when you went clubbing in Ibiza,
0: yes.
1: Were there like... Is it... Hold on.
0: I'm holding on.
1: I have questions because I did a girls' holiday when I was about 18. We went to Tenerife. All right, it was quite tame, but then also it wasn't quite tame because some antics and shenanigans went on.
2: Okay.
1: You can only imagine. I'll tell you, it's fine. The worst night was the night that I decided I wasn't going to be mum of the group. Okay,
0: and fair enough.
1: And for those who are listening, what do I mean by mum of the group? So there's always one in a usual friendship, maybe, potentially, in our friendship at least, there's someone who looks after everyone, someone's mum or dad, and that was kind of usually me or my lovely friend Brie. We were kind of like the sensible ones who would like look after

0: anyway, the night that I decided to be like, no, I'm going to get drunk, I'm going to have fun, I'm going to let my hair down, blah, blah, blah. Two people's phones got stolen. One person's wallet got stolen. One person went home early and the other person ended up sleeping on the beach. Like, it was just, it was nuts.
1: Where were you all partying in Gotham City?
0: Tenerife! It was Tenerife! So my question to you is, how fun was the strip, you know, the chain of clubs? That's what it was called, the road. We called it the strip on Tenerife.
1: Yeah, the strip. You're asking me how it was?
0: I'm asking you.
1: It was good. It was really good. As you know, I don't drink, so everything was clear in my mind.
0: Were you dad of the group?
1: No. You know, if you're old enough, I'm not here to parent people. I've got my own kids to parent.
0: This is true.
1: I'll make sure you get home okay. You know, because some people walk in a zigzag when they're drunk, but I'm not going to do the rest. But yeah, I had a good time. I enjoyed the music, the kind of music that I started thumbing my nose at, and it's like, it's not really for me anymore. But when I was out, I really enjoyed it. And I was like, you know what? It's a kind of music, it's almost like a cheat code. As soon as you hear this type of music, you just get on with it.
0: Talking of music, let's play.
1: Yeah, let's play. What do I have for you guys next? I'm trying to see, because I don't have my glasses on. Kidding, I do have my glasses on. I think it's Push the Feeling.
2: Yes, it is.
0: It is.
1: Yeah, let's Push the Feeling, guys.
2: Push it.

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2: Hello, lovely listeners. It is quiz time. Quizzing. It is quiz, quiz, quiz. It is the sample quiz. We're back. The trio is back. Are you both boys ready?
3: Yes.
2: Stunning.
4: Maybe. I don't know.
2: Okay, so let me give you a refresh. And for those just joining, strap in. It's fun.
4: So. like a rocket, man.
2: Exactly. So, the quiz. Yes. For this today's quiz, we are doing one song that has been sampled by multiple artists.
3: Okay.
2: So you have to guess the song that is sampled.
3: Okay.
2: And if you can, if you can guess the songs.
3: Sorry, when you say the song that sampled,
2: so who's the artist that's been sampled, okay, what was the original and what was the original song, okay, that's been sampled? Hopefully, from the samples, you'll be able to pick it out. I feel like it's quite easy. For that question, but the harder questions are going to be what are the tracks, because even I didn't really know them. So do not worry.
3: Okay.
2: Your main objective today, your only two questions really that you have to win.
4: Two.
2: Who's the artist and what is the song?
4: And what?
2: All right.
4: Yes.
2: And then you get bonus points if you can fathom a guess at the original tracks that are played. But it's fine, okay? So you just have to win 2 points. 2 points, boys. 2 points. That's all I want from you. Okay. And that will determine the winner. And what we're going to do is I need you to buzz, make a loud buzz or a ping. Who's going to be buzz? Who's going to be ping?
3: Buzz.
2: Okay, Jerome, buzz. You are ping, Zap.
4: Ping.
2: Perfect. And I need to hear them and I need to make... I need it. So let's do a practice. Let's do a practice. I'm going to go 3, 2, 1.
4: Ping. Buzz.
2: Okay, that would have been Zap. All right. So, are we ready to hear the quiz? I'm going to play it 3 times.
4: Yes.
2: All right, we'll have a little stop in between.
4: Mm-hmm.
2: And then, once the third and final time has played, that's it. The third and final time. That's it.
4: Huge sigh.
3: Let's get it.
2: How you feeling?
4: Unsure, but let's go on with it.
2: You're going to be all right. Okay. I promise. It's going to be fun. It's a laugh at the end of the day.
4: Sure.
2: All right, then. So, I'm going to bring the mics down and we're going to listen to the quiz.

0: So that was the first time. That was the first time round. How are you feeling? Do you feel
1: what
0: confident?
1: Heck.
0: Interesting.
1: Okay. Because I feel like.
0: All right. How do you feel?
1: I don't know about Jerome.
0: How do you feel?
1: I can only speak for myself.
0: Yeah.
1: I feel like that I can tell you the origin, the song, and the title, but everything else is so nice to meet you. It's so nice to meet you, mate. First time listening to you, first time hearing you, first time experiencing you. Everything else, yeah, shambles. But I know who they sampled. But then I'm like, was that a sample? Is that the
0: You questioning yourself? You doubting yourself?
1: Listen, you showed me versions of this is a multiverse. This would happen if
0: Marvel. Wow.
1: If a certain king of pop wasn't alive, this is what it would sound
0: like. Oh, spoilers!
1: Yes.
0: All right, we're gonna play it two more times. Let's go.

0: Okay, how are you feeling? I mean, it sounds like you're getting there. You're feeling more confident about things.
1: No, I know. Okay. I know the original.
0: Okay.
1: Yeah. I give you the original. The origin, the source, who they're sampling. But the actual songs and musicians themselves sampling the songs.
0: Yep.
1: I can't help with that because I don't know.
0: Okay. All right. Okay. That's fine. That's absolutely fine because... It's really hard, and you're never gonna get them. So I'm just happy
1: being smug about it. Very so.
0: Well, I do my research. I love these quizzes. Do my research.
1: No. We're not going to do that. We've got a group chat. And no instance in this group chat throughout the week did you say, "Hey guys, I'm gonna give you guys a little bit of a clue what we're gonna be studying on, whatever. Just check these songs out, and it could be one of these."
0: No, I didn't say that, but I did suggest that the next quiz might be one song that is sampled.
1: That's fine. No, I'm fine. I'm not arguing it against it. I'm fine if you do it next time. I'm just saying it's new to me. It'll take a while for me to get used to it.
0: You're doing really great.
1: Thank you. I'm just trying to cope.
0: Because don't forget, you only need 2 points to win.
1: Yeah, that's still. Oh my gosh. Yeah, let's go. let's do it. One more time.
0: One more time.
1: Yes.

0: All right, that's the third and final time that you are doing that.
1: We could kind of see the answers a bit, but that's life.
2: But I don't know which one goes with
1: which. I don't know who goes with whom.
2: Yeah, that's what I say.
0: All right.
2: Yeah.
0: Stop looking. Stop cheating. Turn the screen off.
1: To be honest, I don't know how to turn off the screen.
2: Who's who, to be honest with you.
1: I think it's by the order she put it down, guys.
0: Shush. Everyone shush, all right? Lesson in session. Okay, so the first question I'm going to ask you is... I didn't even say it! Jerome! Patience, sir. Take a breath. Take a breath. Everyone breathe. In through the nose. Out through the mouth.
1: Disqualify him.
0: Beautiful. We're going to calm down. We're going to think now.
2: Quiz, like, if you hit early, you just have to answer it.
1: Disqualify.
0: All right. Quizmaster says, everyone shush except me. Thank you so much. All right. So, the first... Sat, that includes you, Dunning. So, the first question is, who... is the artist bing. That was sampled in 3, 2, 1.
1: Bing, bing, bing, bing, bing, bing.
0: Sorry,
1: bing.
0: That was sad, Jerome.
2: Just think bing. Louder is first. It's fine.
1: No. Bing. I extended it. I made sure that you heard me. Your hands were doing a countdown, and as you were finishing, I was bing.
0: Fine. Sat, who was the artist?
1: That was sampled.
0: Yes.
1: That is... Michael Jackson.
0: Correct. Ding, ding, ding, ding, ding, ding, ding, ding, ding. Correct. It was MJ, the king of pop. Now, what was the song that was used throughout all of those tracks? In 3, 2, 1.
1: Bing! Bing, bing, bing.
0: No.
1: Bing!
0: Jerome.
1: Bing, bing.
0: It was Jerome.
2: Imagine if I am wrong.
0: Imagine. All I'd right. be embarrassed for you. Go.
2: I'm going to take a swing in the dark.
0: Oh, wow.
2: And say that was Thriller.
0: Ding, ding, ding, ding, ding, ding, ding, ding, ding. We have two winners. Well done.
1: Before we continue.
0: Yeah.
1: I like to be an honourable man and say that I am taking myself off this quiz because I can see the
0: Stop
1: artists and musicians.
0: Looking at them.
2: It's too late.
1: See, yeah. I can't. You ask me and I can't lie. So I do feel like it has to be a draw. You can continue it.
0: Why yeah, not? But okay, fine. I know what you can see, but that's not the answers.
1: Okay.
0: It goes in order, obviously. Mm-hmm. I played 5 tracks.
1: That was five. It seemed like it.
0: That was five. Right. The first track, yeah. I would like the title, please.
1: Okay. Bing!
0: Alright, so that go.
1: This is a stab in the dark, right?
0: Yeah, yeah, yeah.
1: We've got The Weeknd over there, and The Weeknd usually have schmoozy names, like, for his songs. Why did you fall down the stairs? you took money for my Monzo.
0: Wow.
1: I'm still in love with you. I hate you.
0: Okay. You know getting warmer.
1: Misogynistic.
0: So what do you think?
1: So slightly misogynistic. Kind of like, I own you.
0: Is this your guess?
1: Know it.
0: Is this your
1: Obsession.
0: Guess?
1: Obsession.
0: Okay, is that your guess? Final yeah. answer? Okay, it was Wake Me Up by The Weeknd. It was released in 2025. And the sample is from the very beginning of the track.
1: Okay.
0: And it plays basically the beginning of...
1: Yeah.
0: Anyway, question number 2, what is the track that was used? 3, 2, 1.
1: Ping.
0: Yep.
1: What was the track used?
0: Mm-hmm.
1: What track? Thriller was used?
0: No. So the second sample after The Weeknd, it was...
1: Oh, the Prodigy?
0: Correct! That was the band, but now what was the actual title track? Because you don't get a point for that. Oh, Jerome, chiming in there. Helping a friend. Go on. What was it?
1: Mine's a ping, he's a buzz, so you got it wrong. Back, no.
2: Okay.
0: All right, Jerome, go on then. What was it?
2: Topic.
0: Topic? It was called Topic, no.
1: No, Topic's the next one.
2: Is it?
1: Yeah, then it's Boney M.
2: Oh.
0: Damn it. So, The Prodigy was The Way It Is, and it was a track that was released in 2004. And yes, it also had the dun-dun-dun-dun-dun bit as well, the dance break.
1: You almost sound like Crazy Frog the more you repeat the rhythm section.
0: That one. Please, right.
1: I hate Crazy Frog. So just quick,
0: it's slightly
1: quick pause.
0: Creepy, Jerome.
1: stop it, man. Quick pause. My daughter discovered Crazy Frog, so I had to block it on Spotify. Not in this house. Not in my house. Yeah.
0: Oh, bless her. Okay, third. Mm-hmm. What was the song that was used What was the third song? What was the third sample?
1: Bing.
0: Yes.
1: Topic.
0: No. Nope.
2: The song.
1: The song of a Prodigy.
0: Or no. Topic. No. Who was the band? It was
1: Boney M.
0: Yes, correct. Well,
2: no,
0: done.
2: I don't think we can't get points for the band.
0: You're not gonna get a point. I'm just saying it's correct.
2: Okay, great.
1: She doesn't want to ruin her game, right, man. It's basically she's got a lot of slot of time. All right,
2: it's fine. I didn't know if we were still getting points. For
0: no, you're not getting any points. You have you had 1 point for Thriller, and Sat, you have 1 point for saying MJ. Yeah, so it was a Boney M track called Happy Song that came out in 1984. Thriller came out in 1982, actually. So 2 years after. And there, yeah. Boney M, the Boney M little bit was the budget Thriller. Yeah. It was the bass.
1: Yeah, the funky bass. Bass that sounded like, hey, we don't want to get sued.
0: And I'm going to skip ahead and say the fourth one. Is the laugh. That was the laugh extract. And that was, the song was called Beethoven's Fifth (Street Symphony) by VHB. Also came out in 1984. And yeah, they sampled the laugh continuously throughout the song, essentially.
2: Okay. That's a song.
0: And then the final fifth one, trick, it's Michael Jackson himself. He sampled himself in Thriller Megamix.
1: What year? Do you have a year for that? Or do we have to search that bonus search?
0: That's, I mean, it's basically, it kind of came out, because they released, it was really weird. When I was looking it up, essentially.
2: Yeah, just a re-release.
1: She was looking at it. So I'm thinking, yes. Eva is like a 20th anniversary. Like a
0: 2022. Yeah, 40th anniversary.
1: What is sneaky? So the Michael Jackson estate.
0: Yes.
1: Estate.
0: Yes.
1: They sampled Michael Jackson.
0: Yes.
1: The man himself has been gone since 2009.
2: Did they sample it or did they just re-release it like as a mix?
0: No. It's like would you like me to play it? I can play it.
1: Yeah, why not?
0: Because it's a full-on track. So I was going to play Thriller, the original track, but now we're going to play Thriller Megamix.
1: You have to. You got us all like interested now.
0: I think it's Topic that was the DJ who did it. He blended the songs together.
1: DJ Topic.
0: Yes.
1: Very topical.
0: Yes. All right. Without further ado, let's go.

0: I can hear what you mean.
1: You know what I mean? Like, it's just blended all of the iconic MJ tracks.
2: A mega mix.
1: A mega mix, some might say.
0: The answer to the question we need was it the estate masquerading as Michael Jackson? You know how they release new songs? They always do that, right? So it was either they did it, if it wasn't them and some other guy that did it, then it is a sample.
1: It was November 18th, 2022. So MJ was well and truly...
0: But his estate representing him, they released the track, so technically he kind of sampled himself.
1: Yes.
0: You know what? We're going to look at the definition of a remix.
3: Okay, sample. It was a remix.
1: It's a remix, technically, because it's him. You're right.
0: Jerome's not having it. He's like, I had enough of you guys chatting. I had enough of you jibber jabbing.
1: Stop yapping. You're incorrect.
0: Yeah.
1: Factually wrong.
0: But we off air, as the music was playing, we were talking about, you know, movies we've seen, the films that have been on the headline have been Obsession and Backrooms, amongst other things. But those are the ones, because I'm a horror fan. It's not everyone's cup of tea. Meg, are you a horror fan?
1: I like psychological thrillers.
0: Fair enough.
1: And I can do some horror. I'm just not the biggest fan of like gore, I'd say. Mm. But like, I think the thing is with Obsessions and Backrooms, like, I think the audiences, we're just all calling out for new talent, new artists, new actors, new directors, new writing. And I think I can speak for myself in the industry. I am so sick of people trying to use AI to be creative. Like, it's just not... I'm not here for it. Don't do it.
0: I agree with you. It's good to see new and emerging talents in their 20s.
1: Exactly.
0: The fact that it's not a remake, it's not a reboot, it's not a, you know, hey, this obscure toy is getting a film, you know?
1: Yeah.
0: Coca-Cola and Pepsi getting a film or whatever it is. It comes to a point where you feel like, oh, have we been alive for a long time now that there's no new original ideas anymore?
1: There are constant new original ideas.
2: You guys know there's a film about hot cheetahs that came out like a year ago?
3: No.
2: Have you just seen the whole Cheetos film?
1: What?
3: Horror.
1: What? As in Cheetos the crisp?
2: Yes.
1: What?
2: Yeah. It's, no. You know, after like Barbie, everybody wanted to release their own like...
1: Stop. I thought that was a joke.
2: No, there's a whole Cheetos film.
1: Oh, gosh.
0: Does it end with someone choking on a Cheeto?
2: Yeah. I didn't watch it.
0: I do want to bring something up, Jerome. And Meg, you can chime in if you want to. I know you answered that you're not a fan or you're not versed in this guy's filmography. But Christopher Nolan is all the rage because, you know, The Odyssey is out.
1: Oh, yeah.
0: So, Jerome was...
1: I have opinions.
0: You have opinions. Let's get into them opinions. So, Jerome, on Twitter, or X, formerly known as Twitter... for a lot of people.
2: Yeah.
0: You retweeted something describing Christopher Nolan's filmography, and you said something about that.
2: Yeah, now someone just posted that, like, he's on a generational run, and they posted his 12 films that he's made so far.
0: 12.
2: And I like Nolan. I am a fan of his, but I just simply said, like, there's three great films in here and okay films.
0: Can you please
2: go to okay films?
0: Can you please share with us?
1: Yeah, say the three.
0: The three films that you think.
1: Because I have opinions.
0: Yeah.
1: Too.
2: Okay, so it's a difficult one. So the great films I would say are like I'll say for me, I think The Prestige is a great film. Up until like maybe the last like 20
1: seconded.
2: Minutes of it.
1: Seconded.
0: Right? I love that film.
2: Yeah. Seconded. But I think it's a great film. And it's one of the few Nolan films I rewatch.
0: Mm-hmm.
2: I think Dark Knight has its flaws, but I do think it is a great film.
1: Seconded.
2: Yeah. And the third one is like a personal, but for me, I thought Oppenheimer was just amazing. Like, I didn't have a single one
0: I
2: watched it.
0: I didn't have any issues with it.
2: Yeah.
1: Disagreeing.
0: Why do you disagree? Let's get into it.
1: I think the thing is, it was, you know, it was that double barrel bill of like Oppenheimer versus Barbie, and mm-hmm. It was in tandem.
0: You were supposed to
1: watch both, and I didn't. I watched Barbie twice.
0: Fair enough.
1: I think the thing is, I've now seen Oppenheimer, and mm-hmm. Consistently throughout Christopher Nolan's pieces, and this is my opinion, all right?
2: Exactly what you're going to say.
1: I agree. I do not like how he writes females. I do not think it is respectful a lot of the time, because it's like tropes and or like misogynistic, or just like it's them the females supporting the male leads and things like that, and I don't like it, because there's more to us. There's so we're complex creatures, you know what I mean? Like you can't you can't do that.
2: You can't do that.
1: It annoyed me. And like even with The Dark Knight Rises, like Anne Hathaway's character, Catwoman, like it just...
2: The Dark Knight Rises is terrible.
1: Even with The Prestige, it's like as much as I love it, I seconded it. You know what I mean? It's the wife. It's the wife helping the magician. You know what I mean?
2: Yeah.
1: And then again, it's the love interest with Oppenheimer helping, or it's the mother, like in Odyssey. You know, it's just supporting the men, instead of it being seeing a storyline of actually making them go through a bit of a journey and siding with them a little bit more, rather than just being, oh, this is bad, but I'm kind of bit characters. It's not meaty enough for me. As a feminist and as a creative, I'm not excited about the female characters that he has showed to us so far. But that is my opinion.
0: Thank you for sharing your opinion.
2: I shall 100% agree with you.
0: Yeah, I agree with you as well. And I will save...
1: Thanks, guys.
0: I'll save my three favourite Nolan films for next week. I hope you guys are in next week so we can continue this conversation.
1: Yeah. I hope so too.
0: Gosh.
1: We shall see.
0: If not, we'll have to delay like we delay other good things. But I just want to quickly... Actually, you know what? I was going to tell you what a friend of mine, who's a woman... she said this quickly. She said that Nolan, he lacks the ability to make me care about characters. There hasn't been a single emotional latch to a character. If Oppenheimer, Batman, Odyssey were to be PG'd with a harpoon halfway, I wouldn't give a, you know, darn about it.
1: Nice.
0: This was particularly obvious in Dunkirk.
1: Yes.
0: Why don't I care about a single one of these boys?
1: That's yes.
0: But again, we'll continue next time. I'm going to play a little bit of our last song, and we'll be back again next week, hopefully with no technical difficulties. Thank you for everyone that stuck around. I've been Sad.
2: Jay to the room.
1: I've been Meg. It's a joy. We'll leave you with Evacuate the Dance Floor by Cascada to continue our dancey vibes, but do stick around for Riverside Radio, because there are plenty of shows still to come.
0: Yes, we've got 8 p.m. Carl Chamberlain, he's got his show, and then, you know, and stick to the end, you know, because Riverside Radio,
1: let's go, bye.

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2: A Hull funeral director has been accused of barefaced lies as details of the 67 charges he's admitted are revealed on day one of his sentencing hearing. Victims' families have rejected this apology from Robert Bush for offences which include preventing burials.
3: Are you sorry for what you've done to these families?
4: Do you have any remorse, Mr. Bush?
3: Are you sorry, Mr. Bush?
4: Why do people get the wrong ashes, Mr. Bush?
5: I'm sorry, yes.
2: A YouGov poll is suggesting Labour and Reform are neck and neck. Meanwhile, the Prime Minister's ruled out scrapping stamp duty in parts of the UK, as reported in some papers. Elsewhere, Andy Burnham's told Volodymyr Zelensky the UK is behind Ukraine 100%. He's welcomed the President to a naval base in Portsmouth where Ukrainian military personnel have been training.
6: Our relationship with the UK is stronger than ever. And I thank Andy for his commitment to this partnership.
2: French officials say a wildfire has a life of its own as crews work to prevent it reaching Bordeaux. Tens of thousands of homes have been evacuated in France and Spain. A man's been told he may never be freed for the abduction and rape of a teenage girl in Edinburgh. Aaron Strachan, who's 21, was due to be sentenced earlier this year but escaped from a prison van. Northern Ireland's Olympic champion Rhys McClenaghan could only manage sixth place in the Commonwealth pommel horse final, but there was joy for host Scotland, with Reuben Ward adding a silver medal to his all-around title.
7: Scotland is a force to be reckoned with, and our goal is to prove that, and we are starting to prove that. I mean, I feel like I began it yesterday and we're snowballing now. Today we've got to come back with two medals, and we're proving it.
2: Cameron Lynn took bronze. And Bill Oddie is being remembered for his impact on birdwatching following his death, aged 85. He presented Spring Watch but found fame with comedy trio The Goodies in the 1970s. That's the latest. I'm Anna Bates.
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2: Prince William says wildfires across Europe are a stark reminder of challenges posed by an increasingly extreme climate. Hundreds of thousands of homes have been evacuated in France and Spain, with vast areas of land scorched. Crews are racing against time to stop flames reaching Bordeaux. French President Emmanuel Macron has visited a control centre.
3: The priority, obviously, is lives. When you need to move to save lives, you move people. When you need to sacrifice forest or sometimes equipment to save lives, we will do that.
2: Families of a fraudulent funeral director in Hull have rejected his apology as his five-day sentencing hearing got underway. Robert Bush is being sentenced for 67 offences, including 30 of preventing lawful burials. A YouGov survey has put Labour neck and neck with Reform UK following Andy Burnham's takeover. Our deputy political editor Sam Coates has more.
4: This is the first time since April of last year where Labour hasn't been behind. Let me go through the numbers for you. Labour and Reform UK both on 22%. The Tories just behind on 21%. The Greens on 13%.
2: The future of the UK's largest telescope is at risk. The UK Research and Innovations withdrawing funding for the Lovell Observer at Jodrell Bank in Cheshire when the current agreement ends in 2028. The wildlife presenter Bill Oddie has died aged 85. He found fame in the 70s as part of the comedy show The Goodies. His second career of presenting nature programmes like Spring Watch allowed him to focus on his passion for birdwatching and conservation. He spoke to us about a comeback for native red squirrels back in 2018.
5: They used to be common in Britain, but a very, very long time ago. And what would you do now? Go out and shoot all the grey squirrels? I don't think so.
2: And Carly Simon has been diagnosed with Parkinson's disease. The singer's best known for You're So Vain. That's the latest. I'm Anna Bates.
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I wonder if you're lonesome tonight. You know, someone said the world's a stage and each must play a part. Fate had me playing in love with you as my sweetheart. Act one was where we met. I loved you at first glance. You read your lines so cleverly and never missed a cue. Then came act two. You seemed to change, you acted strange, and why I've never known. Honey, you lied when you said you loved me, and I had no cause to doubt you. But I'd rather go on hearing your lies than to go on living without you. Now the stage is bare, and I'm standing there with emptiness all around. And if he won't come back to me, then they can bring the curtain down.

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2: President Macron says France is facing its most difficult situation since the Second World War because of wildfires. Flames are nearing Bordeaux before a heatwave and stronger winds set in. Meanwhile, a fire outside Madrid is Spain's biggest on record. Maria Canete owns a campsite there.
3: When we left here on the boat, we went elsewhere as they told us helicopters and planes were going to come. When we rode, we saw that it was starting to burn here.
2: Families of victims of a fraudulent funeral director have snubbed his apology made as he walked into court for a five-day sentencing hearing. Robert Bush, whose premises in Hull were raided in 2024, admitted 67 offences, including preventing burials. The Prime Minister's denied he's considering scrapping council tax and stamp duty in parts of the UK. Newspaper reports had suggested Andy Burnham was planning an annual charge instead based on property value.
4: Don't know actually where some of the stories that have appeared over the last 24 hours have come from. It's just not the case.
2: A pro-Palestine protester who scaled the tower holding Big Ben in central London has been given a suspended prison sentence. Removing 30-year-old Daniel Day in March last year took 17 hours. Comedian and wildlife presenter Bill Oddie has died at the age of 85. His style, including on Springwatch, has been widely credited for bringing new audiences to birdwatching. And Northern Ireland's Olympic champion Rhys McClenaghan says he's going to look at what went wrong after his sixth-placed finish in the Commonwealth Pommel Horse final.
5: A competition is always a good reflection of where you're at training. You can try new things, they sometimes work, they sometimes don't work. You can fluke a routine in training, you can't fluke a routine in competition, I don't think, and it shows where I'm at. That's a great place to look at and analyse.
2: Scotland's Reuben Ward and Cameron Lynn took silver and bronze. Adam Ramsey-Petey goes for gold in the 50 metres breaststroke shortly. That's the latest. I'm Anna Bates.
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2: Officials say a wildfire encroaching on Bordeaux is contained but could flare up again. France's president says the situation is the most difficult since World War II. Hundreds of thousands of homes have been evacuated and huge areas of land scorched. Details of some of the 67 offences admitted by a Hull funeral director have been heard during the start of a five-day sentencing hearing for Robert Bush. Victims' families have rejected his apology. Jasmine Beverly believed she'd given her stillborn son a funeral.
3: I trusted him with the most important person in my life, one of my children, and he let me down. It's evil. That's all I could say. Evil.
2: Volodymyr Zelensky says Ukraine's relationship with the UK is stronger than ever. Andy Burnham's hosted the Ukrainian president in Portsmouth. A man's been told he may never be released from prison after raping a 15-year-old girl in Edinburgh. 21-year-old Aaron Strachan abducted the teenager last May. Judge Michael O'Grady sentenced him.
4: The word predatory is perhaps overused in these courts, but it is an inescapable adjective when considering this truly bestial crime.
2: Within the week, he also stabbed a man and attacked another. We're told funding Jodrell Bank in Cheshire won't be a priority for the UK research and innovation beyond 2028. Makes for an uncertain future for Britain's biggest telescope. England's Adam Ramsay-Peaties won bronze in the 50 metres breaststroke. It's his second third-place finish at the Commonwealth Games in Glasgow, following his result in the 100 metres.
5: It's been an incredible experience. And I think for me, I need to look at how to improve those arena skills, but also keep in perspective that I've got way too much pressure on myself.
2: And Bill Oddie's been remembered as a delightfully unpredictable wildlife presenter who tore up the rulebook. He's died at the age of 85. That's the latest. I'm Anna Bates.
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2: French officials say a wildfire on the outskirts of Bordeaux is contained, but rising temperatures and shifting winds could see it flare up again. Tens of thousands of homes have been evacuated in France and Spain, and huge areas of land left scorched. A court's heard a funeral director in Hull smiled as he gave a family strangers' ashes as a five-day sentencing hearing began. Robert Bush admitted 67 offences. He's apologised, but Tristan Essex, whose grandmother's body was recovered following a police investigation, doesn't accept that and fired back with a message of his own.
3: Coward. I'm glad you've lost everything. And I hope you lose a lot more.
2: The UK government says it'll support residents in a Clackmannanshire village affected by ground movement. A report has linked it to past mining activity, with locals in Coles Norton evacuated. Here's Scotland's First Minister John Swinney.
4: This report gives the certainty and the clarity that everyone has been seeking. We'll work collaboratively with the United Kingdom government and the Mining Remediation Authority, giving support to Clackmannanshire Council to make sure that residents can be supported effectively.
2: A YouGov poll has found Labour is neck and neck with Reform. Meanwhile, Andy Burnham's appointed Equalities Minister Bridget Phillipson as the party's chair. In sport, the standout moment of day four of the Commonwealth Games has been the swimming live to Cat Suave in Glasgow.
5: Adam Ramsay-Pedy's taken home his second bronze medal at the Commonwealth Games, this time in the 50 metres breaststroke. The world record holder was beaten by Australia's Sam Williamson and South Africa's Michael Hooley to the title here at the Tollcross Swimming Centre. He says he swam his last ever Commonwealth individual race, but is now focusing on the upcoming relays.
2: And comedian and wildlife presenter Bill Oddie has died aged 85. He found fame in the 70s with The Goodies before going on to host programmes like Spring Watch. That's the latest. I'm Anna Bates.
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2: French officials say a wildfire on the outskirts of Bordeaux is contained, but rising temperatures and shifting winds could see it flare up again. 42,000 hectares have burned in the region. Almost 400,000 people have been forced out of their homes by wildfires in France and central Spain. Maria Canete owns a campsite near Madrid. Her land's been destroyed.
3: I feel awful coming back here. I feel powerless. No one has told us anything. No one is helping us. We don't know anything about what's going on. It was really hard to set up this business. It has taken us 11 years to get here.
2: Grieving families say they don't accept an apology from a fraudulent funeral director. The start of a five-day sentencing hearing for Robert Bush has been told he breached the trust of victims' relatives on an almost industrial scale. A YouGov survey has put Labour neck and neck with Reform UK. The polling follows Andy Burnham's takeover as Labour leader and Prime Minister. Our deputy political editor Sam Coates says more.
4: This is the first time since April of last year where Labour hasn't been behind. Let me go through the numbers for you. Labour and Reform UK both on 22%. The Tories just behind on 21%. The Greens on 13%.
2: Meanwhile, Andy Burnham's appointed Equalities Minister Bridget Phillipson as the party's chair. The wildlife presenter Bill Oddie has died aged 85. He found fame in the 1970s as part of the surreal comedy show The Goodies. His second career was of presenting nature programmes like Springwatch. He spoke to us about a comeback for native red squirrels back in 2018.
5: They used to be common in Britain, but a very, very long time ago. And what would you do now? Go out and shoot all the grey squirrels? I don't think so.
2: And England's Adam Ramsay-Peaty took bronze again in the 50-metre breaststroke final at the Commonwealth Games in Glasgow. Scotland's gymnasts Reuben Ward and Cameron Lynn took home silver and bronze medals. Rhys McClenahan finished in sixth place in the pommel horse final. That's the latest.
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2: Officials in France say wildfires near Bordeaux have not gained any ground over the last 24 hours, despite numerous flare-ups. However, we're told the situation in the region remains highly unpredictable, with higher temperatures and strong winds forecast. Hundreds of thousands of homes have been evacuated in France and Spain. French President Emmanuel Macron's visited a control centre.
3: The priority, obviously, is lives. When you need to move to save lives, you move people. When you need to sacrifice forest or sometimes equipment to save lives, we will do that.
2: New technical education routes are to be made available to 14-year-olds in England as part of a drive to tackle youth unemployment. New technical pathways combining skills training with work experience will be rolled out from September 2028. Meanwhile, Volodymyr Zelensky says Ukraine's relationship with the UK is stronger than ever. Prime Minister Andy Burnham's hosted the Ukrainian president in Portsmouth. Details of some of the 67 offences admitted by a Hull funeral director have been heard during the start of a five-day sentencing hearing for Robert Bush. The court's been told he smiled as he handed one family the wrong ashes. A pro-Palestine protester has avoided prison after scaling the Elizabeth Tower, which houses Big Ben in central London. 30-year-old Daniel Day triggered a major police response when he climbed and sat barefoot on the landmark for 17 hours last March. Northern Ireland's Rhys McClenaghan says he's going to look at what went wrong after his sixth place finish in the Commonwealth Games pommel horse final in Glasgow.
4: A competition's always a good reflection of where you're at training. You can try new things. They sometimes work, they sometimes don't work. You can fluke a routine in training. You can't fluke a routine in competition, I don't think. And it shows where I'm at. That's a great place to look at and analyse.
2: Scotland's Reuben Ward and Cameron Lynn took home the silver and bronze medals respectively. England's Adam Ramsay-Peaty had to settle for a second bronze medal in the 50 metres breaststroke.